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You are listening to KHENLP 106.9 Salida. And this is After Dinner Mint. And right now you've just got me, the Royal Wee. 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So thanks again for taking the time to tune in and listen. And this is Duchess's playlist, Knitter's Paradise. So I'm going to let her tell you all about it once she gets here. So thanks again for listening, and welcome to the first course.

0: Well, hello again. You're listening to KHENLP 106.9 Salida. And this is After Dinner Mint.
1: With Duchess.
0: And the Royal We. And you are joining us during our fall membership drive. And also in the middle of our Knitter's Paradise theme playlist. That was Duchess's idea.
1: It's finally starting to cool off a little bit. So I'm feeling like, okay, let's really...
0: Okay, I get it.
1: Let's get that wool out. I'm ready to have some yarn in a project sitting in my lap. It's been so hot. I'm like, I can't have that in my lap. And I've promised a lot of hats out there into Salida. So I got it. I know.
0: Wink.
1: I know. I got to get knitting.
0: And it's I just love getting out your sweaters and your hats and putting them on. I put a hat on last night on my walk, and it was late. And then I was like, oh, it's not quite there yet.
1: I know. I did that a couple of nights ago, all excited to wear a sweatshirt. Mm-hmm. And then I was dying. I was so warm.
0: So anyway, do you want to share a little bit? Little underwriter love?
1: Sure. Cahen is supported by the Maverick Potter. Since 2008, Mark and Suzanne

0: And so we're just talking about, what do we love about Cahen? How do I love thee? Let me count the ways. I think it's interesting to think about what drives Cahen compared to like big radio stations, that it's people instead of algorithms, that algorithms are getting pretty good at figuring out what we already like, and so it's just feeding us more of what we already like. But what about the music that you didn't even know you needed to hear? You didn't even know it was out there. And that's where Cahen comes in, because it's real people with wildly different tastes. That is not an understatement.
1: It really is not.
0: Sharing music simply because we love it, and there's a little magic in that. 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
1: And we have this little email icon we can switch over to. It lets us know when we've had a new donation. So if you would love for us to share the fact that you have shared, We could do that. If you send in your donation and you say you would like to have us share who it was that donated during our show, we will. And I love announcing when we have donations during our show. I love it.
0: Do you know where is that button? Because there was a donation that came in right before we got here that I was going to read on there,
1: well,
0: and it disappeared.
1: We will find it.
0: How do we click
1: it? As we finish off on the mic,
0: yes.
1: I will go over there and
0: we'll find it
1: because I am excited to share that we've had a donation already.
0: Okay, well, maybe... are we being led into the second course?
1: Oh, yes. So the very first song of the second course is Beanie.
0: Beanie.
1: Which I was geeking out.
0: By Shazil. How do you say that? Shazil.
1: It's a new song for me. I'm not quite sure. Shazil sounds.
0: Yeah. Okay.
1: So I was
0: pretty
1: excited to find a song with the title of Beanie.
0: Yes. It's awesome. Okay. So on that note, we're going to let you enjoy this musical exploration. And thanks for listening, and stay tuned.

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0: Well, hello again. 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And this is After Dinner Mint.
1: With Duchess.
0: And the Royal We. And you are joining us in the middle of our Knitter's Paradise theme playlist. In the background, we're listening to Crushed Velvet by Molly Lewis and The Sacred Souls. And then I love these titles. We listened to Spinning by 07 and Sophie Barker. We heard Lamb's Wool from Foster the People. We heard Threads by Emmett Fenn. Stitches by Wild Child. Everybody's Got to Learn Sometime.
1: Knitting. You got to learn knitting.
0: I was like, what's up with that song?
1: Or crocheting. Or
0: and then we heard Merino Wool from Dominic Daly. Long Jacket. That's a
1: I love
0: remake
1: knitting.
0: Of the cake
1: yes.
0: song.
1: Yes, mm-hmm. I love knitting with merino wool and cashmere.
0: And then we had Knitting with My Bubba, and then Cashmere by Led Zeppelin, Undone, the Sweater Song from Weezer, and we started off that second course with Beanie from Shazille.
1: Beanie.
0: Mm-hmm. Do we want to share a little,
1: oh, and
0: little
1: you know,
0: more underwriter?
1: I would say my favorite song from this playlist, Blur by Harvey.
0: This is, I never would have thought of this. So many by radio. You is Rainbow.
1: Little.
0: Oh, and it's your therapist, your massage therapist, mm-hmm. your child's teacher.
1: Uh-huh.
0: Mm-hmm.
1: Your mechanic.
0: Your mechanic.

0: Yes, barista. I already said that. Okay, well, let's share a little bit of Underwriters. I think we have two instrumentals, don't we?
1: Mm-hmm.
0: Yes. Okay.
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0: Mm-hmm. Thank you, Duchess. And then we also wanted to remember to give a couple of shout outs. We're going to say thank you so much to Cliff Mendelson, who is all the way in Tompkins Cove, New York. He is Doug Mendelson's first cousin. I don't know if any of you out there know who Ducky Doug is, but he passed away recently.
1: I think was it just a year ago, was it last fall?
0: Mm-hmm. And Cliff became a fine feathered friend, so thank you so much all the way from New York. And then Chris and Marcia Hazlitt became Good Cluck members, and they are local to Salida, and they love local radio. And so thank you to all the people who have donated so far. You're getting us closer to our goal every minute. Okay, do we have anything else we want to share?
1: Did we already share that you can go to khan.org and click on the donate button? And you can go
0: anytime.
1: Anytime you want. Or if you're on the app, you can also hit the donate button on the app. Did you know that you can even donate your car to KHAN? So if you've got that car that you just don't know what to do with and it's 25 years old and you just don't want to put any work or time, or like me, I have one of those, you can donate it to KHAN. That's what I'm going to do. And if you go on your computer to the menu button, I tried to do it on my phone, I couldn't find it, but if you go to your computer on the menu button, it very clearly says donate your car, and you can do it. And you just fill out a form and they come and pick it up.
0: Love it.
1: I love it.
0: To keep that in mind.
1: Yeah.
0: My car's not quite there yet.
1: Yeah.
0: But it's getting there.
1: Maybe. Maybe it'll come around and have a second wind.
0: Yes.
1: I love it when that happens.
0: Yes. Or when you just get like new tires and all of a sudden you're like, oh my gosh, it's like I got a new car.
1: I love that too.
0: Okay, yeah, so you can always call us at 719-539-1069. You can stop by the station at 123 East 3rd Street. Usually 10 to 2 is what the office hours say in quotations.
1: When we're going to have...
0: expand.
1: They're going to be outside, right? Is that Thursday or Friday?
0: It's Friday.
1: We're popping a tent up here.
0: I think 4:30 this Friday. In the driveway.
1: In the driveway.
0: So we'll have a little party for our drive if you'd like to stop by and meet your favorite DJs.
1: And we're on 3rd Street. What 123. Okay, 123 East 3rd.
0: Yeah.
1: So stop by Friday. Yeah. I think it's for quite a few hours, like late morning and...
0: No, it's evening. It's afternoon. I'm pretty sure it's at 4:30.
1: Okay.
0: We'll have to find that somewhere.
1: Yeah, we'll
0: and
1: figure
0: confirm.
1: It out. We'll share it.
0: Okay. On that note...
1: Let's get back to the music.
0: Let's get back to the music, because that's the main reason we're all here. Well, at least that's the main reason I'm here. It's all about the music. So thank you so much for taking the time, and we're going to start off this final course with Stick in the Wheel and The Weaving Song. So thanks for listening and stay tuned.

0: Well, hello again. One last time to say hello before we say goodbye. And you're listening to KHENLP 106.9 Salida. And this is After Dinner Mint.
1: With Duchess.
0: And the Royal Wee. And we have come to the end of our Knitter's Paradise theme playlist. I think this is going to go into the top five favorite unexpected themes. Yep. In the background, we're listening to Feeling Blue Without Getting Ribs. It's just like ribbed knitting. Ribs in your knitting.
1: Yep.
0: Yep. And I was just going to see if we have anything new that's popped up in our emails.
1: Oh, there's another one.
0: Okay, awesome. So this person prefers to remain anonymous, but thank you so much, anonymous person in Cotopaxi. Thanks for listening. Thanks to all of our listeners and all of our donators. And we're getting closer and closer to meeting our goal so we can keep bringing you community radio 24 hours a day.
1: Yeah. Mm-hmm. That's quite a little haul that came in during our show. Thank you listeners,
0: and
1: very much appreciate that.
0: Mm-hmm. Did we get all our underwriters?
1: We did. Mm-hmm. We read all of our underwriters.
0: Mm-hmm. Yeah.
1: Yeah, I'm looking forward. We've got a board here in the studio that lets us know where we are. And before our show, as of 5 p.m. today, we had a total earned of $26,230. Mm-hmm. Our goal is 35,000,
0: so which is the highest goal we've ever had.
1: Yeah, the highest goal.
0: Mm-hmm. I mean, we had already almost met our goal from our pre-party.
1: Well, and this is day one.
0: Mm-hmm. Day two.
1: Oh, yesterday I thought it was Monday. Day one. Even though our show is always on Tuesday, I thought it was Monday. I'd let you know how organized I am.
0: Mm-hmm, mm-hmm.
1: But yeah, we have less than 9,000 to go. And then we have a couple matches, too, it looks like. Mm-hmm. 5,000 with...
0: I think that's 500. Pharisee Automotive.
1: Okay.
0: Is it a dollar sign with a 500?
1: Yeah, maybe I should stop talking.
0: That's
1: I thought it was Monday.
0: Uh-huh. Well, and I think potentially that we met that match.
1: Did we meet that one already?
0: Yeah, just now. Like,
1: with what came in during the show. Yeah, yeah. Totally. Mm-hmm. You're
0: so
1: right.
0: Thank you. Thank you, all you listeners. Thank you, Pharisee Automotive. Thanks to all our underwriters. Thanks to all our fans.
1: Oh, yeah, because left to go and the match is only $208.90. Yeah.
0: Mm-hmm, mm-hmm.
1: That last donation for sure just...
0: That just put us right over the top.
1: Yay!
0: Thank you so much. And we had a change in our schedule. Okay, so it's Bo Bone's Blues Mix is coming up after our show. So that's a music mix. So... I think that we're just about rolling on into Big Bird.
1: And I love this instrumental that's playing in the background that's not. Mm-hmm. And I can't remember. This is a new one for me, but it's a groovy.
0: It's Marina Krister, and the song is Tying Knots, track.
1: Yeah.
0: Mm-hmm. Mm-hmm.
1: This one I really enjoy.
0: So hopefully you've gotten some inspiration to donate to community radio, to take up knitting, to get out all your hats and wool. Start to prepare.
1: And you don't have
0: for
1: to
0: the
1: knit.
0: Cold.
1: You could crochet.
0: Yes. I knew how to crochet. My grandma taught me how to crochet, but I never did it past my childhood.
1: Yeah.
0: I have not taken it up since then.
1: I learned to crochet when I was younger, and then knitting was late teens into college. Made my first blanket.
0: Mm-hmm.
1: I always like the idea of having two tools, where with crocheting, you just have the one tool. And
0: Yeah.
1: I like, because with knitting, you can use chopsticks.
0: Uh-huh.
1: You could get two sticks from outside.
0: Mm-hmm.
1: You don't need to have anything fancy. You can make
0: sticks.
1: Your own. Yeah, you can, whatever you want. Tie some knots, make
0: something. Mm-hmm. Love it. Okay. Anything else?
1: I think that's it.
0: Okay, so we will be back next week for even more membership drive excitement, and who knows what theme we'll come up with then. Maybe we'll do a membership. Maybe we'll do a money theme.
1: Oh, money.
0: That's funny. That's what we both thought of. Okay, well, we are going to, oh, perfect timing. We're going to roll right on into Big Bird here, running the show while nobody's in the studio. And we've got Bo Bones Blues Mix coming up. So thanks for listening and stay tuned.

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0: don't make an epiphany and say, I'm going. I know I got to hitchhike, but I'm going anyway. Whatever happens,
1: it happens.
0: Let it happen.

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0: there, man?
1: Where you been so long, man?
0: Oh, man, I've been out there at 1919 West Taylor.
1: What you been doing out there, man?
0: Oh, man, I was out there messing around with Rand and Dr. Newhouse, man. I had to get rid of them two bugs and that roach I had.
1: How you do that?
0: Oh, man, I hit it something like this.

0: soulful, that was.
1: What me, what kind of bull? That's soulful, that brother.
0: Yeah, he'll take your soul, too.
1: You better believe it if you're not in damn shape.
0: That's right.

0: 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There ain't nobody home. I put roses on your pillow.
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1: Hello there, and welcome to this presentation of the Midnight Special, made possible in part by Mr. and Mrs. Norman R. Bobbins, the Robert Thomas Bobbins Foundation, and an anonymous donor, brought to you from the Renee Crown Public Media Center. I'm Marilyn Ray Beyer, and this week's program is all about things that go together and some things that don't go together very well, some things that pair well and some things that don't. I feel like you and I are a pretty good match, maybe like crackers and cheese.
2: Cheese and crackers, anyone? 2, 3...

Okay, I'm going to tell you a good way to make friends and make small talk, all right? First of all, you say your name. Second of all, you tell them a cool fact about yourself. Third, you ask them a question about themselves. Okay, so I'm going to start. Hi, I'm Maeve. It sounds a bit like Steve. Something you might want to know about me is my favorite food is usually round, like a biscuit or a pizza. And then you leave it a beat and you ask a question about them. So you might say, do you ever feel so lonely that you put a hat on a lamp and you chat to the lamp with the hat on? You can also just give yourself a cool nickname if that makes you feel more comfortable. You know, you can be whoever you want to be. So sometimes I say, hey, what's up? I'm the Higgs boson. Cool fact about me. Once I thought I saw Justin Bieber, but it was just a different little boy. And then, you know, you ask them a question. What's your mother's bra size? You know, anything you...

0: mon vieux pote, je veux bien manger ça chaque jour. C'est tellement délicieux.
1: All the things that go together to make Louisiana crawfish etouffee. That mandolin, by the way, Butch Baldessari, the player, with David Amram, the man himself, who at 96 continues to perform live in concert. And in fact, September 27, 2026, a premiere of a brand new composition by David Amram based on the writings of Langston Hughes. He just doesn't know when to quit. Now, back in 1976, he was the subject of a children's song, Peanut Butter Sandwich, made with jam, one for me and one for David Amram. Imagine the astonishment of my children when they learned that I had actually met David Amram. We heard from Patty Stevenson and Craig Semison. Craig and Patty, Pocket Bread and Peanut Butter, a childhood delight. And Maeve Higgins, How to Make Friends, from her comedy special, A Very Special Woman. And we heard from the Two Gentlemen Band, Cheese and Crackers. Now, September 24th, 2026, marked the 90th birth anniversary of the late Jim Henson. Now, this recording we're about to hear is kind of rough around the edges, production-wise, but I want you to listen carefully to the tribute from Tom Smith, A Boy and His Frog.

Life is unfair, so they tell me, because they think I wouldn't know. They only can see a cheap gimmick on their children's favorite show. They say, oh, that's foam and a wire attached to a green velvet sleeve. Anyone could do that. Well, that's true, I suppose. But who else could make them believe? What can I say without you there to guide me? How else am I supposed to give? How can I sing without you there beside me? How else am I supposed to live? You never could just do the expected. I was just an idea in a bog. But you sewed up your dream and we made quite a team. Jim and Kermit, a boy and his frog. It was me, Rolf, and you, but I think that he knew.

Hazel, Dr. Teeth, Cookie Monster, and more. But now all of those voices are silent, and I want to go on, but what for?

wouldn't want it that way. So I'll stand up and I'll face it. And though not quite in your voice, I'll say, I will go on without you there to guide me. There's so much more I can give. Wherever I am, you'll be there beside me. As long as I keep you, you'll live. We just wanted to make people smile. I was always much more than your toy.

A Match Made in the Swamp, The Princess and the Frog from Michael Smith's Such Things Are Finally Done live album. From Peter, Paul, and Mary, originally on the album 1700 in 1967, I'm in love with a big blue frog. And the tender tribute made shortly after the death of Jim Henson from Filk singer-songwriter Tom Smith, A Boy and His Frog. Well, as long as we're talking about imaginary pairings, here are a couple, one from Felicity Bursky and one from the pen of Mark Knopfler. Here's Felicity Bursky, Rumpelstiltskin.

0: Mary Chapin Carpenter covering Mark Knopfler's The Bug, Sometimes You're the Windshield, and Rumpelstiltskin met his match, the story retold in a song by Felicity Bursky from her LP Repairs and Alterations. Now, sometimes partnerships are just outside the law.
1: Thanks a lot. Play this song first called Poncho and Legend. Sorry about the air conditioners being off, but it won't be very long. It gets really hot. I don't know.

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I gotta find old Joe before he loses it all. 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

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I'll be listening soon. Another weary rambler, crazy as a loon. I gotta find old Joe before he loses it all. 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There's a rainbow in the clouds down old Highway 99. I gotta find old Joe.

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story songwriter extraordinaire from Texas, Joe Ely, whom we lost in December of 2025. I got to find old Joe, and me and Billy the Kid, Ramblin' Jack Elliott, with another Joe Ely song. We heard Billy the Kid from the Hot Club of Cowtown, written by bandmate Whit Smith for their Wild Kingdom album in 2019, and a classic from Live at the Old Quarter, Towns Van Zandt, Pancho and Lefty. Next up, we have the late Mark Humphreys from Los Angeles, who sings about another Joe, this song written by Andrew Laurand and Dan Byrne, Jesus Christ, Joe Walsh, and I, quite a matchup.

like a rock when singing down. He kicked his way back to the top and started to shout, "Help! Somebody save me!" Trying to claw his way out, but the ice just broke away.

Ode to Jake from George Ensley, who is from that fertile triangle of songwriting, Houston to Austin to San Antonio, Texas. It's from his album Home. We heard from Mark Humphreys, Jesus Christ, Joe Walsh, and I, written by Puppets of Castro leader Andrew Laurand and Dan Byrne, in tribute in part to Joe Walsh of the Eagles. The late Mark Humphreys founded the Trough Records label in Los Angeles to serve the singer, songwriter, and his legacy lives on. I'm Marilyn Ray Beyer. I hope that you'll stay right here on the Midnight Special for many more songs to come.

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a refreshing recording of a song, Honest Man, from Sons of Town Hall. They are in real life Ben Parker and David Berkeley, but as Sons of Town Hall, they play their retro characters, Chester Jones and George Ulysses Brown. Honest Man. And Taproot, Around the Next Bend, written by and sung by Deborah Silverstein. Taproot is a close harmony quartet from the Boston area, and Ray Bonneville, two bends in the road, everybody looking for the perfect match, right? Our Native Daughters, with Rhiannon Giddens in the lead on Moon Meets Sun, and then we'll hear about sun and wind and lightning and thunder, things that go together here on the Midnight Special.

in Chicago, a poet, a folk singer-songwriter, and three musicians who are gifted in many genres got together and formed the Last Word Quintet. Pianist and composer Bob Long wrote Lightning and Thunder for the Last Word Quintet album After the Rain in 2021. Pat Humphreys and Sandy O have teamed up to tell or sing Truth to Power for many years now. Emma's Revolution album, Revolutions Per Minute, features Pat Humphreys' song Sun and the Wind. And Moon Meets Sun from the pen of Rhiannon Giddens appears on the album Songs of Our Native Daughters that featured not only Rhiannon Giddens, but Amethyst Kia, Allison Russell, and Layla McCalla. Well, sometimes things get paired up all in one person. Here's Lara Herskovich.

0: I know who we've forgotten to invite. Dr. Jekyll.
1: Oh, yeah, Dr. Jekyll. Let's have him. He's so quiet and restrained and full of integrity.
0: Yeah. Although...
1: What?
0: Well, he might bring his mate. You know, the violent, horrible one that beats people up and puts his hands up ladies' dresses. Mr...
1: Oh, not Mr. Hyde. Yes, he is a bit of a handful. He's like Hurricane Higgins, but not even any good at snooker.
0: He's terrible at snooker. He's also very bad at darts. He just chucks the darts at people's heads, which would be very dangerous if his aim was any good.
1: He hates children. He hits them. He breaks windows almost as a point of principle. He weeded in my rubber plant last time he was here.
0: Oh, that's thrived.
1: It has thrived. That's how I water it now. I suppose I should thank him. But the worst of it is he keeps unplugging stuff to charge his phone.
0: Oh, that is beyond a joke.
1: Yeah, why can't he charge it overnight? It's constantly on the verge of cutting out, and he always claims he's expecting an important call.
0: Well, that doesn't sound very likely.
1: No, you have to have a job for that, don't you? I mean, what does he do?
0: Well, nothing as far as I can tell. I think he just sponges off Dr. Jekyll.
1: I feel so sorry for Dr. Jekyll. Because when you tell him what Mr. Hyde's done, he's just inconsolable. He puts his head in his hands and starts saying, why, oh, why? And you go, it's okay, Dr. Jekyll, it's not your fault. We all have weird friends. But he just seems to take a very personal responsibility for Mr. Hyde.
0: Which, if you ask me, can only fuel Mr. Hyde's thoughtlessness. You know, Dr. Jekyll's always there to pick up the pieces, be they of vase or of people's lives.
1: Or of people.
0: Maybe Dr. Jekyll just takes the view, I am my brother's keeper.
1: Is he his brother?
0: Well, no, because then he'd be called Mr. Jekyll. It would just be Dr. Jekyll and Mr. Jekyll, his brother who hasn't got a doctorate.
1: I don't mean to hold Dr. Jekyll responsible for what Mr. Hyde does, but you have to tell him, because whenever Mr. Hyde kicks off, Dr. Jekyll doesn't seem to be around.
0: Do you think it's because he's ashamed of behaving badly in front of Dr. Jekyll?
1: I think there might be more to it than that, though I'm not sure what.

She's two of a kind from the duo Bailey Jester. It's actually two brothers, Matt Jordan and Young Hines, who for a time were a musical duo in the early 2000s. One of two albums, Travel and Show, features that song, She's Two of a Kind. And the Friends of Dr. Jekyll from David Mitchell and Robert Webb. That Mitchell and Webb Sound Series 2, don't invite him to the party. And Mr. Hyde from Lara Herskovich. That's from her album, aptly titled for this show, Misfit. Well, we could not have a show about pairings without the Pairs, P-A-I-R-S, although there are three of them, three sisters, Past My Prime from the Pairs' Together on a Rock album.

Are we ready? You're going to have to help me welcome our favorite band, all the way from Virginia, live at the Handlebar, Eddie from Ohio.

0: You can always count on the Sons of the Never Wrong, Pull Me Through. That's a Bruce Roper song from the Sons of the Never Wrong album, Song of Sons, from 2017. Eddie from Ohio, sadly, they are no longer performing together as a band, but when they did, and they were live, you couldn't stop them, especially when they paired up, you and me, in a rowboat to Rio from the Portable EFO Show 2CD set. And we heard The Pairs. Past My Prime is on an album called Together on a Rock from 2025 with Hillary Watson, Renee and Nicole Francis Coughlin, all sisters, and oh, those harmonies. I'm Marilyn Ray Beyer with you on the Midnight Special every week. And this week, since we were talking about pairing and what do you do in pairs, you dance. And I thought, well, let's finish with a story and a song about dancing. We don't get to play this one very often, but I'd like to offer it to you this week from Rosalie Sorrell's, her very distinctive version of Waltzing with Bears.
1: I learned this song in honor of my father, whom I adored. My father's name was Walter Pendleton Stringfellow, which is Retla Notlednep Wallafgenert spelled backwards. There aren't a lot of songs with a Walter in them, actually. It doesn't rhyme with a lot. Although Gracie Fields used to sing one. She was a really great performer from England. She was a British music hall comic.

But I don't know all of that one. Actually, that's all I know of it. I'm quite fond of that part. But this one I know all the way through. It has an irresistible chorus, and everybody ought to sing it with me. I mean, you don't have to sing it with me. But if you don't, you'll wake up in the middle of the night and try to remember how it went. And I will be gone.

neat thing about my father was that he could walk on his hands for 2 blocks. And he did it all the time. I loved going for a walk with my father. He was really good looking, my father. Looked like a movie star. He had that kind of slick back hair like Robert Taylor and that little bitty Errol Flynn mustache. And he had a really nice build, too. Nothing lumpy like your Arnold Schwarzenegger. He was lithe and slim and strong and graceful until the day he died. So I always felt just pleased and shy to walk along with such a good-looking man, and all the big girls used to ask me if he could come out and play because they thought he was my brother. And we'd be going along, and then he'd get on his hands. And he'd just walk along and say good morning to people as though there was nothing weird about that at all. He could walk all the way up to the top of the Capitol steps and back down and never get off his hands. He was a piece of work, my father. And he taught me a lot of neat stuff, too. He used to take me everywhere with him. He wanted a boy, but he didn't get one till, oh, I was 10 years old. My brother Jim came along, and he wasn't any good to go hunting with till he was about 6, so Dad just used to take me instead. And he used to just teach me things about tracking and looking. He taught me to look at everything, things you step on and never even notice. He taught me to look above me and around me. And he told me if I'd sit on a rock in the creek with my fingers dragging in the water and my feet dragging in the water and sit there still as still till my fingers and my feet felt like they were part of the water, that all the critters would come down and drink and they wouldn't even notice me. They wouldn't even see me. I could see the bobcats and the deer and the raccoons and the little chipmunks. And he told me if I'd sit in the flowers, still as still, till I felt like I was a flower myself, that the butterflies would come and brush my cheeks, and the hummingbirds would whisper secrets in my ears. And all my friends used to say, Rosalie's just trying to get you to be quiet. That was probably true, but he didn't lie. All those things happened. And the fish nibbled on my toes, too. And he used to give me toe rides. Those were the best. If you know any kid that you're trying to make up with or any kid you're trying to get acquainted with, you should give him toe rides. You need some pretty solid shoes, you know, like clodhoppers or cowboy boots or something like that, because you have to put the kid on your feet. You just can't wear Birkenstocks. If you have a substantial kid, you'd really be in trouble. Tennis shoes aren't real good either. You have to have belt loops too, so you put the kid on your feet facing you, and then you have him to hold on to the belt loops, and then you get a nice waltzy rhythm going, something like that, and then you whirl around and around the room. And that kid will remember you forever with pleasure and will be nice to you and take care of you when you're old.

Dale Markson wrote the song Waltzing with Bears in 1970, inspired by a Dr. Seuss poem called My Uncle Terwilliger. But Rosalie Sorrells adapted it and made it part of her own autobiography. What It Means to Love is a 1994 album where we heard Rosalie Sorrells' version of Waltzing with Bears. She lived to be 83 and in 2017 left this plane after around 60 years of traveling. She was known as the Traveling Lady, and singing and songwriting, oftentimes with her great friend and artistic companion, Utah Phillips. Rosalie Sorrells, Waltzing with Bears. I leave you with that as we close another edition of the Midnight Special, made possible in part by the generous support of Mr. and Mrs. Norman R. Bobbins, the Robert Thomas Bobbins Foundation, and an anonymous donor. And if things don't match up just the way you wish they would this coming week, well, you can refer back to the Laura Love song, I Still Believe. Listen to that and think about joining me here next week on the Midnight Special.

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2: I've been a Roman Romeo, my Juliets have been many, but now my Roman days have gone. 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

have thought himself out of a job because he's petty, he's stingy, he's paranoid. 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When you've had about all of yourself you can take, you begin to plan this kind of prison break. 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

Well, I'm back with you here on Free Range Radio for another week of the early morning rain. Good morning, it's Wednesday, and you're listening to the radio. I'm the Rain Man, and what a special week it is. It's always such a pleasure when it's raining during the early morning rain. A little sign from the universe that we're on track and that all is right. It's supposed to be a chilly one today. Rain on and off all day. Temps in the 40s. Man, we've had a lot of summer weather that's leaning fall, but now this feels like fall weather that's leaning winter. I'm okay with that. It's also a special week because here at KN we are in our fall fund drive. We take 2 weeks in the spring and 2 weeks in the fall to focus on raising support for the station. As you probably know, we are a nonprofit run by volunteers. And so this is that 2 weeks in the fall where we've got matching donations, a couple different events, and we are looking to increase the support for Kay, and we'll talk about that more as the show goes on. Let's start things off with a little Taj Mahal here this morning. How about that? Thanks for listening.

is rotten. 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I love you, baby. 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

it's that country boogie. That's Taj Mahal. That song is called Light Rain. If you're just tuning in, this is the Early Morning Rain on KHN live from Salida, Colorado. I'm excited to be here this morning. It was a cold and wet bike ride down to the station, but it's all cozy and warm in here. Man, I just like playing music. I like being here and getting to do my thing while the station's nice and quiet. Yeah, it's just good vibes down here this morning. Like I mentioned earlier, we are in our fall fun drive here at KHN. We are making an effort to raise some money. Our goal for this fun drive is $35,000. And just in the pre-drive, between donations and sustaining members being people who are set up to donate on a monthly basis. Yeah, just between donations and our sustaining members, we already raised $25,000. Pretty sweet.

first heard that that's how much we raised during a fund drive, I was like, what in the world do we need that much money for? 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And that's why we're raising it. If you love supporting KHAN, if you like listening, if you like this show, if you like listening to other shows, now would be a great time to become a member. 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All that information is available online at khan.org. You can check it out there. Or if you want, you can always just stop by the station and meet some of the beautiful people that help this place turn. We are like 95% volunteer driven, but well, in terms of number of people, but in terms of number of work that gets done, we do have Lisa, our station manager, who is a full-time employee, Savannah and Hal, who are part-time. They probably do 95% of the work for the station. But they're paid as well just for the work that they do. So if you stop by during the day, we're down here at 123 3rd Street. You could probably meet one of them or maybe even your favorite DJ. And that's a great way to talk about membership and supporting the station. All right, let's get back to some music. I went to a show earlier this week up in Buena Vista at the Lariat. I saw a gentleman named John Moreland. He's one of my favorite singer-songwriters, very emotional, very thoughtful writing, something that makes you feel, something that makes you think. So here's some John Moreland for you.

That's always a fun one. That song's called Illegal Smile. It's a John Prine song. Yeah, before that we had John Moreland. Like I was saying, I caught him up in BV last weekend at the Lariat. Really good show. It's the kind of show where you find a chair and sit down and listen and maybe cry. Yeah, he's just a powerful writer. Yeah, that was John Moreland. That song is called 3:59 AM. And then that one we just heard is Illegal Smile. It's a John Prine song, but it was sang there by John Moreland and Joshua Quimby. Both kind of alternative country singer-songwriter, kind of edgy fringe dudes. So, yeah, that's cool.

I got this song, this little instrumental that we're listening to off a playlist called Cozy Fall Instrumentals. Listen in and see if it makes you think of fall.

do you think? I don't know if it makes me think of fall, but it is peaceful. Man, I'm just going to be holed up at home today, enjoying the stormy day. I'm going to read a good book, pound some tea, just hang out, take a rest day. And I'm looking forward to it. All right, here's some more Joshua Quimby. He was one of the people singing that last one. He's going to bring us the early morning rain.

That's Blaze Foley doing Clay Pigeons. I don't know how we got here, but we're kind of on a old school singer-songwriter, old school and new school. Yeah, we had some new school guys singing a John Prine song. And then that's Blaze Foley singing his song that was largely made famous by John Prine, Clay Pigeons. Alright, you're listening to the Early Morning Rain. I'm the Rain Man. This is Salida, Colorado's community radio station. Thanks for tuning in. Always a great way to start your Wednesday morning. Man, we got some good things going on in Salida right now. One of my favorite things that I'm excited about, there's a play that's showing at a church. It's called The Minutes. A good friend of mine is the director, and her and all the cast did such a good job. It showed last week, Friday, Saturday, Sunday, and it shows this week, Thursday, Friday, Saturday. You can find information and tickets at achurch.com. I heard rumor that it was sold out, but I don't know that for sure, so you should go online and check. And I'm sure people will be selling tickets on Facebook, maybe, if they got a ticket but can't go. I don't know. Check it out. It's called The Minutes. It's really good. Big props to the Salida Theater Project and all the people who worked so hard to put that together. All right, let's get back to some music. Let's stick with our theme. Old school singer-songwriters. And then maybe we'll mix it up. I'll throw you a curveball after that.

All right, there was your curveball. That's Otis Redding. You don't miss your water. I've been listening to that song because Johnny Blues Guys and the Dark Clouds play that song on their new album, Mutiny After Midnight. And that was the first time I'd heard the song, and then I looked and saw that it's an old Otis Redding song, which is pretty cool. So now I've been listening to that and sharing it here on the air. Like I mentioned earlier, we are in our fall fun drive here at KHEN. We're looking to increase membership, get some donations. We've got some fantastic local businesses that have offered matches for any donations that we get up to certain amounts. The current match that we're in is a $500 match from Farsee Brothers Automotive. So right now, if you donate or become a member, Farsee Brothers Automotive will be matching that donation. And you can do that by coming in here to the station or going online to khen.org. You'll find more information on there. I was hanging out with a few DJs last night. DJ Silky Grooves. He's on Sunday from 9 to 11. His show is called Funk Up Your Life. And then I was hanging out with our wonderful station manager, Lisa Ledwith, who does Big Woolly Music. Later today, she'll be on at 7. And anyway, Lisa was saying, we were talking about KHEN and about the fun drive and about beavers. And she was saying that beavers are what's known as a keystone species, I believe. And that means that the beaver is vital to everybody else's well-being, plants and animals in that ecosystem. And that when the beavers are thriving, everybody else thrives, because the way that they're able to create wetlands and I don't know, but they're a keystone species. And she was comparing that to KHEN, is that, you know, KHEN is this kind of a heartbeat of Salida and the community, and that we provide such a platform for nonprofits and reading PSAs on the air and keeping the community involved and informed, and that when we're thriving, our community can thrive. And I thought, that's a pretty cool way to look at it. So if you're into beavers, I know there's some people out there who like to get their nerd on when it comes to beavers, especially out there towards the pass, maybe in Maysville. I hear there's some high beaver activity going on out there. Maybe even a couple of beaver shots coming in the future. Yeah, check out the website. We got all sorts of information on there. Help the community thrive. And yeah, like I said, we like to put on different events and host different things for the community. One of those things that's coming up is the Salida Moth, which is a storytelling event that will be at A Church here, not this coming weekend, but the following weekend, I think Friday night and Saturday night. We'll have all sorts of people from the community telling stories live on the stage at A Church. You might even see a couple of the KHEN DJs up there. You never know. Come check it out. All right, we'll get back to the music here. Back on theme, this is Bonnie Raitt doing a John Prine song. Enjoy.

I've been warped by the rain, driven by the snow. I'm drunk and dirty, don't you know? And I'm still willing. And I was out on the road late at night. I seen my pretty Alice

as little feet willing. We are getting there towards the end of the hour. Got a few more things to say, and then we'll close it out with another song. 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Thanks to Badfish and all the other local businesses that support KN. Like I've been talking about, we're in our fall fun drive. If you are not a member and you'd like to become a member, this is a great time to do that as we are getting matching funds. You can find all that information at kahen.org. And even to incentivize it a little bit, there's cool little gifts that you get for different levels of donation. There's water bottles, hats, hoodies, koozies, shirts, stickers, all sorts of stuff. And if you just want to come out and hang out, meet some DJs, share some good vibes, we're having a happy hour this Friday, day after tomorrow, here at the station on 3rd Street from 4:30 to 6:30. We'll be hanging out. We'll have a tent up. I think we'll have like a little bar set up, music, and good vibes. So come check that out. Come say hi. If you did donate and you want to pick up your swag, I think you can probably do that then. Yeah, like I was saying before those last few songs, the Salida Moth is a storytelling event that's coming up. You can find tickets for that at A Church, at the A Church website, or maybe even on kahen.org as well. I'll be telling a story both nights, so come check it out. Hear the stories of your neighbors. I got one more song for you, and then I'll send you off into your day. It's going to be a cold one. It's going to be rainy. Hope you find a way to enjoy it. Me, I'll be holed up at home, drinking tea, reading Lonesome Dove. It's just an American classic that I've never actually read. And I'm like, you know what? I'm going to do it. I'm going to sit down and read Lonesome Dove. So I'll be at home getting my cowboy on today. This song was sent to me by a friend. It's called the band is called the Burris Band. They're out of Australia, and they've just got a good vibe. Figured this would be a good one to send you into the day with. The song's called SLPM. Check it out. Thanks for listening.

right, that's it. That's another week of the early morning rain. Stick around, keep the dial tuned. We got Fred in the studio getting ready for Sunnyside Up coming up at 8 o'clock. He said he's going to have a couple guests in talking about what it would take to make Salida, Colorado a blue zone. If you want to know what a blue zone is and hear what they have to say, stick around, check it out. Until next week, peace out, Salida. Bye-bye.

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4: Hello, everyone. It's Clay Jenkinson with this week's podcast introduction. I just can't tell you how interesting this story on Marco Polo is. Dennis Bellavo is really an extraordinary storyteller, among other things. He's been at it for a long time. It became a public television film at one point, In the Footsteps of Marco Polo. If you can help us achieve all of our dreams by giving us your ranch or farm, you know, they're worth nothing now because of the tariffs and so on. So, you know, now's the time. Or whatever else you can contribute to the success of Listening to America, we are deeply appreciative and grateful for all that you do. Please join our friends group. We have quarterly Zoom meetings and so on. So much going on. I'm just having the time of my life here. Yes, I love exploration. Richard Francis Burton, Christopher Columbus, Magellan, Captain James Cook, and of course, Lewis and Clark, and all of that sort of came up in one way or another in my conversation with Dennis Bellavo. So let's go to the show. Thank you very much.
5: Hello, everyone, and welcome to this very special edition of Listening to America. I have the honor of speaking today with Dennis Bellavo, who is an amazing fellow, came here to interview me about Lewis and Clark for some young people's curricula, and that was just the beginning. Then I learned that he had followed the footsteps of Marco Polo all the way, which is an astonishing thing, and I have his book in front of me, the companion to the public television series, In the Footsteps of Marco Polo, by Dennis Bellavo and your friend Francis O'Donnell. So welcome.
6: Thank you.
5: Reading the preface, you know, we're recording this in early April 2026 when the United States is at war with Persia, with Iran,
6: yeah,
5: which I suppose is upsetting to you for a whole range of reasons, partly because you were there. And you mention in your book that the wars in Iraq and the war in Afghanistan used up a lot of worldwide goodwill towards the United States, including in that part of the world. And here we are again, Dennis, this bombing campaign not authorized by the Congress of the United States, really one of the most disturbing events of my lifetime, and I'm sure it is for you too.
6: Yeah, especially, you know, the Easter morning tweet. Oh, and then even worse was on Monday morning that he's going to wipe out the whole civilization of Persia, which is just
5: right.
6: Back
5: to the Stone Age where they belong, we were told. You know, oh my goodness. So we can't get lingering there, but I know that you've been there.
6: Yes.
5: But you've been to Iran.
6: Yes.
5: You know that part of the world. You know that this is an extraordinarily ancient and glorious set of civilizations that the people of the United States don't really know very well and stereotype and miscaricature all the time.
6: Yes, and the hospitality and the warmth and generosity of the people. And I've been a lot of places in the world. It's just not surpassed. The Iranian people were just the most friendly and hospitable. And they would come up to us and they would say, you know, where are you guys from? They saw that we were different and we would joke with them. We would say, we're from a famous English-speaking country. And they would say, Canada, New Zealand, Australia. They would go through the litany of English-speaking countries and never say the United States. And then we would say, no, we're Americans. And they would look over their shoulders to see if anybody was watching. And they would say, we love America. We can't stand these guys. They make us come to these demonstrations. Like, you know, there's hardliners, of course, but the majority, and you've heard this over the last few weeks since this war started, the majority of Iranians are young. They want to be integrated into the world. They want freedoms. Everything that they are illegally are watching on their phones, they want a piece of that.
4: You know, it just strikes me that you have special credibility on this question, because the dehumanization of the other is, of course, it's a human thing. Almost all tribal peoples, including our own, do this. But having been there and seen parts of the world that most Americans can't even contemplate, much less ever plan to go to, you have a perspective that I think is really important. You're a photographer, an explorer, a writer. I just read again, technical scuba dives, 600 dives in the Mesoamerican Reef, that you have also worked in a dig in southwestern France unearthing a centuries-old Christian monastery. You've had quite an extraordinary life, and now you're slumming it with Lewis and Clark. So there you go, man. But I'm so eager to talk to you. Now, your book, I love it. I wish everyone could have it in front of them, In the Footsteps of Marco Polo. It's a kind of a coffee table book, but it's very well written. And in your preface, you say that in 1958, Ronald Latham, a translator of Marco Polo, said this: some stretches of the trail Marco Polo blazed were trodden by no other European foot for over 600 years, not perhaps till the opening of the Burma Road during World War II. So you were doing something that theoretically nobody had ever done.
6: Yeah, that, and, you know, there's always been controversy about Marco Polo. People have, since his own time, debated, oh, did he ever actually go? There's, you know, one British scholar has the premise that he held himself up in Istanbul and was just interviewing other Silk Road travelers. And even in his own lifetime, his nickname in Venice was Il Milione, which means Marco the Millions, because he described everything in China in terms of millions. I saw a city with a million people. The Yangtze River has a million boats on it. And Venice had less than 100,000 people at that time. Paris and London even less. So Europeans just couldn't fathom how could this civilization, one, be so vastly wealthy, in many ways more progressive and advanced than them. So he gets this nickname. And even today in Italy, when a child fibs to their parents, they say, stop being Marco Polo.
4: Really?
6: Yeah.
4: So he was the Carl Sagan of his time, billions and billions. And people are like, no, because they had never thought of density of population of that sort. And they knew very little about the Far East and China. And what they knew was not very accurate. But an ancient, mysterious, self-referential civilization. I mean, I think he made the journey. I think you do, too.
6: No doubt.
4: His father and uncle had also done something of this sort.
6: Yeah, well, that's the interesting part. Is like Marco Polo is, his story is a classic fairy tale. Joseph Campbell would have called it the monomyth or the hero's journey.
4: Hero's journey.
6: Yeah, so he's just a teenager. Well, when he was young, when he was just a baby, his dad leaves on a trading mission to the east, to Turkey. And then they keep traveling. Him and his uncle keep traveling. And they get to Bukhara in today's Uzbekistan. They meet an envoy of Kublai Khan who says, oh, Kublai would love to meet some Latins. Come with me. I guarantee your safety. Come with me to meet the Khan. Now, Europeans, this is, you know, they know who the Mongols are. This is the boogeyman. Everybody knows who they are. But here these guys have a chance to go meet him. So they go. They have this experience. And they're gone for 15 years, right?
4: That's the father and uncle.
6: The father and uncle.
4: 15 years. And they meet the Kublai Khan?
6: Yeah, they meet Kublai Khan, who tells them that he has an interest in Christianity. He gives them a letter for the Pope and says, all right, go back to Europe, go see the Pope, and then come back to me with 100 priests who are learned in the seven arts. And so now the Polos have this mission. For them, you know, Catholics of the time, this is a holy mission to bring Christianity to the Far East. So they make their way home. Marco's mom has died by this time. He's living with relatives. So it's the classic orphan. His dad shows up and is talking about Asia and China and Kublai Khan. What happened is the Pope had died. So they wait for 2 or 3 years. And to this day, that absence of a pope for those 2 or 3 years is the reason why they locked the cardinals in the Sistine Chapel, because they couldn't elect a new pope. So we can't go another 3 years without a pope. So the Polos wait for a couple of years. Marco's now about 17, and they decide, we can't wait any longer. We're going to go back. And they take young Marco with them. He was kind of like just a tag along. Maybe because of his youth, he's obviously, you know, has a keen eye for detail. He's a great storyteller. By the time it takes them about 3.5-4 years to get back to China, by the time they get there, he's speaking fluent Mongol, which his dad and uncle would have learned when they were there. Persian, for sure. Some Turkish. It's debatable whether he knew Chinese, but he picks up 3 or 4 languages. He gets there, he meets Kublai Khan, and this is all according to Marco's book, and we'll get into that about his ghostwriter a little bit. But he meets Kublai, and Kublai recognizes in this young man great ability to tell stories and entertain them, and he puts him to work as an emissary. And for the next 17 years, Marco travels the Mongol Empire, and he would go and live with the people and see the people and then come back to report to Kublai their marriage practices, their sexual practices, their wealth, their products and resources. That's part of the reason why he was able to travel and see so much.
4: So Dennis, you're telling me a bunch of amazing things. I just want to step back. Number one, his dates are 1254 to 1324, roughly.
6: Yeah.
4: But the journey, the great, fabulous, epic hero's journey, 1271 to 95.
6: Correct.
4: The Kublai must have been deeply impressed with Marco Polo.
6: Deeply impressed. And in a way, this it goes with Mongol thinking. They're a foreign occupying power of China. To have these European emissaries come and bend the knee in the court would have given him great prestige in the eyes of the Chinese. And it was known the Mongols always had foreigners in their courts. They had Muslims and, you know, Persians, and even their confederation of armies, which was under Kublai's grandfather, Genghis Khan, was a mix of tribes. It rings true that Marco would have been accepted.
4: It's truly extraordinary. So he got to Xanadu?
6: Well, yeah, he goes to Xanadu first, because by the time they get to China, it's summertime. And Xanadu was Kublai's summer palace retreat.
4: Oh, that's the summer palace. What's the main palace?
6: He moved the capital from Karakoram in Mongolia to Beijing. So at that time, it was called Khan Balak, the city of the Khan.
4: Xanadu is the summer palace. I'm channeling my inner Coleridge here. In Xanadu did Kublai Khan a stately pleasure dome decree, where Elf, the sacred river, ran through caverns measureless to man down to a sunless sea. Magnificent poem by Samuel Taylor Coleridge in the Romantic era. Of course, he was never there. He claimed that this was an opium-based dream based on research he was doing. Did you get to Xanadu?
6: Yes, we went. I've been there a couple of times now. But in the 90s, when we were there, it was chained up. The Chinese were not recognizing the Yuan dynasty. It was a foreign occupation of China. They weren't celebrating it. Now they do, because it's popular in the world. So now they've opened it up and they've built a museum there. So when we were there, we had to climb a fence at 2 o'clock in the morning and go into the ruins.
4: So you're trespassing.
6: We trespassed. Yeah. We broke.
4: Not arrested. Were you ever arrested on your journey?
6: We were arrested a few times. Yeah. even in Iran too.
4: We'll come back to that. So,
6: okay.
4: I mean, it's shocking to me. So how many miles altogether did you and Francis put in?
6: We put in close to 33,000 miles without flying.
4: Without getting on an airplane?
6: Well, we flew from New York to Venice, and then we traveled from Venice all the way to China and then back. And then the next flight we took was from Venice back home.
4: And the rest of it was?
6: Every way you could imagine without flying. So we traveled on the backs of elephants and donkeys and horses and camels, obviously, rickshaws and dugout canoes and container ships. And we took some trains, jeeps, car, you know, we did a lot of walking. Yeah, we did everything that you could. And here's the thing, Marco's unit of distance is the day's journey. So he doesn't say I traveled 50 miles. He says I traveled 3 days journey and you come to this town, another 5 days journey and you come to that town. So, you know, we wanted to go every single place that he went, and it just doesn't make sense to fly. You'd get up in the air and have to land in 5 minutes.
4: That would destroy the whole notion of the trip. You say in your preface that you and Francis,
6: right,
4: a dash of reckless bravado and a lot of testosterone. You were also young.
6: Yes.
4: You were in your 30s. That was back in 1993, wasn't it?
6: Yeah, 93 to 95. So I was 28 and I came back 30. Fran was a little bit older than me. We were a little crazy. But, you know, in our research that we did before we left, we realized that lots of people had tried to retrace Marco Polo. In 1910, Nat Geo tried to do it, but they failed. But the authors wrote a book. And then in the 50s, a French couple tried to do it and they failed, but they wrote a book. And then in the 70s, an American guy, and then the 80s. So we realized the wall had just come down. The Berlin Wall had come. So all those Central Asian republics were opening up. China was kind of open, a lot less than it is now, but we were coming in through the back door of China, which is the Uyghur autonomous region, which is a highly sensitive area, but we were still able to pull that off. So we figured, you know, now's the time. Right now we could be the first ones. And again, there was all this controversy. Somebody had just written a book that Marco Polo never did his journey. So the science behind what we were trying to do was, well, you know, we can research this from a library somewhere, or we can go and put boots on the ground and see what we see. Let's compare. Let's use Marco Polo's book like you would use a travel guide and go every single place he went and compare. Do they still eat raw meat in that village? Does that tribe still have polygamy? Does it take 7 days to cross that valley by horseback?
4: Fabulous. Need to take a short break here. I'm talking to Dennis Beliveau about this extraordinary journey he made back in 1993 and the book that you can all get and a documentary you can watch in the footsteps of Marco Polo. Stay tuned, everyone. We'll be back in just a moment.

0: Welcome back to this really interesting edition of Listening to America. I'm Clay Jenkins, and I'm talking with Dennis Beliveau. Your journey following the footsteps of Marco Polo. It's amazing to me that this thing happened in the late 13th century, and yet nobody had done it so far as we know in its completeness, including National Geographic, which is not for the faint of heart. That's a serious organization with a lot of money and backing and great photographers. Nobody had managed to do this till you and your friend Francis O'Donnell did it. You came back, wrote a book, made film. Do you have any detractors? Did anyone try to beat up on your trip and say, oh, they didn't do it either?
1: No, because we had the proof. We had the receipts when we got back. But before we left, there was plenty of, you know, why?
0: Friends of yours and family must have said, are you nuts?
1: Yeah. There was some of that. My parents were very supportive, but, scared. Of course,
0: you know, this is some really difficult parts of the world. And we think in the United States as a nation with a kind of a centralized set of due processes and rule of law. And if you got in trouble, you would have the habeas corpus and so on. In the rest of the world, there's very light overarching jurisdiction. And there are many regions which are tribal and don't necessarily like each other, or even share the same dialects. So you're moving through, I think, scores of cultures, not just a few.
1: Scores.
0: How often were you in trouble in one sort or another?
1: Quite a bit, but it was amazing. There's, you know, in that part of the world, there's an expression called bakshish.
0: Bakshish.
1: It's paying off a bribe. So, you know, we learned that it was best to pay the bribe immediately before you get to the police station, because then you're only, if you're dealing with just one or two officers, when you get to the police station, there's 20 of them. So bribe them as soon as you can to get away. And there was a lot of that. But, you know, when we were in Iran, I had my sleeves rolled up and it was Ramadan. And that drew attention.
0: You violated an important culture code.
1: I didn't imagine that. So that drew the police to us. And then once they saw our passports, they were fascinated, two Americans. And so that brought us into the police station. And, you know, they kept us for about 6 or 8 hours and just to trying to figure out what to do with us, because we had valid visas, which was another story how we got those. They didn't want to let us in. It was really, really a hard thing to do. But by chance, when we were in Uzbekistan, the country had just opened up and we were going every day. Uzbekistan was still the most Soviet of the Soviet republics. And they had a rule that you needed a visa to travel within the country between cities.
0: Even within the country.
1: Within the country. So if you were in Samarkand and you wanted to go to Tashkent, you needed a visa. We were in Tashkent. We were trying to get visas down to the border of Afghanistan. And they were just giving us the runaround. And we went in to the Minister of Culture and Islamic Guidance or something like that. And the minister said, listen, we have a very important man coming from UNESCO. We're trying to get UNESCO observation as a World Heritage Site for our sites. He's coming to evaluate us, and you have to leave us alone for the next week. So we said, okay. The next day, there was only two or three restaurants in the town. So we went to a restaurant for lunch, and in walks the Minister of Islamic Culture and this tall European guy, and they sit at the table right next to us. We're trying not to make eye contact.
0: Right.
1: And we hear the European guy say, I am from Venice, and I am a very big Marco Polo fan, and Marco Polo came through this area. Do you know it? So the minister was like, yes, and here's the money.
0: These two guys.
1: Yeah. So he invites us over to the table. We tell this guy what we're doing, and he's, wow, what a fan. So we got our visas that day from the Uzbeks. But fast forward 10 months later, he's the reason why we were able to get into Iran, because the Iranians did not want to let us in. Two Americans with camera equipment, you know, they thought we were CIA. But he got us in because also Iran gets millions of dollars from UNESCO for their World Heritage Sites.
0: Interesting. So a super type A person would want to get all the visas and everything handled before ever leaving New York. You can't do that. You have to wing it, and you have to have patience, and you have to have perseverance, and there are going to be setbacks, and there are going to be times when you're cooling your heels. I'm sure there were times when you were terrified that you might be arrested or worse.
1: Yes.
0: This requires a really interesting spirit. Did you take it with you, or did you learn it en route?
1: I think we kind of learned it a little bit. You know, we met in college, Fran and I, and we had done quite a few expeditions together. So we both had this love of history and cultures and the world. So our film, we try to make ourselves a little greener than we are, just for dramatic purposes. We had that in us, and you're right. You couldn't get, you know, it was impossible to get the visas because most countries say, "What month are you going to be there?" We have no idea. I have no. What if we get stuck over here? And we nearly got stuck in Afghanistan because of snow. Like we were there much later because we had visa problems. We always had visa problems on the border. In fact, I almost entitled my book, "Marco Polo Never Needed a Visa." He traveled the Mongol Empire. It was one giant country in essence. And we needed 24 visas to cross these modern nation states.
0: 24 visas. And you say the word bribery, that's a pretty strong word, but the idea that cash or some other gifts need to be exchanged,
1: cash, a bottle of vodka,
0: as a way of licensing your travels.
1: Yes, there was a lot of backsheesh.
0: Backsheesh. You know, I'm a fan of the work of Richard Francis Burton, the 19th century explorer in Africa. And, you know, there are a lot of parallels between what you're doing and what Burton did. He's one of the most amazing figures of history.
1: Yeah.
0: But he didn't go where you went. If he'd thought about it, he probably would have wanted to try this because he was a fearless sort of man. I'm looking at the picture of the two of you, you and Fran on the back of the book. Mm. You look like a couple of ruffians. You're bearded. You know, you could pass. You could pass in some of these cultures as not necessarily a Yankee, right?
1: Yeah. Well, in fact, when we were in Afghanistan, it was during the Civil War, one of the most dangerous times in that sad history of that country's last 50 years. And we traveled with the Mujahideen, and they made us dress in the local garb, and so the shalwar kameez and the hats, and just because they knew we were going to be traveling through some towns that we later found out were Al-Qaeda. But at the time, you know, they just said, "Oh, there's some Arab guys, and, you know, you don't want to be seen in there." So we dressed as Mujahideen, and we had to carry AK-47s. And
0: whoa.
1: Yeah. And we were captured during a firefight. We were trying to see the ancient city of Balkh, which Alexander the Great married Darius's daughter, Roxana, in. And Marco Polo, just like we were following in Marco Polo's path, and he was our hero. When you read Marco Polo's book, Alexander is his hero. So he says, "I'm here where Alexander was." You can feel he's having a similar experience. So we're trying to get to this town that Marco described, this ancient site. Luckily, we were with Tajiks, and those were the Mujahideen guys we were with. And we drove into a firefight between the Uzbeks and the Hazaras, which are another tribal group. And we were captured, held at gunpoint for a few hours. They took our bodyguards away. They took all our guns away. I just immediately, as we were being pulled from the Jeep, had my camera around my neck and just started yelling, "BBC, BBC, journalist, BBC, journalist." I didn't know if they knew the BBC, but I thought maybe there was a chance. And they recognized that we were different, so they separated us from our bodyguards. And we're literally in the middle. I mean, there's incoming. We didn't know what happened to our bodyguards. They eventually brought us into a room and kept us there for a few hours. And then our guys came back and we saw they had their guns back and they let us go. And we made our way to the site. And they were like, "We're going to go to the site." We were like, "Yeah, maybe, you know, maybe today is not such a great day to go to see." They were like, "No, there was like a mission. We have to go to get to Balkh."
0: So how often were you really scared? Like, this thing could go south fast.
1: Yeah. They say the most dangerous thing you do is get in your car and drive every day, right? And accidents happen within 3 miles of your house.
0: Right.
1: So just the sheer amount of driving and traveling and mountain roads and, you know, no guardrails and, you know, accidents. And there was one time we were in Mongolia and we were living with this family. It was typical us. We were in Ulaanbaatar, the capital. We found a beer truck heading out into the steppes. We talked the guy into letting us ride on top of the beer truck. And we rode for like 3 days on this dirt road out into the steppes. And finally, we saw this beautiful valley with a few gurs or yurt tents a few miles off in the distance. And we yelled, "Stop, stop." The guy stopped. And we just walked down to this group of gurs and introduced ourselves, let them know we're not Russians. They don't like the Russians. So we're not Russian. They took us in and we spent like 3 weeks with them, photographing them. It was a wonderful experience. Anyway, we go to leave. We walk back to the road. We sit on the side of the road for a full 10 hours, not one vehicle on the road. We walk back to the village, spend the night. "Oh, you're back." Next day, we go through this for like 4 or 5 days. No cars on the road. So finally, we're waiting on the road and we see this giant truck finally one morning, this big truck coming down the road. And as it gets closer, you know, we're trying to wave it down to get a ride. As it gets closer, we see there's people all over it. There's people up on the top. There's people hanging off the side of the truck. Everybody on that road has been waiting for 5 days for a ride.
0: Oh, my.
1: And the truck just blows right past us. And we were mad. We were like, ah, yelling at them. 2 hours later, we're sitting there. 2 hours later, we see this small white van, new, clean, coming down the road. And we wave, and it stops. And we get in, and there's a group, a small group of older French tourists in there. And they had wine, and they had cheese, and they and we told them all about, at this point, we'd been traveling for 11 months or 12 months. So we told them all of our, you know, for the next few hours driving back towards Ulaanbaatar, we, you know, regaled them with our story. And then we pull up to that truck that had passed us was on its side, people broken, dead. We would have been on that truck had it stopped. So, you know, we all get out of the van. It's like a triage operation. We're taking the worst people. We emptied out. We let the van take the worst people, you know, and it's still like another 12 hours to get to the nearest town. There were instances like that.
0: I meant to ask you how much death you saw. You saw some death in this instance. Yeah. Any other instances?
1: Yeah, saw a kid run over in Turkey. And that was quite disturbing. You know, we saw a lot of disease. We were in the Montaway Islands. We come to this village, all the elders line up and we shake hands with everybody. You know, it was like 12 of them or whatever. And we get down the line and then we look and there's a kid with the worst conjunctivitis you ever saw. And, you know, I mean, it's just really bad. And we had some medicine with it. We had a decent first aid kit with us, but we didn't, you know, we just shook hands with everybody and maybe we rubbed our eyes and we're days and days away from any kind of medical attention. And you got to walk out of the jungle and you don't want to do that half blind. So we debated, you know, do we give this kid we had some medicine for pink eye. Do we give the kid the medicine or do we keep it for ourselves? You know, we eventually waited a few days to see if we came down with it and then gave the kid the medicine and then even the parents some money and convinced them to try to get him to the mainland because he's going to go blind. So, you know, we saw disease, we saw death. One time I was in China and this was in the 90s. It's this great migration of the farmers, peasants coming into the cities of flooding. And we saw that firsthand. The train stations are just with people just coming into the cities and we were running to get a train somewhere. And I literally saw somebody die in front of me. And then maybe 10 paces further from there, a woman giving birth on the floor of the train station. Within a couple of steps, the full cycle of life right there on the train floor, you know. It was an amazing experience. It really
0: was. Oh my, I'm just enjoying every bit of this. I'm talking to Dennis Beliveau about your travels and your book In the Footsteps of Marco Polo. Let's just back up here. Marco Polo, on this journey, 1271 to 95, so the end of the 13th century, gone all that time, comes back. And then in 1298, at the very end, 3 years after he's back, he's in jailed in prison in Genoa. And there in prison, he dictates his travels to another person. Why didn't he write them himself?
1: Right. You know, that's a great question. He says that he sent for his notes, so we know he was literate. Right. We know he was capable of writing and that he was keeping notes during his travels. But I think he was pressured into it by his cellmate, this ghostwriter, Rustichello of Pisa, who had some fame as a romance writer of Arthurian tales.
0: Arthurian travels, right?
1: Yeah. And in fact, the prologue to Marco Polo's book in the 19th century, some scholar went back and found Rustichello's works. And the prologue is almost verbatim for one of his Arthurian tales.
0: So having heard this authentic tale, then when he's writing fiction about Arthur, he brings in much the same language. Yeah.
1: And when you read Marco Polo's book, you can tell the difference. Marco gives you the price of a chicken in China, and Rustichello talks about levitating churches and all these, you know. So there's a lot of myth that people in Europe would have had about the East. You know, people didn't know anything. And so there's the story of Prester John. I don't know if you ever heard of Prester John.
0: Of course, yes.
1: So that has to get into the book. People, if Marco doesn't mention it, he wouldn't have been believed to have been there. So, but we think that's the hand of Rustichello more than Marco putting in those tales. So it really was a collaboration. They write it in this conversational style that became popular in the Middle Ages. I think even Galileo's books are like he's talking to a friend.
0: They're dialogues.
1: They're dialogues, and they Mark, even at some points, oh, I forgot to tell you, and then Marco, you know, goes back 3,000 miles and tells you about Kashmir, even though he's in China. But it was a literary device at the time.
0: So, you know, Prester John is a famous sort of Middle Ages character, and is almost like an elusive people looking for him, like looking for David Livingstone. And if you don't, if you go that world and you don't look for Prester John, you're not authentic, right?
1: Exactly. And for the Europeans, like, it's hard for us to fathom what the Mongols represented to the Europeans, to the minds of the Europeans. This army that came out of nowhere. For centuries, you know, it's almost the end of the Crusades. They've been, for 200 years, Christian Europe has been fighting this holy war with the Muslims in the Near East. And then this phantom army comes out of nowhere and decimates Islam, something that Europe couldn't do for two centuries. And who are these guys, this cavalry that's just conquering the world? And they were scared. And the Mongols nearly did it. And they would have taken Europe, except for the Great Khan died back in Karakorum. And all the armies turned around because all the generals wanted to be the next Khan. So they stopped their advance on Europe and they raced back to Mongolia. So that one death saved Western civilization.
0: So the West is saved by a dynastic competition between the proto-successors of the Great Khan.
1: Yeah.
0: If he had lived and they'd gone forward, they might have conquered all of Europe and we'd have a very different history.
1: Yeah, they were in Poland, they were in Austria. I mean, they were at the gates of Western Europe.
0: Amazing. So, and as I listen to you, Dennis, I'm thinking of three things. First of all, Marco Polo is an explorer. You know, and explorers are really interesting. Lewis and Clark, that's how we met. John C. Fremont, Richard Francis Burton, Columbus, Magellan, etc. And part of his mission is just exploration and the glory and joy of exploration. But there's also, of course, a commercial element, because Venice is one of the commercial capitals of the world, and it's sort of on the portal towards the world of Asia. Venice has an empire at this time, and so on. And so that's got to be an element here, too, because same reason Columbus was on his searches. We're trying to bring in exotic things from Asia into Europe. And then finally, there's this missionary angle of it, that the Khan wants Marco Polo's people to come back and bring these 100 Catholic priests or Catholic theologians to find out what's going on with that strange Western religion, and is there something in it that would be useful to us here in the Mongol Empire? Are those the three basic elements of what he's doing?
1: I would, but I would say the mercantile aspect is his real driving force.
0: Right, of course.
1: Unlike Columbus or Da Gama or those other guys that were really, you know, going to bring Christians to the heathens and plant an imperial flag for the king. The Polos were, in a great sense, very modern. They were three merchants trying to go to China to make money.
0: Right, we'll see what we can do here.
1: Yeah, that's a very modern reason for traveling the world even today. I think that is, and in a sense, that's Marco's saving grace in history. You know, nobody's pulling down a statue of Marco Polo, unlike the other explorers that what's happening today. Because first of all, they were not successful in bringing the 100 priests. So that aspect fell away fairly quickly.
0: Which is probably good.
1: Yeah, I think, you know, for his reputation, for sure. I mean, who knows? Kublai was his mother was a Nestorian Christian, so he had some interest in Christianity, and there might have been a political bent on why he was interested in bringing these priests, because there was a schism in his court between the Taoist and the Confucianist and the Buddhist. So what's going to be the state religion of the Yuan dynasty? Well, you know, let me throw a curveball. I'm going to bring these Christians over and, you know, show you who the king is. So there could be that aspect of it as well. But I think because the Polos were merchants, and Marco, I mean, his book, in many cases, it could be read as a merchant's guidebook. Get to this town, you can buy lapis lazuli. Get over here is where they have the best silk. This is where you know, so it could be read like that, but because he's observant and he's charming and he has a keen eye for detail, he also gives you this incredible human geography of all the tribes and people that he encountered that we don't get, as Ronald Latham said, for another 600 years.
0: So a couple of things here before we go to our next break, Dennis. One is that you mentioned Da Gama. You know, many of these explorers inspired epics, giant epics, Portuguese or in English or in Italian. There's no epic of Marco Polo, so far as I know.
1: No, there's not.
0: How serious has the skeptical view been that not all of this is true and maybe none of it is true? That you hear that from time to time. Has that affected the credibility of the story?
1: Probably over the centuries. As I said, you know, even in his own lifetime, people didn't believe him. But in the 19th century, a great British scholar, Sir Henry Yule, here's the thing. Marco writes his book 200 years before Gutenberg and the printing press. So there's one manuscript that him and Rustichello create in jail. And then, you know, that manuscript is lent to, usually they were monks that were copying
0: right.
1: in monastery. So that's lent to somebody who makes a copy, and that copy is made of copy. And, you know, so there's 100 early manuscripts and no two are alike.
0: 100 early manuscripts that are all
1: at least,
0: done in scriptoria, handmade.
1: Handmade. This one's been translated from Latin to French. This one is from German to there's one even in Gaelic.
0: Wow.
1: Yeah.
0: There must be mistakes of transmission and
1: mistakes.
0: Then interpolations and
1: dates are wrong. Dates are wrong. This story is in this manuscript, but not in that manuscript. So in the 19th century, Henry Yule sat down, took all these manuscripts, and he was a genius.
0: What a fabulous piece of scholarship.
1: Incredible. It took him years, but also this is at the time of the British Raj. So there's all these, you know, the great game. There's all these British explorers like Burton going out. Burton was known to like dress up as a Muslim and he went into
0: Mecca. He penetrated Mecca in disguise as a Dervish.
1: Yeah. Stained his skin with some sort of berry or something like that. So Yule he was a colonel in India at some point. So he knew all those guys and he had correspondence with them. So as he's putting together Marco Polo's book, a translation of all the different manuscripts, he's corresponding with all these people in Asia, these British explorers and military folks who were out there. So it's really that is the Bible, Yule's version, the 19th century Yule's version. That's what we carried with us during our travels.
0: That's what I want to bring up as soon as we come back from a break. I'm having a wonderful conversation about the book and travels in the footsteps of Marco Polo, Dennis Béliveau, my friend who was in North Dakota not so long ago. And I hope we do more projects together. When we come back, I want to ask you about how you travel in the footsteps of Marco Polo. What's your guidebook? We'll be back in just a moment.

0: Welcome back to the special edition of Listening to America. I'm talking with Dennis Beliveau. Dennis, you know, I meet people in my travels who say, oh, my husband and I, or my wife and I went on the Silk Road. We followed the Silk Road. And you know, that must just sound like so bougie to you. Like they drip in and out, they have yurts and tents and, you know, it's glamping. And they think, oh, we are explorers. I'm guessing you and Francis would say, they have no idea of what this means.
1: No idea. If you Googled in the footsteps of Marco Polo, there's like a million articles of somebody who went from Xi'an to Beijing on the tour bus.
0: Right.
1: Wrote a story about following in the footsteps of Marco Polo. So yeah, there's something that has been lost to us in the modern age. You could go to the airport, get on a plane, and 14 hours later, you're in Beijing. There's even that expression, the slow boat to China. Well, we took the slow boat to China. Traveling overland the way we did, I call it the Doppler effect of overland traveling. So you know the Doppler effect, how sound waves move. And so what happens when you travel overland that's lost to us? You're in a country, they serve you a meal, you take a bite of the rice, and there's a spice. You taste a little hint of a spice, and you're like, that's interesting. Didn't have that in the last country. And then you get to the next country and it's stronger. And then you get to the next country and it permeates everything that they cook because that's where that spice is cooked and or grown. And then you leave that country and it starts to fade. And then you start to pick something else.
0: So it works out in concentric circles of influence. And then you reach a point, some kind of permeated demarcation into the next one.
1: Exactly. Or it's the language. I mean, we studied Turkish. Turkish is the lingua franca of the Silk Road today. In Polo's time, it would have been Farsi. But today it's Turkish. So, you know, a lot of people don't realize Turkish is the 9th or 10th most spoken language on the planet. So all those stands, Uzbekistan, Kazakhstan, Turkmenistan, I mean, they all speak a dialect of Turkish. Even all the way into Western China, the Uyghur people are Turkic. So we studied Turkish intensively before we left, and we would pick up a word, and it would be the same thing. I'd hear like a weird word for snow or something that we didn't hear in the previous country, and then it would fade as we traveled the road. Or a musical instrument. You'd start, you know, the people would always come to us. They were as interested in us as we were them, and we always tried to stay with the local people. We rarely stayed in hotels if we could. We always tried to have an authentic experience. And that's what the time, having 2 years to travel, that's what that allowed us to do. We weren't tourists. We were travelers. So we would, you know, come into a village. They would be like, who are these guys? The elders would sometimes fight who would have the honor to have us in their home. We would put down our camera bags. We would not take our cameras out for maybe 5 days or a week. We didn't want to be the tourist throwing a lens in somebody's face. We wanted to be that proverbial fly on the wall to just witness their lives and have them go about themselves. And we wanted them to get accustomed to us before the cameras came out. Traveling that way on the Silk Road, and then again on the way back, so the overland route is the Silk Road, and then the spice route or the maritime Silk Road is the way that Marco and we did. We traveled back that way by sea.
0: So you come back from eastern China around Vietnam,
1: around India. From southern China. So, yeah.
0: Up to the gate, the

0: that we were on such a mission that the Iranians would see something in that and let us in, and they did. So then we came in that way.
1: So let me stop you there. Again, we started the conversation by saying that the United States is currently at war with Iran. President's war, I would call it. So you spent time in Iran. First, tell us how much time you spent there. And then talk to Americans right now. Like, what should we know about the people of Iran? Not their leadership, not the Ayatollahs and so on. But what would it be useful for an average American to know about the people of Iran at this moment?
0: Well, we spent a month there. We were the first Americans given a transit visa since 1979, since the revolution.
1: Since the revolution.
0: Yeah, we were the first. I mean, some journalists had been there,
1: right?
0: You know, on accredited journalist visas, but we were given a transit visa, the first since 1979. And we had a full month. And again, we tried to stay with the local people and meet the local people. And at first we had handlers. For them to let us into the country, they insisted on having these spooks following us everywhere we went. We wanted to engage with the people, and they didn't want that, these guys. They were like, oh, they're going to kill you. And we were like, no, they're not. And somehow at some point we were like, you know, we don't need you guys. We don't want you guys. And I'm sure they followed us from a distance, but they weren't with us anymore. So, you know, we were able to engage with the people, and the people were just incredible. Of all the countries I've been to, and I've been to a lot of countries, the Iranians were the most hospitable, the kindest, the friendliest. You know, come here, brother, have some chai. Where are you going? Oh, we're on our way to Esfahan. Oh, my brother lives in Esfahan. Here's his phone number. When you get there, call him. And just incredible. You know, like I said, very nervous about police or the army or spies or anybody watching them. So we had to be careful that we wouldn't, you know, get people.
1: You didn't want to compromise any of your
0: hosts. We didn't want to compromise and put anybody into any kind of situation. So, you know, we were always, but when we were alone with them and they felt safe, 9 out of 10 times we would hear, we love America. We can't stand these guys. We were there for the anniversary of the revolution. So we went to a demonstration where they were burning the effigy of Uncle Sam.
1: Death to America, death to the great
0: state. Yeah, death to America. We walked through the middle of that. There was 250,000 people in the square in Esfahan. And, you know, when I tell people this, they think we were crazy. But people came up to us and they were like, they make us do this. We don't want to be here. And they were flying kites and they were playing soccer with their kids. And then when you went down to where the TV cameras were, that's where you had the chanting, but it was a minority of the group. That most people were just, it was a day off from work, and the government made them go to these anti-American demonstrations. And I remember I asked one guy, I said, what's the difference between now and during the Shah's time? And he said, well, during the Shah's time, we used to pray in our house and party outside in the bars and everything. Now we pray outside and we party inside in our houses where nobody can see us.
1: That's so interesting. So yeah. I don't know if you know the story of John Hockenberry, the former NPR reporter. He was quadriplegic, and he was nevertheless traveled the world, and he was in Iran shortly after the revolution. And he was in Tehran, or one of the great cities, and there were a million people out chanting death to America, death to the great Satan. And at the same time, they were helping him move through the crowd in his wheelchair. And they, I mean, in other words, It was performance art of a certain sort, yeah. And they probably do hate American foreign policy,
0: yeah.
1: Many of them, but they don't really hate the American people. And this is what drives me absolutely nuts, Dennis, because my sense, and you tell me if I'm wrong, the Persian world was an extraordinary world, architecture, literature, music, etc., cuisine. The American people know nothing about this, of course.
0: Yeah.
1: And we basically accept what our government tells us about these things. And my sense is if we would just take our boot off the neck of Iran, it's a young nation, and the young people are more progressive than many of their Arab neighbors. They want to be in the world. They don't want to be isolated in this fashion. But we force them to back a regime they cannot respect because, of course, they believe in their country. They're appalled by what we've been doing for the past 7 weeks.
0: Yeah. And then the president saying we're going to destroy your civilization is not helpful.
1: And maybe threatening nuclear weapons. How do you destroy a civilization, right?
0: Yeah. I mean, no president has done that in our history. It's embarrassing. It's shameful. It's just outrageous. And so ignorant in that, you know, you have this, as you said, we saw them.

0: in February. And the security forces killed 30,000 of them in the streets. So this is the movement. It's there. They're just not armed, but they're there, and they are naturally at some point. And you know this, a culture like Iran, an ancient culture like that, you're not going to keep them down forever. These guys, the mullahs, are going to eventually be out of power because
1: But we're probably preserving them in power with our aggressions. In other words, it backfires. I'm for a constructive engagement. And let me say this, I'm sure I'll get some hate mail over this, Dennis, but if I were Iran, especially now, I would say if we had had a nuclear weapon, the United States wouldn't have dared to do what it has just done. In other words, we think we can never let them have a nuclear weapon. But nations like North Korea that have nuclear weapons are essentially safe from the aggression of other nations because they have that existential possibility if they're backed into a deep corner.
0: Yeah, no doubt. There's no doubt that now their main mission is to dig up the uranium that's buried.
1: Once we lose interest, as we always do.
0: And we have no way to see if the deal under Obama, and people forget this, Russia and China were in on that deal. Bringing in supervisors, bringing in people to make sure that they weren't enriching their uranium. And now we have no idea what they're going to do. And as you said, that's going to be their number one purpose, is to develop.
1: Well, if I were involved in the government, I would certainly say that's the key to our not having this ever happen again. Now, they may not get there. My view is that in the long run, of course, they're going to have a nuclear weapon. And in the long run, they're going to stabilize and normalize and be brought back into the community of nations. But let me go back to your journey for just a moment. So your health held up, both of you, all the way?
0: No, we had, we got quite a few Delhi belly, Montezuma's revenge.
1: Sure, of course.
0: We had giardia, which is the worst.
1: Never good.
0: Yeah, never good. And the antibiotic that kills the bugs actually makes you more sick than the bugs themselves. So we had that. I broke my thumb. I fell off my horse.
1: That's tough. That's not an easy one.
0: Oh, it hurt for months. And, I just put a splint on it. Some cuts and bruises and, fevers and food poisoning, but nothing too serious.
1: You were never roughed up. You were never beaten.
0: No, we were very conscious that, and we, like you said, our picture on our book, we kind of went with this.
1: Blended in.
0: Yeah, we went with this look like, we're not easy targets. You don't necessarily want to mess with us. And I guess being from New York too, you could see trouble a block away. And so if I was sleeping, he would stay awake. If he was sleeping, I would stay awake. Our cameras and film, and I talk to students all the time, and I say, I used to shoot a thing called film. And they look at me like, what are you talking about? And so at any time, I slept with my film because, DHL was one of our sponsors. So I was able to ship film back, and Kodak also was one of my sponsors. So I was able to ship film home once I got to a capital city, but it might have been 3 months in between. And I have all these images that, if I lose these, there's no way I could replace that. My camera, I could replace. The film, I just couldn't. So that was our most precious thing. And we never lost a roll. We were never robbed.
1: You never robbed. How many rolls of film do you remember taking?
0: Yeah, as I said, I was sponsored by Kodak. So I think I shot like 2,600 rolls. And Kodak.
1: Thank goodness they would develop them for you.
0: Because that was very expensive.
1: Yeah.
0: So they gave me the film. Actually, when I left, it hadn't even been named yet. It was just in a yellow box. And I was one of five photographers that was given this new film. And so we were very, very conscious of being robbed. We faced down a couple of tough guys, but they thought twice about, messing with us. Yeah, we kind of fostered that tough guy thing.
1: How did you handle money?
0: Well, there was no ATMs in the mountains of Afghanistan.
1: Correct.
0: So we left with $100 bills on us, U.S. $100 bills rolled up in the legs of our tripods. So, and we learned this from Marco Polo. We opened up the seams of our coats and we sewed $100 bills into the... He did that with gems when he came home. So we hid money in all our stuff in case we lost a bag or in case we were robbed, we would still have it. And that's how we made the whole trip, was just with cash.
1: Amazing. Did you break the journey at all, or were you gone for the whole time?
0: Yeah, we were gone the whole time.
1: Yeah, amazing. So when you started this plan, I mean, it's one thing to do this. It's going to take money. There's danger. There's going to be fatigue and sweat and pain and illness. And there must be at times for me when I thought, what the heck am I doing? It's nuts. I mean, I could be having a great time in Brooklyn or whatever. There's all of that. And you had to, probably for moments between you when there was tension, because that's inevitable in a journey like this. So you're keeping an active journal, I assume.
0: Yes. Yes. I wrote 7 or 8 journals. So, yeah, I wrote every day. And writing wasn't really I'm a visual person. So I'm a photographer and did some paintings and stuff. So writing really wasn't my forte. So I knew I had to force myself to get into the habit of, even if it was just one sentence, you know, wrote 10 hours on a camel, clean as yesterday. But if I didn't do that, if I didn't get into that habit of writing, putting pen to paper every single day, I knew it would be 3 weeks, and then, oh, how do I catch up? So,
2: yeah,
0: you know, I'm sure you use the same thing.
1: Well, like, you know, we share this, right? You know very well, Lewis didn't do it. He would go silent for a day or two.

0: a nice tea and you're not tired, and five pages come flowing out.
1: So I was arrested in Yugoslavia with my close friend, Douglas Holmes. This was way back in the late 70s. Tito was still alive. Wandered my way into the military. Thinking about it, under house arrest. And the thing that they were most concerned about was my diary and my film. And they wanted to confiscate the film. And I worked hard.

footsteps. So we've done in the footsteps of Marco Polo, in the footsteps of Ibn Battuta, in the footsteps of Lewis and Clark. So my website is inthefootsteps.org.

Good morning, Salada, Colorado. 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We are located here at 123 East 3rd Street, and you can stop in anytime. And this week especially, we'd love to have you stop in because we are in the middle of our Fall Fund Drive. Yes, KHEN's Fall Fund Drive in full swing. And we are doing very, very well, and we appreciate it. And it's happening. It's all happening because of you, our listeners, and our supporters. And we are so happy that you are able to join us and listen in and help us out, because that's what this is about. There's a lot of things you can do during the year to help out at KHEN. There's so many volunteers that come together for so many different events. But this is the one time in the fall, and then we do it in the spring. So this is the one time where we ask for you to look at your financial means to help us, whatever that is. A little tiny donation, every tiny little bit helps us stay on the air and bring to you the community radio you deserve, the community radio of the community you belong to, because we are your neighbors, we're your friends, we're your community members. It's just you folks who make up the station. We're just part of it. And so, all in for KHEN. That is our theme this year. Yes, it is. We have a goal. We have a goal, a $35,000 goal this year, and we are getting very close. So, we have some matching donations that if you give, especially on this show during this time, if you give, right now we're entertaining a $500 matching donation from Pharisee Automotive. And how nice is that? Because when you give whatever you decide up to that amount today, it will go towards them. And I believe on that there's a little bit left to go. Let me look here. Yeah, we have about just shy of $300 to go on that match. And I believe we're going to get there. Yes, I do. So I tell you what, I'm happy to bring you all the information you need to be able to donate here, because that's one of the big things. The easiest way is go on your computer, go on your phone if you have the app, khen.org, K-H-E-N, K-H-E-N.org, khen.org. So go on there, and there's a donate button, and it's very, very simple. And you're welcome to call in here if, maybe 10 to 4, maybe even sooner than that today. But you're welcome to call in and maybe do it that way. You can walk into our station. We'd love to have you come join us. We'll figure that out. So anytime like 10 to 4 today, be good. There may be somebody on the phone before that, though. And our phone number is an easy one to remember, 719-539-1069. And that's exactly where you're tuned, 1069. So to get the show off here, I want to tell you that we are just going to play a little bit of music. I think that's just appropriate, and that's okay. So I believe we can just jump over here and maybe click something and see if we can bring you a little bit of entertainment right off of the bat. I think we can do that. So I'm going to play a song here. This one's called The Inner Sanctum of God, and it's Buddy Miller, Emmy Lou Harris, Larry Campbell, Teresa Williams, lyrics written by Julie Miller. This is off of an album on 9/11 this year. September 11th, just last year. The album is actually called Buddy Miller. So let's listen in, joined in by some several talented musicians. Here we go.

right, there we go. A Buddy Miller, brand new album. How about that? All right, I'm going to tell you a little bit about some stuff that's real important that helps us out. And, you know, we're in our fun drive, our fall fun drive. And one of the key parts of that is becoming like some type of a sustaining member. 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So thank you to Bunny and Clyde's for being an underwriting sponsor of KHEN. How about that? Good stuff. So you can become an underwriter. That's one way you can support us in our pledge drive, our fall pledge drive that we're in the middle of, is you could highlight your business and be an underwriter. Not bad. Not a bad way to get your name out there. And we are happy to do public service announcements as well for any nonprofit. If you have a nonprofit going on in town, we're happy to do PSAs, and we do them all the time here, hundreds per year. And so think about that. That's another way. But we also want you to think about helping us out. And it does take a community effort to produce this radio show. There's so many things. We have music licensing fees and government compliance, printing and distributing the live music calendar that we do, public service announcements that I just talked about, sound infrastructure and transmission tools. Oh, my goodness sakes. It takes a lot of equipment here. Just everyday equipment, right down to the staples we put in the papers we use. And they're sustaining our automation streaming and the KHEN app, keeping that up, increasing our programming, hosting more community events like the Salida Moth that's coming up, Tiny Porch concerts and things like that, and sustaining streaming so KHEN can reach Salida and beyond. And we know there's some of you Salida and beyonders out there. And this is something you can do from afar to help us stay on the air for you. We are a community radio station, but I'm here to tell you, we have a lot of support from a lot of places in the world, not just Colorado, not just Chaffee County. We appreciate every one of our listeners. So this is a chance, if you're out and about, no matter where you are out and about, to do that. You can help us out. I do think that what we can do is keep playing a little bit of music. And I wanted to do that. I've got one here, a really quick one. Once in a while I play a really fast, not a fast song, but a quick song. It goes quickly. This one here is another new one. Came out July 31st this year on an album called Delusions of Grandeur. And this is the family. Dylan LeBlanc, James LeBlanc, Bay Simpson, Angela Harker, and Brad Chrysler. And the lyrics and the songwriter of the song you'll recognize were Mr. Stephen Stills. Let's listen in to a quick one here.

Yeah, you remember that Stephen Stills song. How about that? This program is supported by Little Cambodia. Since 2010, Little Cambodia has been Salida's source for pho and spring rolls. The restaurant hosts a dry market with noodles, sauces, and other Asian fare. Now in their new location on Highway 50 by the bowling alley, they're open every day from 11 to 8. Little Cambodia also caters in-house or on location. So thank you so much to Pawnee and the gang over there at Little Cambodia. We know you're listening, and we love you for being an underwriter for KHEN and an underwriting sponsor for Sunny Side Up here on Wednesday morning. Yeah, we appreciate that. You are listening to the Sunny Side Up Show. That's the name of this show. It's on 5 days a week, every weekday at 8 a.m. And so we have different hosts, rotating hosts who do this show. My name is Fred Schubert. I happen to be your host today on Wednesday. And so next week you'll hear Joan Lubeck will be sitting in for me if all goes well and the weather and the sun shines maybe tomorrow. Gosh, talking about weather, we got weather today. We have slow drizzling moisture. How do you say that? It's rain, folks. We got rain out here today, and it's going to rain. It's going to rain a pretty good amount of the day, and that's okay because sometimes people, when you have a rainy day, they just tuck in with a, I don't know, I heard the Rain Man earlier this morning. He said he's going to tuck in with a cup of tea and grab Lonesome Dove and just sit back. I tell you what, that sounds like a recipe for a day like today. I don't see a cloud. I don't even see a cloud. I don't see the sun. I don't see a cloud, but I do see raindrops. They're dripping on the ground. And so, good stuff. We're not going to gripe about that. We went so long without moisture for so long this summer. It was really, really hard. And so on that note, we look for a good weather day. We're going to get, looks like probably around a high of, I don't know where we're going to end up. But right now I can tell you it's about 42 degrees in downtown Salida. So yeah, we're going to get up to 46. We'll reach four more, but I'm not sure how we're going to do that. So it's going to rain a good part of today, but the rest of the week it's going to be sunny, and it'll be, gosh, over a week from now before we get any more rain. But this is the day. Today's the day, all wet. But by about 4 o'clock, the rain's going to stop today. So you can write that down, and we'll have full sun by 5, 4 o'clock, a little bit of sun. And right now, this little system is sitting right over the top of us. So 42 is okay. We don't mind. All right, we're going to jump into another song. I want to play You're in the Song by The Woods. Here we go.

You're in the song. How about that? That's brought to you by The Woods. Album came out just last month. About a month and a half ago. August 28th. New album called Ready to Run. And The Woods. And if you're awake, my friend Rick, which I know you are, because you'll be here at this time on Thursday. And you'll be back on Monday. But I will tell you something. Tell me if they don't sound like a group that just played at the A Church here recently. Yeah, the West Texas Exiles. That lead singer there in The Woods sounds a lot like that. So thought maybe you'd like that. So that one went out to you, sir. All right, so folks, we're in the middle of our fun drive, our fall fun drive. And I don't know how to describe it any other way other than this is the time when you have an opportunity, and so do we. We have an opportunity to have you become more of us, more of who we are, more of what makes community radio work happen and be a part of your life. So if you, it feels good to make something, be a part of something. It just does. And that's a tough explanation for me to throw out there, but I do know that it's true. So if you have a desire, and if you never have, we'd love to have you join us. And, just a little bit would help. You can go to khen.org. $5 a month is a great little idea. You can become what's called a sustaining member. And that, it's nice. You don't have to pay attention to it. You could just commit ahead of time and go from there. And it works. It just works. Or you can just plunk down a little tiny cash donation or a great big cash donation. We love big ones too. And I got to be honest with you. I want to especially thank a few people because this happens. It just does. So after things kind of wound down last night, we had some people call in. And we want to thank Cliff Mendelson for calling in yesterday right ahead of 5 p.m., we appreciate him being a sponsor and donating here to our KHEN Fall Fun Drive. Thank you, Cliff. Without you, we wouldn't be here. I want to send a special thank you as well to Amy Wells, who called in here went on the KHEN.org about 3:30 yesterday afternoon. Thank you, Amy Wells, for being a part of who we are out of Fairview, Texas. And what I didn't say about Cliff, Tompkins Cove, New York. I haven't been to either one of those places, but that's what I was talking about, folks. That's the part of the deal. And here's another one. Came in last night at about 5:30 last evening. I want to thank Jody Orlis. Came in from Creskill, New Jersey, and donated to KHEN. It's folks outside of our community that have a connection that for some reason they know about us and they stream us live. And you can stream us live when you're not by your radio or in your car. Just go to khen.org and hit the listen live button and you will hear what's happening. And those three folks, I'm going to bet they're doing that maybe right now. They've been up longer than we have here. And it's probably not raining in their backyard either. It might be. I haven't checked the national weather. But thank you so, so much to Cliff Mendelson, Amy Wells, and Jody Orlis. You are superstars. We appreciate it. Thank you. And, you can be a KHEN superstar. It's real easy. You just come on down. And, we do have a few rewards here. We've got a plethora, I would say. That's a word I choose to use this morning. A plethora of rewards for just fun little things to reward you and thank you for your donations if you so decide to do that. We've got some really, really cool little handmade refrigerator magnets, koozies, water bottles, cloth bags. We've got shirts, T-shirts, sweatshirts. Gosh, we've even got some new beanies. There's a lot of really cool stuff that you can take home with you if you stop down. Or you could donate now and just maybe find a way to take it home a little later. That would work too. So we do appreciate you finding a way, if there is a way for you to do so, to become a part of who we are
and we appreciate each and every donation. A fun one is $106.05, or $106.50. How about that? Because that matches our call letters, and I think that's just kind of a fun one to think about. So we, you know, our goal would be to get to $106.50 today on this show. We'd love to see that happen. That would be pretty cool. So I'm going to just go out there and I'm just going to ask. I'm going to ask you to think about that or be a part of it. You don't have to get it all, but we're going to try. In the meantime, we're going to play some more music. And I've got one here. This is a song called You and Me. And this is going to be Joanne Shaw Taylor, You and Me, Rachel's song. This is off of a new EP, a new four-song EP, came out September 25th. No more new music for you. And let's try this one, Joanne Shaw Taylor. Here we go. You and Me.

0: All right. How about that? Brought you a little bit of music there. So, You and Me, Rachel's Song. That was Joanne Shaw Taylor for your entertainment this morning. A little bit of new music. I'm trying to bring you more new music. I mean, some of you know everybody out there in the music world. No, I don't think so. I don't think so. And I learn about music every day here. I love this. Folks, we're in the middle of our fall fun drive. And I just want you to know that it's important that we keep you all involved out there. I know we bring you the news and public announcements and thank people on the show. And we love to have you come in and be a part of who we are. We need volunteers to continue this radio station. But one of the things we really do need is more funds. It takes a lot of money to keep our sound infrastructure and just our licensing and all those kind of things. And we can get into that a little bit more. But I do want to tell you one thing here. We have a couple of guests here today, and we're gonna touch on a subject called Blue Zones. And so I want to tell you a little bit about the views expressed on this program are those of myself and of my guests, and they do not necessarily reflect the views of the KHEN staff, volunteers, underwriters, or the board of directors. So knowing that, we're going to have some conversation. We're just going to banter back and forth and play a little music and beg for money. And you know, these folks have some things they want to tell you that you may not know about. And I, for one, will get an education this morning. And I love that, being put on the spot and getting an education and asking questions that I don't even know maybe what I'm asking. So we're going to do a little bit of that. But I will tell you that this is one of those things that I got to do before that so I don't forget, because time goes so fast. 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We appreciate you. And you know, we can appreciate everyone here that listens in, but we will appreciate you just a little more if you can find it in yourself to figure out a way to maybe join us. Maybe consider donations. And I read off three donations to you that came in after live DJs were on air last night. One was Tompkins Cove, New York, Mr. Cliff Mendelson. One came in from Fairview, Texas, from Amy Wells. And one came in from Creskill, New Jersey, Jody Orless. So few of you out there here in this town, in this community, may not know that we've got national listeners. We've got worldwide listeners, and there's just three of them. Thank you to you three folks for donating and jumping in on our fall fun drive. So I want to introduce you to a couple of folks, and we're going to try to do this. I think we can. And we're just going to have some conversation this morning. The first person I want to introduce you to is Molly Bischoff, and you've heard that name before. She is a frequent flyer at KHEN Studios, and we appreciate you being here. Yeah. Thanks for coming in.
1: Oh, well, thanks for having me.
0: Good morning, Molly.
1: Good morning.
0: And I also want to welcome Sabrina Porter. Good morning, Sabrina.
2: Good morning.
0: How are you?
2: I'm fine, thank
0: good.
2: You.
0: First time in the KHEN chair.
2: It is.
0: All right. Well, glad to have you.
2: Thank
0: glad
2: you.
0: To have you.
2: Thank you.
0: And
2: for
0: you're
2: having.
0: Here for a very important reason, both of you. And so we want to get into that a little bit. And so I talked to a friend of mine a while back, and I said, you know, we're going to have some folks on about a few things. And one of them, he suggested that we do this. And I thought it was a real good idea because I've been hearing about this. And out at Chaffee County Fairgrounds, when you were out there, that big event, mm-hmm. the last time you were in this chair, we talked about.
1: Yeah.
0: Remember that?
1: Yeah.
0: Oh, yeah. You.
1: Yeah.
0: What was that event, Molly? Tell
1: Embracing
0: us.
1: Aging Embracing Expo.
0: Embracing Aging
1: yeah.
0: Expo, yes.
1: Yep.
0: And so one of the topics out there, one of the many seminars, I guess is how I would say it, or talks, was on Blue Zones. And so I didn't learn enough there, but it did get my interest. And so I am very interested in knowing more. So please, I'm going to give you two a little bit of chance to, first of all, introduce yourselves. And Molly, if, for those that maybe don't know you that well, you're here. You've been in Salida for a while, right?
1: Yep, 10 years.
0: Yeah, 10 years, yeah, a 10 decade.
1: Years of July.
0: All
1: yep.
0: right, all right. And you've got family here, and you work with Chaffee County Health.
1: Public Health.
0: Chaffee County Public Health.
1: Yep.
0: Yeah. And so there's a lot of things that Chaffee County Public Health does, and one of those, we're going to take a sidestep here real quick, is a show called Connecting Frequencies that they partner with KHEN. And that's a show on Tuesday evenings here. And so 5 to 6 p.m., folks get together and talk about music and how music's affected their lives and connecting frequencies. So we have a host guy, two people through. And I've done this show many times, and every time I do, it gets more and more fun. It's really, really a terrific show. And we have a brand new recruit sitting here. Sabrina Porter might just consider it before it's all over with.
2: I think I have been voluntold.
0: Molly has actually been a guest here on this show that she helped create with along with Lisa Ledwith, our station director. So thank you for that, Molly. It's been a tremendous ride. And Connecting Frequencies, catch that. And you can catch all of our programming. Just go to khen.org. It's on the app, if you have the app. But if you go in there, you can catch all of our programming every day. We got usually more than a half a dozen live DJs per day. Not every day, but mostly. And so you're welcome to jump on there and think about a donation while you do, while you're looking that over. But let's, Sabrina, tell us about yourself a little bit.
2: Sure. I work for Central Colorado Area Agency on Aging.
0: Okay.
2: That's been around a long time. In fact, I was your neighbor for, I guess, about 30 years.
0: Okay.
2: Two doors over.
0: So that's a little bit different than what Molly just said.
2: A little bit different. Okay. We're kind of married.
0: Okay. Okay.
2: Because we offer some of the same services.
0: So the two. Okay. So they're somewhat alike, but not totally.
2: Somewhat. We serve older adults, 60 years and older.
0: Okay.
2: But we also just took in Arc Valley Helping Hands under our umbrella of responsibility.
0: Wonderful.
2: And that's for adults 50 years of age and older.
0: Mm-hmm.
2: To serve as members, clients.
0: Nice. Right.
2: And so we do two things. And
0: okay.
2: And serving adults and trying to keep them in their homes longer,
0: mm-hmm.
2: and safer,
0: right.
2: is the agency's, is the Central Colorado
0: That's the
2: Area
0: goal.
2: Agency's goal.
0: Central
2: yes.
0: Colorado Area Agency's goal
2: on
0: to
2: aging.
0: Keep folks in their home.
2: Yes, sir.
0: Terrific, terrific.
2: Yes, sir.
0: So how does that differ, Molly, from your aging organization?
1: Well, in a lot of ways, we work together. And I just want to say, you know, thankfully, they were able to take over Arc Valley Helping Hands because of the service it provides. It goes along with, you know, what the Area Agency on Aging does with wanting to keep people in their homes as long as possible and as mm-hmm. safe as possible. And so community members volunteer and help older adults so that they can stay safely in their home. But one of the really amazing things about it is oftentimes these volunteers become friends and some really strong relationships develop, which for longevity, having social connections is really important. So I know public health is extremely grateful that the Area Agency on Aging was able to take this over.
0: Wonderful, wonderful.
2: Yeah, we were glad to do it.
1: Yeah,
0: that's terrific stuff. The community where I used to work, we had worked and lived. We had a thing that I was involved in called Be a Tool. And it just, every time I think of the Arc Valley Helping Hands, I think about that. Because you're a tool if you
2: Absolutely.
0: Help other people out. Yeah.
2: Absolutely.
0: Yeah. Neighborhood Rehab Project on the Front Range. And I was a big part of that. And my goal was to be, and I got here and Arc Valley Helping Hands was already here. Quite a bit different, but quite a bit the same. And so it doesn't matter what program you're involved with. If you are involved with something that helps other people, that's what matters. And so we here at KHEN, we do just that. That's your community radio. That's what we're here to do. So let's talk a little bit about Blue Zones. Tell us who would like to jump out there and give us the quick scenario of what is a Blue Zone and why is that important to our KUHN listeners?
1: Well, I'll go first, if that's okay.
0: Sure,
1: So many of our listeners may not know that Chaffee County is an age-friendly community, and that was something that our commissioners made a commitment to, and I think it's been probably 6 years ago. Marilyn Bolden and I, we kind of wrote up the proposal, and basically what a age-friendly community does, or their philosophy is, what's good for an 8-year-old is good for an 80-year-old. And so as I learned about Blue Zones, I thought, wow, this really does have a lot in common with, you know, what we're trying to do with being an age-friendly community. And I have younger, young adult, which is really scary. But
0: it happens quickly,
1: yeah,
0: doesn't it?
1: Yeah, it does. And so when we talk about our health and longevity, I like to think about lifespan, but a lifespan with a very large health span. And as we live in a society where we have a lot of things that do things for us, there are a lot of things that we no longer do that were keeping us healthy. And I think they're seeing that in our younger.
0: Are you talking like a microwave versus cooking?
1: Yes.
0: Or just as an example? I don't know.
1: Well, I mean, a bike or walking somewhere, yeah, versus getting in your car.
0: Yeah.
1: You know, washing your clothes. I mean, there's so many things, yeah, that, you know, 100 years ago, people were doing by,
0: yeah,
1: hand. So,
0: yeah,
1: you know, I have concerns about, you know, the chronic illness of our young people. And those people that live a long, healthy life didn't start at 50.
0: Yeah, yeah.
1: So,
0: it was a lifestyle, right?
1: Yes,
0: okay.
1: Yes. And so, you know, I love the idea of being an age-friendly community and the things that we can learn from Blue Zones, in the hopes that we can continue and improve the quality and health of all of our community.
0: So is Salida trying to become the 7th Blue Zone in the world?
1: Wouldn't that be nice?
0: But, you know, I do know one thing. The world changes one person at a time.
1: Yeah.
0: I do know that.
1: Yeah.
0: And so it's an effort. It's a community effort, mm-hmm, that's starting up,
1: yep,
0: which is marvelous. Can,
1: yep,
0: you give us your perspective for a moment, Sabrina, on that?
2: Sure. There's so many things that Blue Zone's certification, if we were considered a Blue Zone, would do for us. But here's one thing that I saw right away. We already do so many of the things that Blue Zone's communities do. We have healthy style living. I mean, who has rafting and skiing or snowboarding or
1: hiking,
2: all of those things that we have here in this community that drew us to this community years ago, me and my husband. It is a community that just naturally fits into what the Blue Zone is all about. And so right now we're just in the middle of, or I guess I should say we're in the beginning stages of being assessed. So there,
0: okay,
2: it's a study that we're doing with the,
0: okay,
2: Blue Zones. And so on the 21st, 22nd, and 23rd, the Blue Zones teams will be here. And they're going to do a kickoff, a big kickoff at the fairgrounds.

0: everybody and just talking about what Blue Zones is all about.
1: So I guess my question there would be, how often is the Blue Zone team moving around the world, around the country? Are there enough of them to keep everybody, every community interested?
2: Well,
1: how does that work?
2: What they do is they have been asked by some communities to come in and do the assessment. And then based off, you know, the findings and the buy-in with the community and the leadership, oftentimes we'll work on certain identified areas that they could improve. So like Minneapolis, Scottsdale, there's areas around the country that are focusing and working on becoming more Blue Zone like,
1: right.
2: You know, and with in this day and age, you know, sometimes we have to bring these things to the forefront when you have smartphones and FaceTime and texting, where, you know, kids are growing up in an era where, you know, actually talking on the phone or face to face.
1: Yeah, and isn't that something?
2: Yes. And it's, you know, those things, and not even just from the Blue Zones, but studies that have been done in regards to social connection and longevity and quality of life.
1: It just reminds me, I was talking to a young family member once talking about family reunions. And they go, oh, no, we talk all the time on the, you know, we have this group. I go, no, it's different.
2: Mm-hmm.
1: Face-to-face is a little bit different.
2: Yeah,
1: yeah,
2: sure.
1: Yeah. So this community asked those folks to come in.
0: We did. And, you know, Molly just was talking about the things that we don't do that were done 50 years ago. And so that's why intergenerational programming is so important. And because we don't want our young people to be afraid, to be fearful of aging. And young could be 8 or it can be 60, mm-hmm. because that's what I am, a little over that. We don't want that. We want them to interact.
1: Where does that set in though, Sabrina? I mean, I don't know personally that I thought a lot about aging or getting older. I couldn't wait to get older.
2: Then you're not on like TikTok or YouTube.
1: So, because
2: that's what is in our kids' faces.
1: See,
2: you know, don't get a wrinkle, don't get old, put this on your face.
1: Yeah,
2: and they're starting with kids that are 6 and 7.
1: I have grandchildren that probably it's already in their face.
2: Yeah.
1: So.
0: But when you see 10 children and kindergartners, third graders, fifth graders, sitting around a 95-year-old mm-hmm. man, my dad, and hearing the war story, hearing what happened.
1: Yeah.
0: It's not reading in a book.
1: Yeah.
2: Right.
0: It's
1: yeah.
0: seeing the person
2: yeah.
0: that actually did that. It's amazing what those kids hear and how they feel afterwards and the questions they ask and the follow-up. They
1: yeah.
0: want to come back.
1: Yeah.
0: They want
1: yeah.
0: more. They're eager. They're hungry for it. And that's what we want. We want more of that in our community. We want them to learn how to not, I hate to say this, to not eat processed food.
1: Yeah, yeah.
0: What can we make? What can we make that's healthy for us?
1: All those things are embracing aging, right? Mm-hmm. Embracing aging. I like that terminology.
0: Idea, huh?
2: Well,
1: who
2: we
1: came
2: talk
1: up
2: about,
1: with that one?
2: When we talk about aging and, you know, what we think about aging, and if we have a negative thought or ideas about ourselves aging, they say that can take 7 years off your life.
1: Wow.
2: So, and, wow. you know, social isolation is like smoking, you know, 13 cigarettes a day.
1: Yeah.
2: And so
1: yeah.
2: that really kind of puts it right in your face.
1: And I'm sure that's still an issue out there, too. I know that many people in the community have worked very, very hard to eliminate that part of our society. But it's still an issue. Kids get enticed by those things.
2: Mm-hmm.
1: And everything from smoking to vaping to all these things that we didn't know about well, I knew about smoking, believe me. I got caught behind the barn or behind the schoolhouse.
2: The barn.
1: So, you know, well, it's a figure of speech,
2: yeah, I know.
1: But it was behind the schoolhouse.
2: Right.
1: But the bottom line is kids are still going to be kids. And so to change that mindset, that takes work, right? It takes a
0: village. Mentors.
1: Exactly.
0: It takes mentors.
1: Exactly. And so we have a group of mentors in the community who decided this might be a way to go to help. Good stuff.
0: Absolutely.
1: Good stuff. Well, folks, we're gonna just take a moment here. We're going to play you another song, and we're just going to take a moment, and we're going to be back momentarily with more talk about Blue Zones. I've got one here. A new song came out. A new album came out September 25th. Just

0: right. Mary Gaucher. There we go. A reckoning. How about that? Glad to bring you that. And you know, we try to bring you good stuff on this show. Yes, we do. And on this radio station, we are your local community airwaves. Yes, we are. KHEN.org. That is who you're listening to. We are approaching the top of the hour, and we're just going to continue into the hour because these folks won't leave. I can't get them out of here because they have way too much information that we need to bring to you. This is an exciting topic, Blue Zones. It's something that I don't know a lot about, but I'm learning real quick. And we're here to educate the community on what that means, because I think with community effort, that is how you make things happen. And just know that you are a community, and you are part of KHEN if you are listening. And we'd love to jump in there and remind you one more time, we're in our fall fund drive. We have a goal this particular fall of $35,000, and we are up. The board is being updated as we speak. Our station director is here and has taken the board off of the wall, and it's being updated. And I'll just give you some of those numbers. But once again, we had three people from out of this community that have donated since about 5 o'clock last night. Tompkins Cove, New York, Fairview, Texas, and Creskill, New Jersey. I've never been to any one of those towns, but you know what? Those folks listen to KHEN. Can you believe that? And you can do it at KHEN.org anytime you desire. And so we appreciate you being a part of it. We would ask for your kind donations. If you can just become a sustaining member and possibly give a little bit a month, we can do that. We can arrange that. And there's someone here manning the phones right now before 9 a.m. How about that? We're here for you. Just give a dial, 719-539, the best and easiest phone number to remember ever, 1069. 719-539-1069. Those are our call letters. And so there it is. I just heard the phone ring. Did I just hear? I did just. And we'll see how many times that rings, because my guess is we need to answer that phone. I'm telling you, I'm going to have you answer, John, if it doesn't. All right. So be ready. If that thing, we love that. We love our phone ringing. And it, you know, it isn't always about money, but it's about people becoming involved. And that's how you become involved, is just be a part of something. Volunteer. And we have some folks here talking about Blue Zones today. And my guess is we could talk about this, but they may need more folks to get involved and maybe volunteer as well. And so we just received a phone call. Lisa is here.
1: We just had a call from Chris Clayton, who is donating today.
0: Oh, I know Chris Clayton. Thank you, sis. That call came in from Buda, Texas, right there. That's four from out of state. Look at that. Thanks, gal. Appreciate you. You know we do. She may be slightly brainwashed. She's one of my better listeners, my older sister. Oh, I have many sisters, and she's the oldest. She's the elder of the bunch, and I call her Christine Ann, and she can't hear me say that because she's talking right now. So
1: does she listen online?
0: She does. She's online, and if she doesn't catch it, if she's busy with grandkids, she'll catch it later on. It's wonderful. She's my best show critic I've got. That's not here in the local community, that's for sure. Well, I do want to tell you that we've been joined by another individual here this morning, John. Please introduce yourself, and you've been around Salida for a while, right, John Vandewall?
2: Yeah, I've been around Salida since about 2007, and okay. You know, we sort of looked around and said, boy, this is a beautiful place, and it probably is a blue zone area, so we better get out of Kansas City.
0: Oh, Kansas City.
2: Come on.
0: Oh, wow.
2: Yeah.
0: Wow.
2: Go wow. Chiefs.
0: Yeah, yeah. Well, I'll tell you one thing about Go Chiefs. You know, anytime the conversation needs to be changed on air, I just say, how about those Denver Broncos? You know, that's how I break up the conversation, you know, when it gets dicey. So
2: that's
0: so
2: an old Kansas boy talking, yes.
0: We'll just leave it go at that. I was a Chiefs fan for 38 years, and I had to go I left the dark side. Let me just see. I've already changed how I talk about that. But yeah, my son is involved with that operation. So yeah, it's good stuff. So John, tell us how you were involved in the Blue Zone movement and you walked in here. So we appreciate that. And, you know, it's a community thing. And so when you say you left that community and found this one, let's talk about that for a second, because it wasn't just about I want to get out of the city, right?
2: No, not at all. I mean, we loved living in Kansas City, but when we started coming to Colorado, we just said, ooh, there's something that's pulling over here. We better change our lifestyle and really start enjoying the country that we're used to enjoying coming from South Africa.
0: Yeah, there you go. I made that decision kind of like that 50 years ago. 50 years ago, and I've never left.
2: You're smarter than me.
0: I'm just saying, I'm not old. We won't go there, because I know nothing really other than what you've all shared with me, which is a lot already, about Blue Zones. So we were kind of recapping before the hour, and by the way, I got to do this because my sister will chastise me if I don't. She knows how this works. If you listen to this show, you know what's about to happen, because I'm 2 minutes overdue. Here we go.

0: Oh, yeah. That's it. The top of the hour. The Dawning of the Day by Waxy Dargles. You are listening to KHEN 106.9 FM in downtown Salida. We are joined here this morning. Sabrina Porter, Molly Bischoff, and John Vandewall are here with us, and we're talking about Blue Zones. We're going to jump right back in. So a Blue Zone, if we could recap real quick, just in case somebody didn't turn on their little radio or their little app or their streaming until the top of the hour. So here we are. Blue Zones in a nutshell. John, how would you in just a brief thought on, tell people what your version of a Blue Zone is?
1: Well, I think a Blue Zone is a micro community or a macro community that's really aspiring to have a healthier lifestyle. Understanding everything that we deal with in our daily lives is a huge challenge for us. There are easier ways for us to do things, and a Blue Zone offers that kind of pathway. Now, it's not a recipe. It's not follow this line of thought or what other people are thinking or telling us. It's about embracing a Blue Zone lifestyle within yourself and extending it from yourself back into the community. So many of us, if we think about it from a medical standpoint, they say that 20% of our life is determined by our genetics. 80% is determined by our behavior. So when we're talking about Blue Zones, we're talking about the 80% and how we can change the communities around us from a micro standpoint to a macro standpoint. So if you take a community like a family, how is a family living today? And how could they look at what they're doing today to say we can live better than what we're living today? Tremendous. Take a micro community like a school district. What are children doing within the school district? What are their activities? What are they eating when they're at school? How are they behaving when they're at school? And then how do they behave and take all of that learning back into the community? And then expand it into a small town. You can take it back into a county. You can take it into countries if you want to. There are certain countries where people do live longer and healthier than what perhaps we do. And we're a very young community as a country. We're very young in the way we're growing up. So we're adopting every little gizmo that we can to think that we're improving our lifestyle. But we really have to say, how does that fit within the community? And with the pattern that the Blue Zones community have created for us in the past. So sometimes we have to go backwards to go forwards and not keep on going forwards.
0: Well, I don't foresee this moving backwards. I've got three very, very motivated people sitting right here in front of me. And so how long ago was this? Sabrina, how long ago do you remember the first word Blue Zone? When did you first hear about this?
2: I heard about it from Molly. And so I've just been here for 3 years. We left the dark side, and I don't want to say that too loud because
0: okay.
2: You have Texas people listening.
0: Okay.
2: And,
0: that's okay.
2: And supporting.
0: We do.
2: But we do. the entire reason we're here is the lifestyle.
0: Yeah.
2: And we want more of that. And so when Molly mentioned this to me, I just said it's a fit with what we do. We're always looking for a way to be better. To do better.
0: Nice.
2: And to not be in silos, to do
0: nice.
2: It together. And so that whole saying about it takes a village, well, it does. It takes this community to make something like this happen. And this has happened quickly. It's been a quick turnaround. Up to next week, the keynote being here, it's huge that this has happened that fast.
0: Is that a recognizable name? You say the keynote?
2: Well, it's the person who's speaking on Blue Zones
0: okay.
2: and introducing
0: yeah.
2: it to the entire community.
0: Right, right. So has done that before in other communities probably numerous times.
2: Oh, yes.
3: Yes, and he traveled with Dan
0: success.
3: Buettner. So Nick Buettner is his brother,
0: okay.
3: and he's the one that's speaking.
0: The last. Okay, so on that note, how many other communities would you say, folks that are where we are in the process in this community, moving toward the idea of a Blue Zone atmosphere?
3: I think it depends on the day. It seems like every time we talk to them, they tell us of a new community that they're working with. So, you know, they work with large communities, they work with small communities. you know, I know they've done some work in Colorado, but I believe we're the first community to actually have the Ignite, you know, assessment or
2: study.
3: Study, yeah, happen. So
0: nice.
3: Yeah.
0: So on the also on the bigger perspective, tell me a little bit about. So there are blue zones already. Okay. And what have I heard? A half a dozen designated hardcore blue zones in the world. Anybody care to rattle them off? Or between the three of you, can you tell me where they are now?
3: Well, I just wanted to kind of touch on what John said in regards to, you know, micro to macro, and that we are a young country, and you don't really realize that until you travel. And, you know, I've been to Europe a few times, and you look at the age of a building, and you're like, oh my gosh, you know. And so when we look at it from that perspective of, you know, our country, our state, our community, learning from these older, you know, more established communities that have, you know, they have been more rooted in their heritage of, for example, family. You know, when you look at the intergenerational relationships and families living together, and how important connection is, which is one of the key items that the Blue Zones talks about. And, you know, part of the Power Nine, there's three of them under that, and it's belonging, loved ones first, and right tribe. So, you know, there have been studies that, you know, that eating and some stuff like that, it doesn't even compare to the social connection component. Mm-hmm. And so I just love the idea that, you know, young people learn from older people, and communities, younger communities, can learn from older communities. And I want to say five out of the six are older communities. You know, they're, let's see, Greece, Italy, Costa Rica,
0: Hawaii.
3: No,
0: it's Hawaii's not one.
3: One in California.
1: Loma
0: yeah,
1: Linda, California.
0: Yeah,
1: Loma Linda.
3: Yeah, mm-hmm. But yeah. You know, that's the youngest one,
1: yeah, right?
3: Right.
1: So, yeah.
3: Yeah.
0: Appropriate, as young a country as we are.
3: Right.
0: You know, though, you just mentioned a couple of basic needs that are, everybody has a need to love and be loved, and the need to belong.
3: Yep.
0: And you just touched on both of those along with other things, but
3: speaking
0: that's
3: of which,
0: huge. That is
3: we
0: huge.
3: Have a belonging celebration going on November 4th at the Steam Plant, and uh-huh. We're going to be showing our 6-minute film on the belonging project with older adults and younger people and the art that came about from it. So
0: that.
3: Yeah,
0: that wraps perfectly
3: yes.
0: into this conversation.
3: Yeah, sure.
0: I'm glad that that got touched on. That's just some of the stuff going on. You know, Chaffee County Public Health is at the crux of so many things in the community here, folks. And it isn't just them. And we can't get the word out quick enough and fast enough. And I do want you to know we're still in the middle of our fun drive here. And thank you, Chris. Christine Ann, thank you. Everybody that calls in with any kind of a donation here, you are so greatly appreciated. We appreciate you whether you're listening, whether you volunteer in a way other than financial, that's okay too. Right now is our fun drive though, and there's many ways to get involved in that. So jump online to khen.org and we can get you involved. We're going to jump into one. Just a little bit of a song, just to keep you going, just to let you know that we're here for you. I want to play one here. This one's by Miss Sue Foley. All right? Let's listen in. Lonesome Homesick Blues.

0: All right, Lonesome Home Sick Blues. It's Sue Foley for you. How about that? And I know most of you may recognize that it was a song written and put together by Ms. Maybelle Carter way back when. But Sue Foley's album came out March 29th of 2024, her album called One Guitar Woman. So there you go, a little bit for you. Well, you're listening to KHEN 106.9, and we are in the middle of our fall fun drive, and we're so happy to have you be a part of us if you can. We could use your donations to keep this radio show going. Every radio show that's on here, we've got, usually better than a half a dozen live shows per day. We've got many, many volunteers who keep this radio station together, and we're here to bring the community information to you with public service announcements for your nonprofits. If you've got a nonprofit, you simply approach us, and we will help you write a public service announcement that we will put on several times a week here. So that's something that maybe I think we need to look into for the subject we're talking about. That's what I think. Or if you have a business, you can become an underwriter. And you just highlight your business to the community. That's one way to do it. So I think that one thing we can do right here is we can jump back into conversation. And I will say that Molly had to take off. She had to go up to BV. And she does a lot in the community. And so she's a busy person. We were lucky to catch her when we did. John and Sabrina, glad to have you stick with us here. So let's move forward. And I know that we have a little bit more information we'd like to let you know about Blue Zone. So maybe some statistics and maybe how you can get a hold of the Blue Zone folks here locally and become involved, because I know from working with this station and for doing other things in my life, volunteerism doesn't just happen. You have to ask sometimes. And sometimes it's just about bringing up the subject. And so that's why we're here talking today about Blue Zones. And I will tell you, I want to give you one update. We are now $2,694 we've earned since the 12th of the month. And we have 8,047 to go for our $35,000 goal. And we just earned over $24,000 from pre-drive donors and sustaining members, just from those two aspects. And so we still have a matching grant from Pharisee Automotive, and it got matched yesterday, thanks to them. For another match, we got another match coming, I understand. Thank you to Pharisee Automotive. We appreciate your grant. We have $500 have come in, so we do have that update for you. So thank you so much to Pharisee Automotive for doing that. And just keep in mind, when our next match, grant match comes up, every dollar you give is matched by someone who puts up a matching grant. Good stuff. So thank you so much to Pharisee Automotive for that. If you have the opportunity, we would love you to reach into your pocketbook just a little bit and help KHEN stay on the air. So right now, let's move forward a little bit. And Sabrina, maybe you could help us with this answer. How would you say the best way, if I'm listening to this show and I'm hearing this Blue Zone thing, and it's sparking my interest, a lot of good stuff here we've talked about. How could I get involved if I was out there and listening in?
1: Well, there's two ways. If you want to talk to one of us and ask about some of the events that we have upcoming and how you can get some of those details, I would say look online at our Blue Zones, ChaffeeCounty.com, or call me at 719-539-3341, Sabrina, and we'll tell you how you can get involved. I think that it's important. Some people aren't on computers, and so they need a phone number. I want to make sure we give that phone number out.
0: 719-539-3341, correct. And that is for you, for Sabrina Carpenter. You can visit about the Blue Zone subject. And let's give that website out one more time. What was that?
1: It's BlueZonesChaffeeCounty.com.
0: And is that zone, is that plural with an S on the end, Blue Zones?
1: Yes.
0: Okay, so Blue Zones with an S on the end, ChaffeyCounty.com. Okay.
1: And Sabrina Porter, although I love Carpenter. I love what they sing.
0: Oh, I'm sorry. I'm so sorry.
1: That's
0: You know, I was thinking about a song I was going to play, and so now I can't play that song because we don't want you together. Yeah, yeah. That happens, though. You know, I actually saw the Carpenters once, and way back years ago. Okay, well, we won't go there anymore. But so Blue Zones. We need to know a little bit more. John, you're kind of a numbers guy. Maybe you have some statistics you could share with us and share with everyone. And just let us know a little bit about what is happening out there and where and all those. Take it away.
2: Fred, I think you've got it wrong. I'm too old to be a numbers guy. I forget the number from yesterday.
0: You forget we're talking about aging here.
2: That's right. Yeah, exactly. But, I just want to interrupt a little bit while we're on the air and we're doing this fundraiser. Yeah, Chaffee County is a very strong Rotarian representation, and I'd like to appeal to all the Rotarians to step up and donate to Cahen because they do such a great service into our community. And I'm going to go one step further. I'm going to say, Fred, I'll put another match out there from some, and I'll get the guys together.
0: Okay.
2: These are guys and gals that give a damn. And we'll put $1,000 up there as a match for anybody that calls in today. So get on the phone and call in. We want to hear that telephone ringing while we're sitting in Fred's little studio.
0: I tell you what, we want to hear that phone buzzing. If you didn't hear that, I just heard a $1,000 matching fund that we're going to put on the chalkboard here. And which Rotary organization is this from, John?
2: It's going to be either the Sunrise Rotary Club, or it's going to be the Noon Rotary Club, or it's going to be the Rotary Satellite Club, which is the evening club.
0: Okay. So Rotary. And go one step further. Tell people what Rotary is.
2: Rotary is one of the largest philanthropic communities in the world. We have 1.4 million members in countries all over the world, and we're all about philanthropy and what we can do in the communities that we're in and for other communities that are distressed. So even part of this Blue Zone movement is improving our lives as part of what Rotary is all about. How can we make our communities better communities? And our number one project worldwide is the eradication of polio. How else can you make communities today be better off than they were? I mean, we take it for granted that we don't have polio in our communities, but other communities certainly do. So that's an easy button if you can get the medication to the people.
0: Good stuff. So that's a worldwide effort.
2: Mm-hmm.
0: Well, thank you to Rotarians and any one of you who are listening, wherever you are. You don't have to live in Salida, Colorado, which is where we are, sitting in Salida, Colorado. If you're listening in and you're a Rotarian, you have just been summoned. John, thank you so much for that generous contribution and offer to have matching funds. So keep in mind, if you call in right now, your donation will be matched. Okay, so we need the donations to make this $1,000 happen. That turns into $2,000, folks. And so that's how you do that. You double your money. You just call into 719-539-1069 or go on to the computer, khen.org, www.khen.org, and hit the donate button. We would appreciate that. So one more thing about the Rotary now, is that a generational, are there requirements age-wise or requirements on your background or who can become a Rotarian?
2: Basically, anybody can become a Rotarian, Fred.
0: Okay.
2: And there's no age restriction. And if you just go and Google Rotary, you'll see they say that specifically, no age restriction.
0: Isn't there a youngsters group?
2: There is. We have a different subgroup of Rotarians in the schools. and in the college is called Rotaractors and Interactors.
0: Okay.
2: But we're trying to blur those lines a little bit and just say, if you're a Rotarian, you're a Rotarian.
0: There
2: you
0: go.
2: You're just doing good to your community. And that's where this whole Blue Zone thing fits in as well. It's all about doing good in your community.
0: Exactly. So if you want the opportunity to do good in your community, you can become involved in Blue Zones. Mm-hmm. And Sabrina gave you her phone number, 719-539-3341, and you can become involved in the Blue Zone movement here locally, bluezoneschaffeycounty.com. All right. So on that note, what else do you have in front of you, John? You've got some stuff you can tell us about.
2: Well, you asked me about statistics about the involvement of Blue Zones worldwide. The whole program started off when they started researching certain communities and saying, why in these communities are people living healthier lives and living longer lives? And from that, they came up with the common denominator of what it means to be a Blue Zone community. So as we mentioned earlier, it's not just counties or towns or cities. It can be families, it can be school districts, it can be any community that we put the boundary around and saying, how do we want to be better communities? So as far as Blue Zones is concerned, they started off with 6 locations around the world and they analyzed what the recipe was to healthy living in those. Then they took those common denominators and said, how do we expand that into other communities around the world to make them healthier? So today, there are about 6,000 recognized organizations that are Blue Zone organizations involving about 80-plus communities. So it's gone from 6 to 80 today.
0: Wow. Okay. So, and we're one of those 80.
2: We're going to be one of those 80.
0: Going to be one. Okay.
1: Get out there.
2: Yeah.
0: All right.
2: So if you just say how many people are reading about Blue Zones today, there's about 5 million people that are really interested in and following it. So they even have, if you go to their website, you'll see that they even have Blue Zone recipes. So they're teaching how, getting down into the family and saying, how can we eat better, you know. And then this is a phenomenal statistic, 325 billion media impressions coming out. I mean, that's a really, really huge outreach.
0: That's a Carl Sagan number. That's like beyond my comprehension almost.
2: It really is.
0: Wow.
2: So again, it's how do we each as individuals adopt a Blue Zone philosophy and then expand that to our families, to our communities and beyond?
0: Because the world changes one person at a time.
2: Exactly.
0: One person at a time.
2: Right.
0: Yeah. So what are those? What do you think when you hear those numbers, Sabrina? You've heard some of them before, but I haven't. And those are amazing numbers.
1: Well, they're huge. And some of those communities, when you look online and you see where those communities are and who participates, you see that leadership had a huge part in making those things happen. And there has to be people in the community that acknowledge what needs to happen and then hold people accountable to being a part of it, because it can't be done by one organization or by one family. It has to be the community.
0: It does. And it takes that effort, doesn't it?
1: It does. And I would encourage everyone to come out next Wednesday night. We're serving hors d'oeuvres and have the bar open and from 4 to 5:30, and then the presentations at 5:30 and last about an hour.
0: And where's that going to be again?
1: And that's at the fairgrounds.
0: At the fairgrounds. Okay.
1: And then the next day, we're having some focus groups, and we're putting out information about that too. John Tucker over at the hospital's hosting a leadership focus group that next morning after the presentation. So if anybody wants to know anything about that, about any of those meetings, I'm holding one at Central Colorado Area Agency on Aging, our new building over on Cleora, off of 50.
0: Yeah, congrats on that move.
1: Thank you.
0: Good stuff. Yeah.
1: And so they can call me, and I'll sign them up to come in for those groups.
0: So you have a title over there at that organization, correct?
1: I do, but
2: she's the queen.
0: That's okay.
1: It's operations and it's supportive operations.
0: Okay. For
1: Central Colorado Area Agency on Aging.
0: There you go. We talked about that, the difference in that and what Molly's involved with. But it's all our community folks. It's all a bunch of good folks And no matter what, and I don't know how many times I may forget this, but thank you so much. And thank you to Molly for coming in this morning and her busy schedule as well. And thank you to both of you. I know that, you know, I got to be honest with you, John's been after me to become a Rotarian, and there's only one reason I haven't right now that I can think of. No, it's not because of you. It's because this radio show is right when you have your meeting. I conveniently scheduled this hour or two here. And how did that happen? Well, we don't know, but we got that. We got that. But, you know, folks, once again, if you just joined us, the Rotarians here in your valley, in your local community, have put up a $1,000 pledge drive matching grant. And so we don't get that money unless you give. And so we would appreciate you doing that. You don't have to be a Rotarian. You just come in and $5 a month or something. You know, a sustaining member really makes a difference. That helps us as a organization count on our budget. We can budget much easier that way when we have sustaining funds coming. But we appreciate one-time gifts as well. We never turn it down. And this is our fall fund drive. And we would love for you to become a part of us if you're not, or in maybe consider increasing a little bit of how much you are a part of KHEN, your community radio station. And, you know, there's three of us sitting here in this room right now, and there's a couple more on the other side of the building here. We aren't your radio station. You are. This is community. It's all members of your community. And so give to your community if you can see it. We would appreciate that. So I got to be honest with you, to know more about Blue Zones, you mentioned this website. What can we find on the website, Sabrina, that if we just go into this Blue Zones, Z-O-N-E-S, Blue Zones, ChaffeyCounty.com, what can I expect to find, or can I find out how to get involved? What would that do for me?
1: Absolutely. You can see how you can get involved. You'll see all of the benefits of being a Blue Zone community, and you'll see some examples of what's happened in those communities. And people strive for healthy lifestyles. And you talk about sustaining members. Well, sustainable living is what it's all about. And that's what we want to present to everybody next week, is what Blue Zones can bring to the community, how they can help us be more sustainable.
0: Terrific. Well, we always like to recognize the folks that do support this radio station. And we have a lot of Blue Zone members who are involved already that I can just tell you, one of them is a sustaining member and an underwriter, Chaffee County Public Health. We can talk about it now that Molly's not here. We talk about it when she's here, but we can talk about it when she's not. They do so many things, caregiver support groups, Chaffee Community Clinic, Chaffee Resources website, Chaffee Walks, lead blood tests for children, prenatal depression support groups, Chaffee County free STI testing, We Are Chaffee, yoga for grown-ups. I think that's where Molly just went.
2: That's it.
0: BV, diabetes prevention programs, Lyme disease education, and Blue Zones. Look at that. Thank you so

0: much to Chaffee County Public Health for being an underwriter for KHEN. We appreciate that. We appreciate all of our underwriters and all of our supporters, especially you. You today, if you're able to call in and join us and be a bigger part of us or a part of us for the first time, we don't turn away newcomers. No, we don't. We want you to be a part of who we are. And you know what? If it doesn't work out for you financially, we understand. But come down and join us and find out who we are anyway. It's okay. It's okay. We'd love to have you. We'd love to have you. 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Yes, we do. 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Well, we have a couple of people still sticking with us here, Mr. John Vandewall and Ms. Sabrina Porter, and we appreciate you. We're talking about Blue Zones. So I think let's maybe tell the people a little bit more, maybe something we haven't mentioned yet. Sabrina, you've been here a little longer than John there, but is there something else you'd like to let the people know just off the top of your head that maybe I have been totally educated and I had no idea there was this kind of a movement going on. So when people got involved locally, how did you first try to organize folks to, we need to do that. Somebody said, we need to do this. How did that all go? Can you maybe enlighten us a little bit?
1: Well, as I said earlier, Molly was the first one that brought it to my attention. But then John and Wendell Pryor brought it to our attention and said,
0: thank you, Wendell.
1: Yes, thank you, Wendell and Janine. And we saw it as being something that we are already starting to do, as, for example,
0: Naturally.
1: Central Colorado Area Agency on Aging. When I say that we are always, our mission is looking for a way to keep an adult in their home safely, I mean things like what chores need to be done to make that home safer. Ramps, rails, grab bars, repairs. Somebody's roof has been leaking. They just need a little repair. Somebody's having problems with water heaters. A healthy lifestyle at home is so important. But I want to mention another thing, and that's transportation. And we all know that transportation is a challenge for a lot of people, but especially for our veterans who need to get to the Front Range.
0: Yes.
1: And so the VSO, local VSO, Ashley called one day and said, I have a limited number of volunteers. Can you help me get transportation needs met? And we've been able to do it from some of our volunteers, but also from some of our paid contractors, people, individuals.
0: Wonderful.
1: And some of those individuals are older adults. Some of them are younger adults.
0: Wonderful.
1: And can you imagine the conversations that go on
0: between
1: that younger
0: adult? We were talking
1: adult?
0: About that earlier.
1: Yes.
0: Yeah, yeah. So the VSO, the Veterans Service Organization, local.
1: Yes, and that's, Chaffee Public Health, they work closely.
0: Is that a local chapter or is it a? It is. Okay.
1: It is.
0: Okay. Yeah. Yeah.
1: But we serve four counties. We serve Chaffee, Lake, Custer, and Fremont.
0: Okay.
1: The agency.
0: Well, we all know about the Bustang here, which is our local, and Mountain Valley Transit. Okay.
1: Right.
0: So this is different than that?
1: Yes, these are individuals who have come to me and said, I'd like to volunteer to do some driving.
0: Wonderful.
1: And some of that's volunteers, and some of them need money for gas, and we can provide things like that.
0: Yep.
1: So we're always looking for more volunteers for our Meals on Wheels. It's home-delivered meals is what it's called. And we're always looking for drivers, volunteers to do those things too. But this is what Blue Zone is all about.
0: Yeah, getting folks to the big city. I mean, next time you need to go do a Costco run, how about taking someone with you?
2: Right.
0: Someone who needs something that maybe you haven't thought of.
2: Yeah.
0: That's wonderful stuff.
2: Yes. Wonderful. You know, Fred, there's another thing that we should consider as well. Sabrina's talking about sort of how we're embracing our problems and solving them. We also have to embrace a younger people and bring them into the solutions because of the new technologies that are available. We don't have to have old folks like ourselves having to go to a hospital or to a clinic when we can embrace a technology in our homes and start using that kind of technology to be able to live the healthier lifestyle with technology and not always blaming technology as part of the downfall of our communities.
0: And that's huge. It's not so easy sometimes for older folks to adapt themselves to the technology. I mean, if I can do it on my phone, I'm lucky half the time.
2: Well, I'll give you an example.
0: And that's a challenge. That's a genuine challenge.
2: Well, a friend of ours, their mother fell, and she had an Alexa in her home. And for 4 hours, she was shouting at Alexa to call 911. The unfortunate thing is nobody had actually ever connected her Alexa to the 911 program.
0: Wow.
2: So it's even simple technologies like that. Even our watches, when we fall, do our watches set off alarms and get notification to our loved ones to say, I've probably fallen, can you just check on me? Those kinds of technologies are available today and very, very inexpensive as opposed to having a 911 call take place and then people arrive at the location and say, oh, we didn't really need to come. So I think we have to consider all of that as part of this new Blue Zone approach. It's not just about the way we can change to the old way. It's about how we change to the new way.
0: To the way things are changing.
2: Changing, yeah.
0: Yes.
1: Exactly. And adapt.
2: Yeah,
1: adapt.
2: Right.
0: Adapting to technology is a huge challenge, and it shouldn't be one that people should be scared of.
2: Well,
0: I think they should. Once again, that word embrace may be overused.
2: Yeah.
0: But you shouldn't worry. There
2: hey, Fred,
0: are
2: I've got
0: there.
2: Something on embrace. Okay, I was telling my wife about the Blue Zones and everything like that. And so I said to her, I said, you know, you should embrace your mistakes. And she walked up and gave me a hug.
0: I've known John a while, and I knew exactly what was coming. But, you know, not everything that you can embrace would be a mistake. So that's okay. That's okay. You know, we appreciate you folks being here. That's a big, big deal to bring this subject to the community. I'd like to give you this opportunity real quick to maybe summarize. I'm going to play one song. If you've got the time, I'm going to play one song, and we'll come back and we'll wrap this up and summarize and let the community know the most important things that they need to know about Blue Zones. How do you think about that? We're going to jump to one. This is a song, and this kind of nice. This theme kind of jumps out there. You should know by now about Blue Zones. We've been talking about it here. This song by Mr. Foy Vance is called Know By Now. Here we go.

0: Yeah, you should know by now about Blue Zones. That song written by Mr. Foy Vance and Laura McKenna. New single came out July 25th this year. Trying to bring you new music when we can. All right, so we are still here with Sabrina Porter and John Vandeval, and we are going to sum this up. We're going to tell you everything that they didn't have a chance to tell you about Blue Zones. We're coming toward the top of the hour, and that's okay. We're going to turn this show over to Mr. Dustin Tidwell. We made it here from there. Moving on to Art Matters with Ryan and Naders. Two very, very great talk shows. And Democracy Now! At lunchtime at noon. Followed by some music. And we'll touch base with Iris Berkeley and Modern Jet Set at 3. 4 o'clock, Greg A. Rhythm Show with DJ Greg A. for a couple of hours of entertainment for you. And 6 o'clock here, One Man's Trash Radio Hour, followed at 7 p.m. with our station director, Ms. Lisa Ledwith, Big Woolly Music, one of the classics that's been gone on for many years here. A little bit of blues music and Someone Dies Working Poor comes on at 10 p.m. tonight. We got a full lineup for you here at KHEN. Thank you so much for tuning in. We're going to turn this over here to Sabrina and John to summarize this and let you know all the other information they think maybe you would like to hear before we go. Sabrina, you starting out with us?
1: I am.
0: Okay.
1: So one thing I want to reiterate, you don't have to do anything right now except come next Wednesday, eat, drink, relax, and just open your minds to what can be, what we can continue to do well, what we're already doing well, what we continue to do, and what we can do differently to be better and work better together.
0: Great. There's an invitation for you folks. You heard it here on KHEN. Yeah, we'd love to have you come out. That'll be great. And that's at the fairgrounds.
1: Yes, next Wednesday, 4 o'clock to 6:30.
0: Next Wednesday, a week from today. And once again, www.bluezones, that's plural,

0: bluezoneschaffeycounty.com, or you can dial Sabrina Porter at 719-539-3341. Thank you so much, Sabrina.
1: Thank
0: we appreciate
1: you.
0: That. John, what should we leave him with on Blue Zones? What do you got on your mind here?
2: You know, I haven't really got anything on my mind other to say, you know, think about it from your personal standpoint. What do you think you can do today or tomorrow to improve your lifestyle, your family's lifestyle, your community's lifestyle? And start embracing those into your everyday living. And all that Blue Zones is doing is it's bringing more information to put in front of you to say, I'm in charge of me and my family and my community, and how do I take charge and make everything better for everybody?
0: That's it. That's it. The welfare and well-being of your own family. It starts at home, like everything else. And the community is here to support you. You need to know that. This Blue Zone thing, it's about your community and supporting, starting at home. And you have local people to reach out to. This is good stuff, folks. Thank you so much for coming down. How wonderful.
1: Thank you for having
0: How
1: us.
0: How wonderful.
2: Thanks very much, Fred. And we'd like to thank all of the leadership in our community, our county commissioners, our mayors, our volunteers. I think all of those people contribute to what we actually experience in living in Chaffee County. And we don't realize sometimes how blessed we are.
0: We are very, very blessed to live here. And we, as well, want to shout out one more time a huge thank you to you, John, for putting together the matching grant funds of $1,000, which we don't get unless, folks, you out there call in. Call in a donator. Go on khen.org and hit the donate button. Every dollar you give, up to $1,000, will be matched by the Rotary here in your local community. Thank you so much.
1: Thank you.
0: We're going to jump out back into another song here. We appreciate it. This has been a great day talking about Blue Zones. I am changed forever moving forward.
2: So you're a blue man.
0: John. Have a great afternoon out there. What can I say? It's still raining, folks. Just by the way, it's still coming down. Still clouds. I warned you about that. But the sun is going to peek out yet today. I totally promised you that. So I'm going to live up to that promise. Right now, I'm going to play you a new song by someone you know. And you may not know him by name. But Mr. Rodney Crowell has written a huge amount of songs that Mr. Willie Nelson has made famous and has collaborated with him over the years. But he composed this one, and this is a new off of his new album this year, June 25th, his album called Then Again, a little song called 40 Winters, Mr. Rodney Crowell.

All right. Mr. Rodney Krell for you. How about that? All right. So I do want to tell you a little bit about this, and I got to get my headphones set here. They kind of went wonky on me, and every now and then that happens. Yes, it does. Got technical difficulties, but when you get an old guy like me, the technicalities sometimes get in the way. And we're making way for Dustin Tidwell to come on here in just a few minutes. But I want to thank three people. And we had three donations during this show. Yes, we did. And I told you about the ones from out of state that came in. We want to shout out a special thanks to Dorothy Norby from Denver, Colorado, for her donation. Thank you so much, Dorothy, for making your donation during this time frame. That was wonderful. Thank you so much to Tim Black. I believe that might have been a Rotarian there. It says, his comment says, you got my Rotary spirit going. Tim Black in Salida, Colorado, thank you so much for coming and making a donation on this show. And I want to give out a special thank you to my sister, Chris Clayton, out of Buda, Texas. She says, I enjoy the programming and the station. Thank you so much to you three folks. How about that? Good stuff. We appreciate you. Yes, we do. We're going to jump out of here. And I know that it's easy to sometimes forget about how things go around here, but it all takes a village. And we appreciate your donations. Yes, we do. We're going to turn this over to Dustin. It's time for We Made It Here from There. Have a great week. Bye-bye.

0: What's up? What's up? What's up, Salida? Can I hear myself? Can I hear myself? Can you hear me?
1: Hello.
0: Can you hear me? Mm-hmm. You can't hear me?
2: I can.
3: Not in my headphones.
0: Can you hear me now?
3: Yes.
0: All right. Can you hear me now? All right. All right. All right. Welcome to Cahen. Isn't it beautiful? I love this rain. Well, hey, good morning, y'all. This is, who is this? I woke up this morning wondering, gosh, who is that man in the mirror?
3: This is me.
0: Ace. You know I can't say those words on the radio. All right, real quick. The views expressed on this program are those of myself and my guests and do not necessarily reflect the views of Cahen staff, volunteers, underwriters, or boards of directors. I would take that for facts that come from my mouth as well. You could fact check them. They're Dustin facts. Live in my delusion. How are you guys doing this morning?
3: Good morning, Dustin.
0: Here, Maddie, put this light about 3 inches from your face.
3: Okay.
0: Well, I have some lovely people in the studio today. That is loud. It is just loud. Stacy and Maddie are here, and we're going to scare you out of your britches. It is Halloween season, which means the Ramps and Alleys haunted house is going to have 1.8 billion people. Yes. Yeah. And at a dollar a head, we would never have to fundraise again.
3: $15 a head, then so that would be great if we had that many. Yeah.
0: But only 1.8 billion, we'd only need like 50 cents.
3: Yeah. Mm-hmm. I think we'd have to have a haunted house every single holiday of the year and some, but we could, maybe we could probably do it.
0: Bigger parking lot.
3: Yeah, we could just sell the skate shop and just do haunted house all the time.
0: There's a market for that.
2: Nice. Yeah.
0: It is a spooky world. Yeah. How have you been? Why are you here?
2: I've been helping Stacy a lot with the haunted house. So, yeah, she asked me to come. I'm actually supposed to be cooking right next door right now. That's my prep day.
0: If you don't recognize the face by the voice, that's Maddie. And she is the proprietor of
2: Crepe Magooey.
0: Tell me about that word, Magooey.
2: It means kind of like shenanigans. It means kind of like throwing stuff together with duct tape or kind of like reading between the lines and still doing what you want to do regardless of rules and
0: kind of like ad-lib sort of like lifestyle.
2: Yeah.
0: Nice. Crepes. And you could do that with crepes.
2: Yeah, I mean, that's my lifestyle. That's how I do everything, so...
0: I love your crepes.
2: Business. Thanks.
0: Where's it selling?
2: Have 4 more shifts left, so we have this week and next week. So Friday and Saturday. Friday we're at Phoenix, Saturday we're at the Farmer's Market. And then our last, which is next week, is going to be on during Shed Fest, which is the last Salida Farmer's Market. Super fun. There's like a pie competition, a chili competition.
0: And then you're shutting down for the winter?
2: Yeah.
0: Where are the crepe heads going to get their crepe fix?
3: Nowhere.
2: They're just going to, nowhere. In the depths of the haunted house basement. No, I'm kidding. I don't know. They won't. They'll miss us a lot and, like, appreciate us more when we come back.
0: Right. You know, so this is nice. Your third year? Second? Going on 3 years?
2: Second year, we kind of opened a short season when we first opened, so...
0: Cool.
2: Yeah.
0: And we're here to talk about the skate shop haunted house.
2: Yes.
0: I remember when this dream came alive. Not this. I don't remember when the haunted house, that happened before. I mean, after I met you. But yeah. I remember when the skate shop dream came alive. That was cool.
3: Yeah, that was pretty wild. You were there for all of that. And as was Maddie, I think you popped in 2021.
2: Yeah, I had no idea the dates.
3: Yeah, somewhere.
2: But I was around. You had already opened it, but you just opened
3: it. Yeah, Maddie and I became friends like instantly. So she's been my partner in crime and all of my wacky ideas and wild endeavors.
2: I'll support you till the end, bro, for sure. Yeah.
0: I'm so proud of you.
3: Oh, thanks. I'm proud of you too.
0: The timing is so awesome. Hey, I know you're listening to the radio. Quit texting me. I feel my butt vibrating from my phone, weirdo. Hey, you've been there 5 years. It just hit 5 years.
3: Six years. We're going into 7. The goal is 10.
0: Where did the past 5 years go? It's very fast.
3: Yeah.
0: We must have gotten older.
3: We got business of the year, year five.
0: So yes, you did.
3: That was like, if I have to be done now, I'm happy with that. But we're going to push on until as long as we can.
0: The kids need you.
3: I might just change my careers and go into the haunt industry, but then I'd have to move to some part of the country where I don't really want to live. But
0: I mean, I think you're good at scaring people, but I think you're really good at letting people's hearts show. And I think the kids need that skate house. So needed it more than this town needed sushi. Do you remember when sushi came to town that one day?
3: Like, all of a sudden, like three of them?
0: Do you remember that place? I forget the name of it, but we called it Opening Soon. Because it was always opening soon.
3: It was opening soon for like 2 years.
0: Yeah, and then Osake opened up and bam, bam, bam, bam. We had sushi in town and a skate park. I mean, a skate shop and a skate park.
3: Yeah.
0: How synchronistic was that timing?
3: We timed that kind of strategically because when I moved here, that was in the works, and I kind of befriended the folks with Friends of Slida Skate Park and kind of got involved and then was like, okay, we're getting $1 million skate park. We need a skate shop. So we opened just before the skate park, and the day the skate park opened was the best sales day to date still.
0: Ever.
3: We've never beat that day.
2: That's awesome.
3: People were so literally stoked. Like just coming and getting boards and helmets and things because they were like, we want to hit the skate park. We don't have anything. Okay, let's go. Mm-hmm. So yeah, that.
0: Do you sell bandages too? I mean, I would think that would be like part of the thing.
3: They come along with the
0: first aid kits.
3: Free band-aids with every sale.
2: Yeah, when we used to vend outside of the skate park, everyone knew us because we had a first aid kit. And everyone would come with all their bloody whatever. I'm like, yeah, I got a first aid kit, don't worry. Yeah.
0: The nurse is serving crepes today.
2: That's dangerous.
0: That's cool. What a cool collab. Oh, and the timing. And then I remember you telling me about the skate shop that was closing down somewhere, and you got a lot of their inventory. You were able to acquire purchase.
3: Yeah, that was, COVID time, so the skate industry was booming. It was the best and worst time to start a shop. Best because everyone was buying, worst because you couldn't buy anything as a retailer. All the wholesalers, were slammed with all the existing shops, so I had to get creative. And there was a shop in Pueblo that couldn't make it, unfortunately, and he had to get rid of his inventory. I needed inventory.
0: Where was that at again?
3: Pueblo.
0: Okay.
3: Yeah, SoCo. So, the owner of that definitely saved us to get through those first few opening months, so we had some inventory.
0: Stuff to sell. Yeah, it's hard to run a business without something.
3: Yeah. Gotta have stuff to sell stuff.
0: Yeah, that's what they say.
3: Right now, man, it's hard, though.
0: Opening a business during COVID, I mean, opening a business in general is a thing, but during that thing, meant to be. That's so cool.
3: Yeah.
0: All right, so tell me, I'm a wuss. You know this. I'm kind of a wuss. I run away from fear or face it head on. And either way, I don't like to like get scared. I'm such a wuss.
3: Then well, don't come to the haunt.
2: I mean, you could go with like some friends, and I think
0: somebody
2: that
0: will hold my
2: I
0: hand.
2: Think that it'll be scary, but also what it's so beautiful. Like if you
0: such
2: like
0: cool
2: it's
0: space.
2: So immersive, and like you'll see all the details, and as an artist yourself, like I think that you'll like appreciate, and you could just get lost in the sauce of that. Now you might get scared too, but if you go with your friends and hold hands and
0: I'm not saying I don't get scared. I just so tell me what the experience. Well, let's talk about first of all the location of the skate shop is kind of across from Ace Hardware.
3: Yeah.
0: On Highway 50.
3: Rainbow Boulevard.
2: An already haunted building.
0: Yeah. Yeah, it came with the ghosts already in it.
2: Exactly. Yeah.
0: Well, is there any buildings in Salida that don't?
2: Yeah,
3: that
2: for
3: building,
2: real.
3: Was Yikes. Built in 1950, and it's seen a lot of different energies come through there. And
0: was it a convenience store? Do you know the history about it?
3: I had heard that the Argies had owned it in the early days, and a car dealership or a motor shop or something.
0: Oh, I can see it being a car dealership.
3: Yeah, because that was booming here in the 50s and 60s. And then when we got into it, the Potts family owned it. I believe they'd owned it since the 70s.
0: Right.
3: And they had a variety of other businesses in and out of there, hunting and fishing stores and mechanic type things, metal shop, thrift stores, estate sale headquarters store. And
0: but now it has ghosts on roller skates.
3: Yeah.
2: Yeah.
3: And when I got in that building, I instantly thought haunted house. And I used to talk to Brandon and Tamar of Corvus, and I was like, God, that would be such a good haunted house. And they were like, it's a lot of work, but yeah, it would be. And 5 years later, I was like, okay, we're doing it.
0: We're doing it. And that was your best fundraiser last year.
3: Best fundraiser to date.
2: Yeah.
0: Because you do a few fundraisers. You do the garage sale
3: thing.
0: Yeah,
3: the yard sales have proven to be very successful.
0: And they're kind of nice because I don't like to see my stuff go to the dump when it's good.
3: And so, we get free stuff and then make some money off it, so we don't have to spend a lot aside from a dump fee for whatever is actually garbage at the end. We try and repurpose a lot of it. We save a lot of it for the haunted house.
2: Mm-hmm.
3: We get a lot of great things for it.
0: Dump fees have gone up.
3: Yeah.
0: Not open today.
2: Sure have.
0: So when, let's see, we are sitting at like the October 4th. Is that this weekend that it's kicking off?
3: No, next weekend. So we'll run it 2 weekends. Last year we just did it 1 weekend. So this will be an experiment to see how it runs for 2 weekends.
0: It'll be better.
3: It better be.
0: Twice as better.
3: Yeah, 23, 24, and then 30, 31. And it's all very youth driven. We teamed up with the Horizons Exploratory Academy, so a group of students have been coming Monday through Thursday for a couple hours. Putting a lot of work into it, and their creativity and talent has been great.
0: Do you pay them with candy?
3: I'm going to be paying them with candy.
0: That's
3: and comp haunted house tickets on Monday. I'll be going to give them a big thank you.
0: They got to scare themselves, though.
3: What?
0: So they got to scare them.
3: Yeah.
2: No, there won't be actors in it.
3: Some of them will be.
2: Oh, yeah, a few. Yeah.
0: How many actors does it take to run that show?
3: 30-ish.
2: Yeah.
0: Wow.
2: There's actors, and then there's sound tech, light tech.
0: Cool.
2: Tickets, the front, the people that take the people through.
0: It's a big deal.
3: It's 50 to 60 people to run it, but I think I counted almost 30 in it.
2: Mm-hmm.
3: Not counting.
2: Yeah, I feel like a lot of haunted houses, they just use fake people and props.
0: Uh-huh.
2: But they're all real moving people.
0: Yeah, real people.
2: Not just a dummy in a corner type vibe.
0: Yeah. Right.
3: Speaking of props, that's the most exciting thing for me is collecting props, which I've been doing for the last 10 months. And then I put them in where my vision is, and they're within the room that they're intended for. And it's just creepy as heck.
2: Yeah, Stacey's always like, you won't believe what I got at the antique store. She comes with this giant rusted scythe or some crazy stuff, and I'm like, what, how do you even use that? I don't know, but it's awesome, isn't it? I'm like, yeah, dude.
3: I have befriended Linda and Darwin at Old Log Cabin Antiques. They're my favorite, and I go in there and I just have a ball, and they have a whole free section too of old random parts and pieces, and I get a lot of old metal and things there, and then all the old tools are
2: meat
3: just
2: grinders,
3: amazing.
2: All sorts of
0: meat
2: crazy.
0: Grinders are scary.
3: I would ask
2: Make
3: Darwin.
2: A good sound
3: I'd be
2: too.
3: Like, Darwin, I need an axe for this scene. I got you. I got an axe. I need an old rusty wheelbarrow, and he's like, oh, I got some in the back, and they know that it's for the nonprofit, so they donate a lot of that stuff, which is just so great.
0: Any guillotines?
2: Not this year, but I like that idea.
3: But we did get.
2: Oh my gosh.
3: Something incredibly amazing.
2: Oh, from
3: to
2: the
3: Melanie.
2: Pawn shop. Yeah. And we're using all the neighbors, This is a community, really. We're going to all the pawn shops, antique thrift stores. But what's the name of her shop?
3: Rocky Mountain Pawning or Rocky Pawn and Gun.
2: Yeah,
0: oh.
2: They've got some good stuff.
0: Where's that at?
3: Right next to us by the Nest. That's directly across from Ace. the taco shop.
0: Oh, okay. Yeah,
2: gotcha. Yeah, tiny strip mall
3: on the corner. And the woman that bought that a few years ago has been also great, has donated some things.
0: Is that beside the Delray place?
3: Yeah. Mm-hmm. Okay. And yeah. So the best $20 I've ever spent in my entire life.
2: The heaviest life, $20 you ever spent.
3: Yeah.
0: What'd you
3: this buy? Thing weighs 300 plus pounds. It's a multi-purpose medical chair from a behavioral health institution.
0: So the chair
3: I'm
0: is
3: not
0: haunted.
3: Calling. I won't call yeah. it an insane asylum. I will call it, you know, a behavioral health institution.
2: Yeah.
3: But multi-purpose medical chair. So it has, and it's the hydraulics still work up, down, back, forth.
2: It moves. Yeah, it's got all the different. It's got like a little pan where you sit that can take off or like.
3: I think it catches all the blood when you have a baby on there because it has the stirrups and everything.
2: It has feet stirrups. We brought it into the skate shop and watched a movie and we're using the stirrups as cup holders.
3: We're twisted.
2: It's actually really comfortable though. I mean, it's a nice chair,
0: it's
2: black, it's heavy. It's heavy duty. It's from the 50s and she had to wheel it like down the sidewalk, like the whole way.
0: Recycle value is
3: and
0: like
3: it started dripping
0: 10 times what you pay. Oh, what?
3: Oil. So halfway down, now there's a sorry city drips
2: like
3: of
2: leak,
3: oil.
2: Leak, drip, drip, drip, drip, drip. Follow the drips. Follow the oil drips.
0: Blood. It's biodegradable.
3: The sewer pipeline project's going to tear all that up, probably, anyways. It's fine.
0: Has that hasn't got to you yet?
3: It's closed every day. I'm like,
0: but they're moving pretty quick.
3: You know, are.
0: That project there on that highway between Poncha and Salida hauled butt. They should have hired that crew to finish the project over by the baseball fields because that one did not haul butt.
2: Oh my gosh. I actually drove through for the first time yesterday.
3: I haven't yet.
0: It was like a flashback in time.
2: I drove straight. Oh. It has been a while. I was like, thank God. Yeah. Driving straight.
0: I don't know what the project was right there, other than they put in sidewalks. Sometimes I think it had something to do with water or gas or spending money.
2: Yeah, they're like, use it or lose it. I don't know. I feel like that's a lot of...
3: We went off track a little bit, but...
0: Oh, we have tracks here?
3: No.
0: Oh.
3: I mean, we don't have to talk about city construction,
0: but
3: no. I will say... Or go ahead, I interrupted you.
0: I want to know how I get my tickets.
3: Oh, yeah. See, let's get back on track with that. Mm-hmm. So tickets are $15.
0: Sweet.
3: We take cash, card. We take credit card this year and Venmo, of course. And so you can even pre-buy your tickets right now on our website.
2: There's a link in the bio on Instagram. On the website. You can show up to the skate shop
0: and
2: buy
0: the website?
2: Like hard copies.
3: Ramson Alleys /events.
0: Ramson Alleys, okay. Yeah. And on the homepage, you'll be
3: able
0: to
3: find it.
0: Yeah,
3: you can find it easily.
0: I mean, they can. I don't know about me. Seen me behind a computer?
2: You could just bring your friends and buy them at the door,
0: okay,
2: too.
0: Cool.
2: You know, have Venmo or whatever.
0: And you said it's the weekend of the 23rd, 24th, and 30th, and 31st?
2: Mm-hmm. Yeah.
0: What time are you starting? 6 a.m.?
3: 7 p.m. to 11.
2: 7 to 11.
3: Get there early.
0: 11.
3: Last year, people waited in line for over an hour.
2: Yeah, dress warm, but that's part of it. You know, you have to like kind of anticipate, meet your friends.
0: You can set up the crepe stand right there.
2: Yeah, right.
3: We tried last year.
2: Yeah, we tried last year. It wasn't too busy. And me and Nono are both a part of the haunted house this year.
0: Crepes
2: so
0: are an AM
2: to,
0: thing sometimes.
2: Yeah,
0: I guess.
3: But Angie's Chicken, Veggie Chicken, is back in the lot, and she'll be open for the Halloween weekend part of it.
0: Cool.
2: The fried chicken.
0: Yeah, she's cool.
3: Yeah,
0: I like her.
3: And then I think we've got Wynn with the Boba Dream coming too.
0: Oh, nice. With that little trailer on Holman right there.
3: Yeah, so hopefully she's going to come down. We have to finalize those details, and then we'll have concessions too. That of course will benefit the club as well.
2: Candy
3: so encourage people to buy their popcorn and their little s'mores kit so they can roast marshmallows on the many fires we will have.
0: Oh, you're gonna have fires out by the pipe or
3: the half pipe? Yeah, the half pipe will be lit up. You can skate. You can sit by the fire. We'll have some video games outside if the weather's all right. So we'll plug those in. You can play Mortal Kombat while you wait in line or Pac-Man.
0: Sweet.
2: Speaking of food, I just have to say that last year I did have a group. I was one of the she called it Ghoul Guides. So okay. I brought the crews through the haunted house. And I had a crew of, they were pretty young, but their mom was with them and they were like, they really want to do it. We're going to do it. They're okay to do it. We're all going to do it together, whatever. And they got so scared that they vomited in the parking lot after the haunted house.
0: How old were these people?
2: I don't know. I'm not like, I don't know. Eight. They were
0: like 15 or like
2: no,
0: eight?
2: No, like, yeah, 8, 10, something like that. So
0: if you need your child to purge,
3: yeah,
0: get out all that candy.
2: Yeah, I think just from
0: do you think it might have been a little bit of a mix of candy?
2: I think it was candy, adrenaline, stoke, scare, ghosts. All of it, you know. But the mom was super, like, she was really funny. She was like, honestly, that's like good advertisement. You should start telling people.
3: Yeah. We had multiple criers. We had maybe a pee your pants as well.
2: Yeah.
3: And on this note, we can talk about age for this event. So
2: we're bumping it up this
3: year. We said, you know, a lot of haunts that are probably even scarier may not have age limits, but we do want to give some parental guidance for what is going on in there this year. And so we say 12 and under requires adult supervision, for sure. Uh-huh. We did that last year. 9 and under is questionable. Would you let your 9-year-old watch a rated R movie? Okay, if you're that parent, well, sure. Would you let your 6-year-old watch a rated R movie? No, they're not going. 6 and under is a hard no.
2: Everyone else is still. And then it's like, yeah, you got to wonder. I don't know. I was that kid, too, though. I remember going to Disneyland, there's like alien invasion, you know, and you have to be a certain age. And there's a video of my dad being like, okay, you sure you want to do it? And I'm like, yeah, I want to do it. I'm so stoked.
0: And then you come out and you're like,
2: I'm like, that was a bad idea. Like, why would you let me do that? You're awful. Like, so yeah, it's a fine line. But this year it's ramped up for sure.
3: Ramped it up.
0: When I was in junior high, I helped couple of years with the haunted house, and it was in this Knights of Pythias building, which is like an adult fraternity, Knights of Columbus, and you know, all those weird but the building was like haunted. Spooky. It was, you know, an old downtown Cheyenne building, and it was spooky. And during the haunt, I didn't get creeped out. It was like when the show was over or before it began, just like kind of wandering through there, because it changed into a big maze, and there's just and it was haunted, and there was a real skeleton there. I don't know what these people do with the real skeleton, but they had a real skeleton. And that was haunting in itself. Like, are you just hanging out there?
3: Yeah, we shied away from the human bones this year, but we have a tremendous collection of animal bones that I hunted over the summer. Like, full on.
0: Did you hunt
3: awesome
0: the animal
3: spine
0: and make them bones, or did you hunt the bones?
2: She had to clean them.
3: Well, I scooped up a few. I scooped up a few that were a little fresh and let them sit in the sun a little bit. But
0: gross.
3: The bone forest is quite exciting. Some huge.
0: You have a bone forest.
3: Spines, sweet. And legs, and critters. And
0: I one time found it down near Cotopaxi or Howard. I found this deer. And the whole skeleton was there, and it was dry as a bone. And I got it sitting up meditating. I propped it against this tree, and there was this deer with his legs, like, sitting out like this. And I went back a year later, and the head had fallen off. But it was still meditating.
2: Still sitting.
3: I read an article this morning, and I don't know if it was real. It appeared to be real. But someone at a Spirit Halloween picked out
0: That's the Casper planet.
3: Something that was actually real that somebody put in there.
0: That's from the Casper planet. And the Casper planet is out of Casper, Wyoming, and it's a satire.
3: It's a satire, okay. Because I was like, that can't be
0: but
3: possible.
0: You should go to the page, man. He has ticked some people off with his...
3: Yeah. I'm like, that... But, I mean, we watch news enough scary movies that I would believe that some freak would do that.
2: Yeah, totally.
3: Go tuck a human limb in a Spirit Halloween and someone try and buy it.
0: Or in a cheeseburger or something.
2: Yeah. Do you like scary movies?
0: I don't like gore.
2: Yeah.
0: I kind of like, I like thriller with little, like, something that pops out. I mean, I jump. Yeah. I'm like, come off my seat.
2: Yeah.
0: I'm not a big fan of, like, evil gore type stuff. but like psychological thrillers, I'm okay with.
2: Yeah, nice.
0: So
3: yeah, speaking of gore, we have a gore artist that we're very grateful for. Patricia Seidner really went to town last year with DIY guts and organs and buckets of chunky blood.
2: We had like a whole fridge full of it.
3: Yeah.
2: We like opened it up to everyone, and it was just like
3: I ate so many fake brains that I ended up, as I'd go through, I would put it in my mouth and then just spit it out when I'd go around the corner.
2: Because what did they make the fake brain? Was it Rice Krispies?
3: Popcorn. Food coloring.
2: Yeah. And a lot of dye. And yeah, it was sticky. And
3: yeah, it was a mess for
0: I'm glad I didn't eat breakfast this morning.
2: Right.
3: Yeah,
0: I might be thrown up in the parking
3: lot. We saved a lot of the guts because it was very time consuming for Patricia to stuff 100 pair of pantyhose with polyfill.
0: Oh, is that?
3: And
0: yeah,
3: so
0: that
3: we saved
2: kind of make intestines and
3: I dried them out at the end of last year, and I packed them up, and I think we can just rehydrate them this year.
2: Yeah, some of the, like, to me, that's, like, the best problem in the world, you know? It's like, all right, today we have to, like, make guts, you know? Or, like, you have to make green goblin sludge or, like, just the weirdest stuff. You're just like, all right, just like look at all this trash that we have and try to make things like out of, yeah, just like duct tape, glue, and like the belief in yourself, you know?
3: And that's been one of the coolest parts is watching the students be so imaginative. And shout out to Azzy, who has stepped it up tremendously with the props and the concepts, and her and I building out this particular room that is one of my, they're all my favorite, but this one's pretty good.
2: Yeah.
3: And the things that she's creating, like Maddie said, just standing in these rooms now and appreciating the art that has gone into this and every single detail, it's going to be sad when I have to take it all down. I'll probably cry.
0: There is that process of when you take down an event. I'm doing that right now, and it's like, that was awesome. Oh.
3: Yeah.
0: It's a weird mix of like joy and like,
3: how long did it take you to put all those up?
0: In that show? Yeah. A couple days, you know, a few hours. I mean, I just paint on loose stuff, so I stapled the paper to the wall. And
3: that was incredible. If you guys missed Dustin's showing of all the art over the years, I'm really glad that I got to see that.
0: Yeah, it was, I'll tell you what, man, do it. You should do it. Everyone should do it. It was very therapeutic. It was very there was a lot of weird, unexpected closures that came to that.
3: I bet.
2: Nice.
0: But we may talk about that next week.
3: Yeah.
0: I'm in the middle of still processing it.
3: Yeah, fair.
0: It's, you know, let's see.
3: And having
0: 13 years worth of swinging a paintbrush around for not like to sell stuff, to like not kill myself.
2: You know? Yeah. And kind of see like all through the years.
0: Let me open up the front door. We have some guests from Horizons.
3: And if you need, Crest.
0: I mean, Crest.
3: If you need us to leave too, can.
1: Yeah, we'll all be together.
3: Are we still on? Should we keep talking?
1: Keep talking.
3: Quick, he's gone. What should we say?
2: Well, I wanted to say that I'm not going to give anything away, but some of the rooms in the haunted house are based off, if you like scary movies, this one is like, there's a few rooms that are movie heavy. So if you really like scary movies, we picked some of the top ones, and they have like...
3: The true fans of some of these will greatly appreciate it. If you don't know what the movie is, you're still going to get creeped out. But I finished one of these rooms last night with the lighting, and I scared myself.
2: Yeah, the sound. And you
3: know, what up?
2: Hi.
3: I know Sebi, Axel, and Lily are here. Heck yeah.
0: All right, so let's see. This is going to be...
3: Kids grow up so fast.
0: I know, right? And so we have some kids from Crest who are in here today who are going to spend some time talking about Halloween and the reason the kids threw up in the parking lot. The candy.
3: Be careful if you go from F Street straight to the haunted house.
0: Yeah. Right. Well, let's see. I'll have you guys switch seats with them, and we'll kind of shuffle around. If you guys were just tuning in for the end of that, we had Stacy from Ramps and Alleys on the air, or she's going to chime in. You can stick around for the rest of it.
3: Yeah, I want to hear what these guys have to say and what they're up to.
0: Haunted House this next weekend, and Easter. It's not going to be Easter. It's Halloween.
3: No, but the kids want, I'm telling you, they want a haunted house every holiday.
0: Every holiday?
3: Valentine's for sure.
0: You could have like a bunny rabbit themed Halloween.
2: Yeah. I mean, Easter could be terrifying.
3: Yeah. Oh, man.
0: I mean, for some, it probably was.
2: Yeah.
3: Anyways, let's hear what these awesome students have to say and what they're up to.
0: Step over here, wherever you guys want to sit. And Salada, thank you for tuning in to this morning's show of We Made It Here From There. The show is about just people's journey, what's going on in their life. I like to interview people about where they're going, where they've been, like Forrest Gump. And right now I have Axel's taking a seat and Libby?
4: Lily.
0: Lily. Okay, and yeah, just slide a chair on over and you guys could share that mic right there. All right. And you could put these headphones on just to, I guess you could hear yourself. So tell me about, at what grade are you in?
5: Eighth grade.
0: Eighth grade. And yourself?
6: Eighth grade as well.
0: Okay. Are you in eighth grade too?
4: Yeah.
0: I miss eighth grade. Ninth grade was miserable. Eighth grade was great. Yeah. I'm just teasing. It was all great. Enjoy all of it. So you guys are here planning to get some candy.
5: Yeah.
0: That's what I hear.
5: We are collecting candy from people anywhere, everywhere, to distribute to the people on F Street to take the burden off of them of spending ungodly amounts of money on candy for all the kids in Salida.
0: Oh my gosh, yeah. A bag of candy is not cheap anymore. I could see one of the F Street houses spending $500 on candy and running out.
5: Yeah.
0: So you guys are doing that. I think F Street, have you trick-or-treated in other towns ever?
6: No, not really.
0: No? Okay, good. You're not missing out. F Street is some of the funnest trick-or-treating. Just that parade of people dressed up. Have you figured out your costumes yet?
6: No, not really.
0: Are you guys?
5: We're thinking about like a group costume, like a Trojan horse or something, a bunch of gladiators.
0: Nice.
5: Spartans.
0: So hey, you could trick or treat for like 7 more years.
5: Yeah.
0: Yeah. Technically, it's like you're not allowed to trick or treat until you're 21, or you have to trick or treat until you're 21.
6: Yeah.
0: You know that's the rule, right?
5: Mm-hmm.
0: So how do people go about getting, are you taking money donations, candy donations? How's it all work?
6: Mostly candy donations, and you can drop it off at like Crest, LES, ECC, Montessori, SMS, the Aquatic Center, and the Tauber Building.
0: Oh, wow. All over the place.
6: Mm-hmm.
0: Cool.
6: Yeah.
0: Cool. And you have 3 weeks. How many thousands of pounds of candy have you gathered so far?
6: Not that much. I don't quite know, though.
5: What's the
7: special? High Country Bank.
0: Oh, yeah. Ooh.
4: So High Country Bank is also collecting candy, and however many pounds of candy is dropped off, like anywhere, they'll give us that many or that much money. So if we get 500 pounds of candy, we get $500 to buy more candy.
0: Whoa. That's awesome. Wait, let me state that again. For every pound of candy, you're going to get another dollar.
4: Yeah.
0: Whoa.
4: Yeah, up to $500.
0: They're a bank. They're going to lose their shorts on this deal. Banks don't usually work like that.
4: Yeah.
0: That's pretty sweet. So I wonder how much of the price of candy is. I would guess a dollar per pound is, you're getting a pretty sweet deal. So how are you guys involved in this? Is this a club at school?
5: So as all the eighth graders in our school, we are leading the candy collection project. So
0: cool.
5: We're making maps of all the houses on F Street.
0: Oh, really?
5: We're going around every Friday or every Thursday and collecting candy from all the donation boxes. And then we're collecting data on quantity, weight, type, and like collection And then we will, yeah, make a map of all the houses that want it, how many bags, how many pounds of candy they want. And then coming up here on the 28th, I'm pretty sure, and we'll all bike around as a whole school and deliver the candy to all the houses.
0: Sweet.
5: Yeah.
7: And then come to the haunted house.
5: Yep, and then come to the haunted house.
0: And then come to the haunted
7: Daddy's
0: house.
7: Working
6: yeah.
7: the first weekend.
6: Yeah.
0: Nice.
7: He's my tech guy.
0: Oh, yeah?
6: Mm-hmm.
0: What do you do?
6: I'm just going to, like, be flipping switches, kind of.
0: Ah.
7: Switches, sounds. MP3 yeah. players. Remember those?
0: There's
7: MP3. Oh, I'm going to have to teach them how to use an MP3.
0: I still think it's advanced technology. It's not. I found an 8-track player in a secondhand store the other day. I'm going to go buy it. I was going to ask a question, and I just forgot what it was. Okay, so how many kids are involved in the organization with you guys doing this?
6: It's mostly just our class, but it is our whole school, but our class is around 15 people now.
0: Okay, okay. And when this goes down, is there a guesstimate of how much candy is going to be there? My gut is saying 1,200 pounds, 1,200 pounds.
5: Hopefully.
0: Yeah.
5: Probably what High Country's Bank's deal was up to $500 is what they'll match.
0: Uh-huh.
5: But hopefully we get more to so we can distribute more.
0: Right, right. Yeah. Well, I think, you know, my little guy, I have a few kids, but my littlest guy is still trick-or-treating and I think last year he brought home 90 pounds of candy. No, it was probably really realistically about 10 pounds of candy.
5: Yeah.
0: Like, you know, like a pillowcase.
5: Uh-huh.
0: Like chocked full. And he did that in 6 blocks.
4: Yeah.
0: I mean, I think he circled it twice. What is your favorite? Now, I have my favorite house, but we all have our favorite houses. What is your favorite house of the haunted houses? I mean, of the trick-or-treating houses. There's only one favorite haunted house.
5: I have no clue. Our up on the top streets, our neighbor always has this huge kind of like array of stuff, and they're this elderly couple, and every year they get like even more stuff, and then they have this like blow dryer that they or a leaf blower that they shoot the candy down into your bag, and it's pretty cool.
0: Right. I like the potato house.
5: Oh yeah.
6: Yeah, that one's pretty cool.
0: I mean, my kid was excited to get a potato. Like that.
6: Yeah.
0: Do you have a favorite?
4: No.
6: Not really. I do like that one house with the chute where you get your candy and stuff.
0: Right.
6: Yeah, I thought that one was pretty cool.
0: Yeah, they have a lot of fun. Now, do any of you live on F Street?
5: Nope.
6: No.
0: I guess it's EFE. I mean, there's houses on E Street that people are doing it. Now, I haven't heard this year if the Michael Jackson Thriller show is going to happen, but I'd be very surprised if it doesn't.
7: It is.
0: It is going to happen.
6: Yeah. It's always fun to watch.
0: All right. So when are you guys going to decide on your collective costume?
6: Well, we're just like trying to decide like every day, but it's kind
5: yeah.
6: of hard.
5: Still on the drawing board.
0: Yeah. Well, and getting a group of people, this is what's cool about what you're doing, is not just the candy and the event, mm-hmm. but learning how to collaborate with a group of people where sometimes you step in line as a lead, or, you know, you step in line and do what needs to be done. Other times you have to lead. There's skills that are really like, I learned so much from this Spanish club I was in. We were fundraising to go to a trip in Mexico when I was in the 8th grade. And we did all this fundraising stuff. And, like, the leaders showed up. And, you know, there's the people who are part of it but never do nothing, but then show up for the show. Those are the ones that are like, oh, man, that's kind of irritating. And then you got the one who's like, you'll see, the one who led this event will be the guy leading in 4 or 5 years down the road for other events.
5: Mm-hmm.
0: Yeah. You guys told me, but I think I missed it. What class is it? Did it start in? Or, I mean, what class are you guys in together?
6: Eighth grade.
5: Yeah.
0: So it's not like a specific, like, sociology
5: no,
0: or...
5: No, the whole grade.
6: Yeah.
0: Okay. The whole grade, and then you recruited the whole school.
5: Yep.
0: Nice. How old are you guys? Eighth grade?
6: 13.
0: Wow, you guys have grown up during some interesting times. So this show is called We Made It Here From There. Do you mind if I ask you guys about yourselves a little bit?
5: Not at all, yeah.
0: If you haven't trick-or-treated elsewhere, I'm taking it you are all, like, kind of born here, for the most part, raised around here?
6: Yeah.
0: You are so lucky.
6: Yeah, it's a really cool place.
0: It is. It is. The world sometimes doesn't have cool places, but this is definitely one of them. So when COVID hit, you guys were like third grade, right?
6: Yeah.
0: Second grade?
5: Second.
6: Yeah, second.
0: Wow.
5: Running around the
0: skate shop.
5: Yep.
0: Yeah, thank God for Stacy's shop. What'd you guys do for school today? I learned the half pipe and ground this rail. So you guys, other than the skate shopping, you guys were learning on computers at home?
6: Yeah, we would have video calls and stuff.
5: Yeah.
0: Do you miss that at all?
2: No.
6: No, not really.
0: I bet it was a madhouse. I think in the second grade, getting a bunch of kids to focus on a teacher. Was it like one teacher with the whole class there?
5: Yep.
6: Yeah.
5: Just on a Zoom meeting.
0: Weird. And I'm pretty sure that I wouldn't have gotten anything done. Do you feel like you got behind in school during that time?
5: No, I don't even really remember any of it, besides my mom telling me to do my work when I wanted to play.
0: Right. Yeah. Well, as you get older, make sure you don't forget to play. Sometimes we get sucked into this lifestyle when you're an adult, like, oh, I got to, you know, I'm grown up, I got to work. We're put here to play. That's part of our job as humans, so don't forget that.
6: Yeah.
0: Always stay playing. What you look like an athlete.
5: Yeah.
0: What sports do you play?
5: I skate a lot, BMX, mountain bike, and ski.
0: Okay. Yeah. Like downhill skiing?
5: Yeah, free ride, stuff on cliffs, yeah, sort of stuff.
0: Stuff on cliffs?
5: Yeah.
0: Like you jump off cliffs?
5: Uh-huh.
0: What?
5: Drop big cliffs.
0: Sweet. Do you have any online? Any videos of it?
5: No, I don't think so.
0: I bet you didn't get to ski a lot last year, though, huh?
5: Still had to a lot, even though the snow's bad.
0: Right, it's sort of an addiction.
5: Yeah.
0: Yeah. Where's your favorite place around here to go?
5: Probably Monarch.
0: Yeah? It is close.
5: Yeah.
0: It is convenient. And what do you do?
6: I mostly mountain bike and skateboard.
0: Okay.
6: And then I go skiing as well, and that's a lot of fun, too.
0: Nice. Yeah. Neither of you guys snowboard?
6: No.
0: It's a different experience.
5: Yeah.
0: It's accepted now. When snowboarding first came out, there were some mountains that wouldn't let snowboarders come.
5: Yeah.
0: And what do you do?
4: I'm a dancer.
0: You're a dancer. What kind of dance?
4: All styles.
0: Okay. Yeah. And are you with one of the dance groups around here or
4: yeah,
0: BB?
4: Yeah, I'm with Believe Dance Academy.
0: Oh, cool. Then I've seen you in the parade on... You guys were in the parade on the 4th of July, weren't you?
4: I don't think so, but...
0: I think I saw Believe in one of the parades. And how did you get into dance?
4: I did it when I was like 3, and then COVID hit, and then my mom started a studio again in like 2022 or 2023 maybe.
0: Oh, so your mom is Believe.
4: Yeah.
0: Oh, cool.
8: We've given a scholarship. Was that you or was that must have been one of your friends? We gave a scholarship last year to someone in that program.
4: Yeah, and right now we're doing a competition team, so we're getting sponsors to like help us for our competitions.
0: And what are competition teams like? Do you travel to tournaments?
4: Yeah, we have 3 this year. They're in March and February, and we have to like go to Denver, and then we compete. And we also do like conventions, which is where we have teachers and they teach us dance classes.
0: Very hands-on from the professionals.
4: Yeah.
0: Do you guys? Have any in your sports? Do you compete at all?
5: Yeah, I compete in skiing and mountain biking. I've done a few
0: and cliff jumping.
5: Yeah, I've done a few skateboarding competitions, but most of them, the one that used to be in Salon.

0: and you hurt something when you're not having fun.
1: Yeah.
0: I mean, if you do it, there's a little bit of pre-bandage if you do it while you're having fun.
1: Yeah.
0: Except for when it spoils your fun for that season.
1: Yeah, it's a bummer.
0: So how'd you do it?
1: Yeah. It was just like rained a whole bunch the day before, and then it was just hit a really big sandy patch. And I kind of just crunched my arm.
0: Your wheel slid out from underneath you?
1: Yeah, my bars twisted, and then it got stuck underneath the frame.
0: Ouch, where'd you break it?
1: Like right here on the on the top of my arm, kind of towards right in the wrist.
0: Oh.
1: Yeah.
0: They have to do any surgery or just cast you out?
1: No, just cast. It was really close to my growth plate though.
0: Yeah, you don't want that.
1: Yeah.
0: It's you guys play some dangerous sports.
1: Yeah.
0: I bet you can get hurt dancing too, but maybe not a broken arm from, because you don't do bike dancing, do you?
2: No.
0: You said all forms though.
2: Yeah.
0: I'm teasing. Well, so, hey, Saletta, if you're just tuning in, we're doing our Halloween show. So two things going on. Next weekend and the following weekend, Ramps and Alleys has their infamous now scariest haunted house in Chaffee County for sure, right?
1: Oh, yeah,
0: yeah, I'm pretty sure. I mean, I know this one dude. His house is pretty scary, but... and so that's 7 till 11 Friday and Saturday evenings of the next of the weekend of the 23rd and 24th and 30th and 31st. I talked to somebody who went last year, and it is extremely scary. So don't take your 6-year-old.
3: Last year was nothing.
0: Oh, so it's extremely scary plus. It's double the scary.
3: Last year wasn't scary.
0: Okay, Stacy's saying last year was not scary compared to this year. But yeah, go and support it because it supports a really good cause. Ramps and Alleys is, I think, one of the neat venues for kids to have community here and be part of something and have, you know, they have a clubhouse there. It's not just a store that sells skate stuff. There's a separate entity that's the, what's it called? The
3: Ramps and Alleys Clubhouse.
0: Ramps and Alleys Clubhouse. And the kids just chill. It's like a zone. And I've been in there when there was like 30, well, maybe not 30. There was like 20 kids just hanging out, having fun, skating all over the place. I tried to get on a skateboard. I'm not allowed to do that.
3: Do you guys have memories, or have you lost the memories from when you were young?
4: Still have lots of memories.
3: What's some of your memories?
0: Yeah, what's some of your favorite memories from the skate shop?
4: I remember one time I was skateboarding there, and there was kind of an event going on, and we were, and then it started raining outside, so we filled the whole ramps with dish soap, and then we got all the kayaks from inside, and we were sliding down the ramps and doing, like, these 360s in the kayaks and stuff, and then we, like, jump up and belly slide down the ramps. It's one of the most fun I've had.
0: That is core memory right there. Oh, wow. Did you film it? That's...
3: I can't remember. Yeah, I don't store my kayaks there anymore.
0: Oh, it's your kayaks. Yeah. Well, you could sell them as used kayaks. Yeah.
3: That was a great memory.
4: Yeah.
0: The other thing that we have going on today in the studio is the kids from Crest are collecting candy donations for F Street, which is really cool because... Yeah, unlike the towns I lived in when I was trick-or-treating, we had to go all over town. And I remember my mom in a snowstorm following me around in an 85 Ford LTD in a foot of snow. And we had to walk miles. And I think the way F Street is so cool because it's like a party. And but the people on F Street are, Crest is helping them to find some donations or find some candy excess so they don't have to drop a mortgage payment on a bag of candy. And High Country Bank is going to be matching the dollar per pound, pretty much. For every pound of money of candy they gather, the bank is going to match them a dollar to buy more candy. So, and you can drop that off at their school. And you mentioned it, but I'll tell you once again, you can drop it off at Crest LES ECC Montessori SMS, the Aquatic Center, or the Tober Building. Is it I've always pronounced it the Tabor Building. It's really the

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1: I've always said Tober.
0: This is the first time I've ever read the word. There's no A in it. It's not the Tabor building. 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Not this weekend. Not this weekend. You can't go this weekend. But you can go and buy tickets this weekend. That's what you're going to do. Go to rampsandalleys.org.
1: .com.
0: Just type in Ramps and Alleys, Salida. You'll find their webpage. And you can buy tickets there. But if you want to meet Stacy, and you do, I know you do. It was one of the coolest days of my life when I met Stacy. So go meet Stacy, buy some tickets, and get your britches scared off. And then swing over to the candy store. You know, there is a candy store, but there's like, what small town has this many candy stores? I think we have a few of them. So go support the local businesses, buy some candy, and help the folks out on F Street. All right, now the forum is open. I don't have anything else to talk about. What do you want to talk about? What's on your mind? Okay. Are you going to go to the haunted house?
2: Maybe.
0: Are you?
2: Maybe.
0: You don't like to be scared either, do you?
2: Halloween's not my favorite.
0: Yeah, I'm not like costumes, fun costumes. I'm not a gore and fear costume type of guy. My first costume that I remember, I was Darth Vader. Do you know who that is?
2: Yeah.
0: But I did it with, like, when the movie first came out. This is like late 70s.
1: Yeah.
0: So,
1: what are they going to be?
0: Didn't you hear?
1: I didn't hear.
0: Oh.
1: They already said what they're going to be?
0: Yeah.
1: All of them did?
0: They're thinking of having a group costume.
1: That was early on, yeah.
0: What was your favorite costume ever?
3: Last year we had a fun one where we all dressed up as insurance agents. I had two friends that were Limu, Emu, and Doug. I was the Allstate guy. There was someone who's Aflac.
0: Nice.
3: And yeah, it was pretty fun.
0: That's actually
1: middle schooler.
0: Right, group costumes is pretty cool. And what was your favorite costume?
4: Probably 2 years ago, I was Forrest Gump. That was really cool.
0: Did you run the whole time?
4: Yeah, I was the running version.
0: Did you get the beard long and everything?
4: Yeah, I had the beard long.
0: Nice. And what's your favorite costume?
2: 1 year I was like a blow-up person riding a unicorn.
0: Oh, yeah?
2: Yeah.
0: All one costume. Did it have a little fan on it to keep it, like, aired up?
2: Yeah.
0: Nice. I saw one of those blow-up costumes last year, and it was hilarious. And the pumpkin drop. I'm looking forward to the pumpkin drop. I don't know what is so exciting about watching a pumpkin fall from a fire truck, but it's fun. Thank you, Stacy, for coming in.
1: Hey guys, I gotta go to work on the haunted house.
0: Yeah, scare some folks.
1: Yeah, my favorite costume was also a couple years ago. I think I was zombie Oscar the Grouch on roller skates in a trash can.
0: I remember that one. I do remember that one.
1: Trash can.
0: Yeah. You didn't fall, did you?
1: I might have.
0: Because that would look like it was gonna hurt.
1: That was a heavy costume to wear around.
0: Right.
1: But I could actually hide down in it and then pop out and scare people.
0: So you just cut the bottom of the trash can off and roll around it?
1: And I rigged the lid on a helmet so I could wear the lid.
0: Right.
1: My neck hurt a lot the next day.
0: I bet. That's a dangerous costume.
1: It won a few prizes.
0: Yeah, I'm glad you didn't break any bones doing it.
1: And we still have the getup, and we put it out. Last year, we put it out at the haunted house, and kids were hiding in it and jumping out of it. So it's gotten its money's worth for sure.
0: Yeah. Nice.
1: But thank you for having me. Thank you, Chris, for all you do. And next year, if you're at it doesn't matter. Anytime you can come help at the haunted house, but we're trying to get the high schoolers more involved. And so we do have, like I said, Horizons and students from Salida High School as well that have been very involved. So next year, hopefully you guys do more.
0: Stacey, you are so awesome. You have built so much community in the 5 years I've known you, 6 years.
1: Aw, thanks, Dustin.
0: Love you.
1: Love you, bye.
0: All right. Salida, that's what it's all about. People building community to scare each other's pants off this time of the year. So, and then feed them candy. Don't forget. Lots and lots of candy and scared and throwing up in the parking lots of haunted houses. 'Tis the season to do this, and that's what we're talking about today. This is more important than the news you're going to see today. It really is, because it is about scaring the community. Just teasing. No, but it's about this holiday season, and we have the best Halloween around that I've observed. So please go to rampsandalleys.com, get your tickets or swing by one of these schools or locations. Real quick, Crest LES, ECC Montessori, SMS, the Aquatic Center, or the Tober Building, and drop off pounds and pounds and pounds of candy, because you don't want it. You want to give it away. It really is the season of giving, starting Halloween's. Halloween kicks off the Christmas season. It's the season of giving candy. This is the candy season. Next month is the gravy and potatoes, and the month after that is the Christmas wrapping and glitter. So the season of giving begins, so start off by giving yourself a treat to get scared at the haunted house and to give some donations for the people who are entertaining us all on F Street. So, is there anything else you want to throw up in there? Gas prices are going down. I'm seeing the future. They'll be $2 here in 3 hours. Okay, that's a Dustin fact. Have a good day. Bye.
3: Thank you so much.
0: Yeah, man. Thank you.

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0: And we're Pint and a Half.
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2: 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I'm Naders.
3: And I am Ryan.
2: And this is Art Matters during KHEN's Fun Drive.
3: All in for KHEN.
2: Yes. So what do you want to talk about today?
3: Well, it is the fun drive, and that's important because they let knuckleheads like us spread our sickness to everybody else. No, like, the fact that we have the free exchange of thoughts, it means so much to me, at least, because it is one of those things that, like, I process stuff out loud. Buddy familiar yeah. with the show knows this. You know it probably better than most, you know. And to me, the fact that there's some kind of void to shout into, and it's not a complete vacuum. We right. actually do get people who sort of reflect that signal back to us. We also get to witness the incredible volunteer work and the evolving facility of the KHEN radio station. It's just such a neat thing to be, like, adjacent to.
2: Do you think blokes like us have reached a point in our emotional degradation that to have just, like, conversations, we should set up these props?
3: So I,
2: you know what I mean? Like fake, like fake podcasting equipment to be like, hey, talk with your friend.
3: No.
2: Set this Fisher Price microphone in front of you, in front right. of these headphones, and yeah, have a conversation.
3: It makes being emotionally available less like a sissy.
2: Right. But then it doesn't go anywhere. It's just.
3: No, I think that's the thing. I think you're tapping into a shift in convention to where it's not a matter of whether or not these things are traditionally a sign of strength or weakness. Mm-hmm. I think what it really comes down to is, like, even those who have had a confident roadmap in the world are forced to reassess and take a knee from time to time and just kind of chop it up verbally to share that thinking. And I think that's why we have seen the proliferation of a lot of podcasts yeah. on various different hosts and stripes and subject
2: matters. For sure. But what I'm saying is this could be a great, like, therapeutic thing for us to sell is fake podcast kits so men can just talk to each other.
3: Well, I think there's a glut of podcasts of people who are just like, well, that just, we can't not pretend it's fake.
2: Right.
3: So we actually have to get the things and just hit publish. Uh-huh. And I think that's the fun part for me is the fact that this is a fair low lift. You and I are capitalizing on a lot of the existing efforts mm-hmm. of others that we just drop off a file of us yapping yep. once a week and everything just magically takes care of itself. But no, Naders Taters, it does not magically take care of itself. Sure. It is the tremendous efforts of a well-led group of volunteers mm-hmm. who are trying to raise $35,000. And even, I think what we've read, a couple days in here, it's almost there.
2: Shh, don't say that.
3: Well, no, I think what I say that...
2: You gotta tell people... Like,
3: is that so for your eyes only? Really do not read this on the air.
2: No. No, I think that's awesome, yeah.
3: It is, because, like, I think stuff like that, if you see, like, okay, there's a big hill to climb, but we're actually near the top already.
2: They should have a tier that if they reach it, they won't do a fun drive next go. If we reach this tier, we'll push the fun drive back for another 6 months.
3: I don't know that it's as invasive as, you know, I think especially in a world of what you and I were talking about yesterday with streaming services, mm-hmm. where we live in a world where you have an ad-supported subscription to some streaming services.
2: Yeah. That's the problem.
3: Right, things that I'm just going to like...
2: I'm paying a subscription to scroll through an endless supply of movies I don't want
3: to
2: watch.
3: Right, just to just disapprove of most of it.
2: Yep.
3: But
2: honestly,
3: I think
2: I don't have one.
3: True. Yeah, I keep that to a minimum as well. But I think that's why I think both of us feel good over and over again making time and putting forth the effort to participate in community radio.
2: Yeah.
3: Is because I've always looked at this as a kind of companionship. Like, this is a strange parasocial relationship that isn't just, it's not social media, it's not something interactive, mm-hmm. it's something that is fully built on trust in my brain.
2: Right.
3: Where it's like, if I click this on, I might get a laugh, I might get something out of it, but I'll at least get a little nugget to chew on, you know, like there will be something of substance mm-hmm. if I return to this programming again and again.
2: Right.
3: And I got to sit with Dave Ward just a little bit yesterday. I got to hang out in the space where I've actually ingested most of my K-Hen and radio in general. When I used to work with Ken Brandon at Brandon Ward Graphics, shout out to him. So much of it is like, my thoughts wander. And it's so actually have a wander with accompanying audio. Mm-hmm. I think there's something about a non-visual loose attention format.
2: Yeah.
3: Right? Like it kind of gives you the expanse to kind of just drift around in.
2: Yeah. I have the tendency to focus more when I'm ignoring something. Mm-hmm. And not to say that, you know, things are to be ignored, but my brain likes to filter out stuff so that it can focus in on things. So that's how I utilize audio.
3: Yeah, it's like water off a duck's back in your brain.
2: I think that's exactly what this me and you specifically, I think that's what we do for people. We are a good radio show to ignore.
3: We're non-threatening.
2: Yep. Yep.
3: We're just a little excitable sometimes.
2: Smooth. I'd say a lot of nothing. Yeah. You don't need to pay attention. You didn't miss anything.
3: should we rebrand the program to be called White Noise? Because that's a little funnier than I mean it to be.
2: Yeah, that's pretty good. That's pretty good.
3: Well, no, I think just to return to some of the specifics of how one can continue to support community radio through K-Hen, there are these sustaining membership levels for as little as $5 a month, all the way up to $15 a month, but also these different tiers of one-time donations ranging from $45 all the way up through $500. So if you just want to dump a cartoonish cash bag into the hands of K-Hen, that really matters. Mm-hmm. It goes not only to licensing and equipment and things like that, but also the distribution of printed materials mm-hmm. and reminders of things that help this station subsist.
2: Yeah.
3: But there's also thank you gifts that come with each membership level, and there's all sorts of fun. And this is where I get to nerd out just a touch. We mentioned in the past that the good work of one of the great underpinnings mm-hmm. at the beginning of K-Hen's sort of branding life.
2: Right.
3: And I feel like having something that says I did a good thing, but also looks really cool because Jared designed it.
2: Yeah.
3: It's like, well, that's just wins across the board, right? Like that kind of stuff. And of course, other people are throwing their creative efforts into the hat now as well. And I feel like they've made a

0: standard of quality as Cahen has continued to evolve. As a matter of fact, talking with people yesterday about the longstanding, I mean, what, 25-year history of Cahen, because, geez, how far back are we going here? I think it is. I maybe don't have the proper anniversary of the whole thing, but it's in the best shape I think a lot of the old timers have ever seen it. People who were there at the beginning are just like, I mean, there's been station managers that have done their part and everybody's carried the torch, but the torch is a lively blaze now, thanks to Lisa, Savannah, and the rest of our volunteers.
1: Yeah, for as much of a curmudgeon as I am about the way that SLEDA has been evolving, the radio station has, like, exploded. I think they, last I heard, I was talking to somebody and they're like, yeah, we've got one slot left that we need filled. And it's all like, a lot of it's young people who've moved to town who are like, wait, there's a community radio station that we can be a part of?
0: And that's...
1: it's a pretty incredible thing.
0: Right. It's typically like when I've seen that in other iterations of life, yes, there are things like public radio and that actually, that I would even say is more vulnerable to the tides of culture, trend, and popularity than a lot of a community radio actually is subject to. So my listenership of things like KRCC, for as admirable as their programming has always been, it's declined, like, over this course of my life. My Cahen has continued to go up because it's not only something happening on a more local level, but it's also something that feels like a relief from the bigness of the world beyond our broadcast range.
1: Yeah,
0: you know,
1: for
0: it's
1: sure.
0: An act of ignorance. It's not an act of negligence as citizens. It's actually more akin to when young people at high school or college are given the privilege to take the reins of a radio broadcast signal and... you know, they learn compliance, they learn these things that have to do with public broadcasting, but they're also given this sort of platform to just let it rip. And I think, boy, are we a fine expression of having a perhaps unearned platform and just letting something rip. So, I mean, functioning as a sort of every person on the street, open contemplation, these funds that come into Cahen during a pledge drive and beyond, it actually creates this connective tissue within community that I think becomes vital to remain a community.
1: Yeah.
0: You know, like, subject to some kind of external thing. It's actually a social covenant between the station and the people around it to, like, do something unique.
1: Yeah. Yeah. The other thing that I love about community radio, and that sounds really disingenuous, but this is honestly one of my favorite things about it, are the underwritings, which we pre-record and slop in. But just the notion that you can't say, hey, we're the best thing in town. You should come do this thing.
0: Think like we would like you to think.
1: Exactly. Yeah. It's just like, hey, we're this company and we offer this.
0: Yeah.
1: Period. It's just it's kind of a signal boost for helpful things in the community.
0: Yeah, it's
1: which,
0: like,
1: is awesome.
0: If you need that, we have that.
1: Yeah,
0: like,
1: it's not, they're not trying to trick you into buying their product or shooting down their competition. It's just this.
0: And it's not even the soft offer of anything other than making your community more visible.
1: Yeah.
0: Right?
1: Yeah.
0: Like, that's really the part of it. There's no plea for attention.
1: No.
0: There's no anything concerning, like, there's no value proposition other than the highly visible value proposition of supporting your neighbors and feeling part of something and actually maintaining a more relatable version of an ever-changing landscape, you know? So those are all good things.
1: Yeah.
0: But also like the ability to have an emergency alert system mm-hmm. that's not subject to some external thing. Yes, right. All our phones sometimes blow up with terrible news if you're like Amber Alerts and what have you. But in the event of something that like we needed a source for hyper-local information, the Heart of the Rockies radio is mm-hmm. is a fine representation of this as well. I also just so appreciate the fact that there is a decisively non-commercial
1: yeah.
0: entity like KHAN. Mm-hmm. Because as far as institutions go, I think all of us are learning.
1: Yeah. We're seeing some fractures.
0: Right. The dual nature of having, you know, organizations being a part of the world. It's just like, I've never really looked at KHAN and gone like, fie on thee.
1: You were going to make the like play on words, calling it Oligar Nations.
0: Mm-hmm. Okay.
1: Instead of Organations.
0: I think I just trip over okay. my mouth meets all
1: liked,
0: the time.
1: I liked where you were headed in my mind.
0: Yeah.
1: Yeah. I think, I don't know, there's just something, one, being a bit of a Luddite, I do very much appreciate some, because it's, so I don't want to say antiquated, because that really denotes, we had this discussion, didn't we, talk about antiquated? We talked about something that we disagreed on the term.
0: It was anachronistic and achronistic. I'm sure that was a real lively that,
1: yeah, oh. only here on KHAN.
0: What a shooting match was
1: one of our hottest debated episodes was the etymology of these two words and how one of us was using them wrong. But just the radio is so old school and still, it feels like a zine, you know? That, and zines, you know, are like
0: dear to your heart. Yeah. Well, so I would even equate it to something like, and this might be a reach, not out of character for me, but I was describing to someone about my preparations for winter.
1: Mm.
0: And the fact that we heat exclusively with firewood in our home, mm-hmm. even though we live in town, modern amenities, all these things, that one feels like it's worth maintaining. And I use the phrase good tech.
1: Yeah.
0: Right? Because it's just one of those visual comforts that if I can see a stack of firewood, I know I'm all right. You know, like there's something about that I find very...
1: And it's getting to be wintertime, folks. You're going to hear a lot about his stack of wood. He likes it.
0: You might even hear me whittling in the background. No, but I draw a line back to something like a community radio signal.
1: Mm-hmm.
0: Actually, to me, falls into those same categories. It's not that it's antiquated. It's not that it's a classic or it's comforting in the fact of its anachronism.
1: Mm.
0: It's more of the fact that, like, it can only be improved or changed so much.
1: Yeah.
0: I get lost in a labyrinth of podcast episodes that I can scroll through and have choice.
1: Right.
0: I sort of love the idea that when you turn on KHAN, what's on is what's on.
1: Mm-hmm.
0: And we like being absolved of choice.
1: Yes.
0: I don't want to have to, like, we are dizzy with uh-huh. choices uh-huh. in so many ways. And I find something so it's not social, it's not just comforting, but I find something so vital in the reflection of reaching for something and finding it there, right? There's yeah. a reliability yeah. to something where it's like, let's see what the kooks are up to.
1: Right.
0: You know, turn on this station and it's almost lunchtime. Let's listen to those nerds ramble.
1: Right. Yep. I will say that there's a level of like, it harkens back to TV, right? When TV was a thing and we all had to watch the same thing together.
0: That's how my kid found the A-Team. Like, he would just, like, we bought a television over the summer, which was like a new concept for yeah. us. After running a couple tests as to whether or not we are a family that can withstand the presence of a display in the household,
1: yes.
0: you know, new televisions mm-hmm. have digital signal capabilities and Wi-Fi enabled capabilities. We went through and shut most of that off and turned turned off, like the microphones and the ad tracking and all right, this stuff, right. You know, to whatever degree they give us the chance to detach from that. But it comes with this suite of channels that are very much like the old ways in which you turn something on. And so it's like, oh, it's this thing. Well, this looks interesting, right? Mm-hmm. You get the chance to have a curiosity and develop a patience to sit with something that you've just found out about, right? It's exciting in that way. And I think Mr. T putting on his like welding goggles and cutting like a water heater apart to make a flamethrower on the top of a, I don't know if it was a bulldozer or a front loader or something like this. Yeah. You know? But he was captivated. He was like, what is this? And I was like, oh, snap, this is like the old A-Team show. Like, he was like, do you know, like, what do you know about it? And I truthfully never really watched it. It became the sort of underpinning of our entire summer. Mm-hmm. We just watched the A-Team every night after a shower because it was just on in this relentless stream of just like the next A-Team episode. So it became this fun throwback to remind him that telephones used to have cords. Mm-hmm. People used to smoke everywhere.
1: Yep.
0: A wallet was like a person's core identity.
1: It was their MySpace.
0: Totally. Like when they find Face's wallet and they see that he's Templeton Face Man Peck had all these different business cards inside of it for the different ways that he would like portray himself as to get into places. It was like, what a throwback snapshot of how humans communicate. Mm-hmm. So it was a visual feast for him that he actually stumbled across.
1: Yeah.
0: And it's this idea of like some things, some improvements are just marketing.
1: Yeah.
0: Right?
1: Right.
0: And when you find things that are a sort of anachronistic snapshot in time, it's like, I'm not being marketed to. Mm-hmm. I'm not being pitched on anything. I'm saying if you like this, if you use this, then it's your choice whether or not this exists. And that's a rare navigation that any of us get. We're kind of bottlenecked into systems these days.
1: That is too true. He gave me the 3-minute mark.
0: Oh, no, I was giving you a new hand signal.
1: Oh.
0: Just to say that, like, I think your tops, Maters, Taters.
1: Tridents. We are the trident.
0: One thing that I would also think would be important to explicitly call out. Yes, we live in a town where posters are effective means of communication.
1: It's true. Yeah.
0: Taking note of the fact that a lot of times, K-Hens branding appears on posters.
1: Uh-huh.
0: They're not just involved in their own programming. They're excellent community partners with these other entities that put on things like Salida's Moth, the Tiny Porch Concerts, and things like that. And it's the nature of when K-Hen is solvent and has resources to spread around. The public at large are the direct beneficiaries of this. You know what I mean?
1: It's absolutely.
0: They put stuff that is a public consumable. Mm-hmm. And, you know, they lend their organizational prowess to things that are happening. They lend their talent to things that are happening. They're a way of organizing the coop, so to speak.
1: Yeah. It has become such a force for creativity and sharing creativity. The platform, really.
0: Yeah.
1: It's been great.
0: Yeah. And so all that being said, we're going to take a quick break to hear from the underwriters, which, wouldn't you know it, is another wonderful way that, as a business, K-Hen can receive support from the community at large.
1: Mm-hmm.
0: So after the break, we'll come back and probably wander off the path a little bit and just start coming back to our usual conversation.
1: We're going to pause really quickly to hear from our underwriters.
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1: And now back to the show.
3: We're back.
1: Wasn't that an exciting trip?
3: Booyah!
1: I wanted to say this before we stop talking about KHEN for a brief while and talk about art or something. One of my favorite things about KHEN, like, hands down, best thing that I appreciate, is the fact that their branding's all chicken stuff. Mm-hmm. Just because of the call sign.
3: The Noble
1: K-H-E-N.
3: Chicken.
1: K-H-E-N. Love it.
3: It is a pretty sophisticated maneuver.
1: It's and pretty good.
3: I don't know if when you're starting a radio station, because I've never done such a thing.
1: If you're going to choose, or they just give you something.
3: Right, if they're like, here's what's left, you know, which one do you like?
1: Yeah.
3: But it is it's a nice piece of symmetry,
1: right?
3: It's a nice piece of something that does, I can't maybe speak for everybody else by clearing it embodies the spirit.
1: Right. Yeah.
3: But it's delicious, and it's
1: I mean, it sure fits Salida, that's for sure.
3: There is something appropriate about it. Uh-huh. You know, it's something that is endeared to us,
1: right?
3: And, you know, and that is reliable,
1: because it could have been real bad. Like, there's some three-letter word thing combinations that could be,
3: yeah, there are some
1: grand
3: hard to navigate syllables out there.
1: Yep.
3: But I also feel like there's something around the absence of trying to convince you it's cool.
1: Right.
3: You know what I mean?
1: Yeah.
3: It's just kind of this, like, fun. I don't want to diminish it by saying harmless, so mm-hmm. I guess I would more declare it as something that is not invasive. It's not the wolf. You're listening to the
1: right.
3: wolf.
1: Exactly.
3: And now... Oh. we're volunteering for the wolf pack because we're trying to reach 65,000. You know, it's like it is an actual, like, it is more of a what's the saying, where trains used to be part of the landscape as opposed to just be moving through it. You know, I think when a chicken is mm-hmm. your imagery, it's actually part of a more pastoral existence.
1: I see what you're, yeah,
3: that we
1: yeah.
3: try to live around and amongst. It's actually nice. It's sort of like the firewood again,
1: right?
3: In that way, where it's like, no, the chickens are doing their thing. They're busy with their own work. Like, that's a nice piece of stage setting mm-hmm. for our lives to persist. So I think, yeah, that original branding continues to actually, like,
1: hold
3: itself to
1: good.
3: Be, yeah, it's yeah. still a good idea.
1: Yeah.
3: Know? So we just had Art Walk.
1: We did.
3: To have a real sudden turn of the wheel.
1: No, there. It's Salida stuff.
3: Kind of.
1: Creativity in Salida. 'Tis the season.
3: Terrific efforts Everything. Were made by so many people.
1: Yeah.
3: Tina did a great job. Mm-hmm. Everybody who threw their creativity into the parade. I hear it was a real humdinger.
1: Yeah.
3: I got to meet a bunch of folks and paint a mural with some kids at the drawing school again.
1: Which one?
3: It's, you always do this to me and I don't remember what the rules are, so I'm really cautious.
1: You shouldn't say what it's called. I think this place is called Sanctum Drawing School.
4: There is a place that is called Sanctum Drawing School. It exists.
3: But no, some adults and some kids came through and we just kind of watched our brains unfold as we had permission to mark up this 15-foot piece of canvas. And it's the second year that we've done it,
0: and remarkably different outcome with some similarities, you know? And there was a fun, pretty much all day participation both days. But I also look at the broader spectrum of things. You had Fantasy Fair.
1: Yes.
0: Right?
1: Sure did.
0: We had not only the ever-growing farmers market in tandem with Fantasy Fair, but there was a film that is shooting in and around Salina right now.
1: Sure is.
0: There is a play of The Minutes.
1: The Minutes. I saw it. It's real good.
0: We're going on Thursday.
1: Yeah. This is the last weekend.
0: Yeah.
1: I loved it. Really enjoyed it.
0: Yeah.
1: Yeah.
0: It's things like that, that like there is a wide landscape to navigate as people who is like, I don't know, what do you want to do? Let's look around and see what's going on.
1: Yeah.
0: Oh, too much.
1: Yeah.
0: Like, yep. I'm not sure.
1: October is so packed.
0: Yeah.
1: Because Granny Get Your Gun was also, I don't know if they wrapped this week.
0: Oh, Granny's getting her gun now.
1: Isn't that what it's called?
0: I mean, maybe Annie.
1: Annie.
0: Mm.
1: Yeah.
0: But I like where you're at.
1: Granny, get your gun. It's a spoof. And then The Moth is in a couple weekends at the same weekend as the Improv Festival.
0: Yeah.
1: There's so much.
0: There is so much being put forth right now. And a lot of it is not only of a pretty terrific quality, but it's also like the unveiling of the mural on 2nd Street across from Box of Bubbles that Seth, Eowyn, and Ken had put together in conjunction with Dorothy.
1: Yeah.
0: Going to that, because a lot of these events, like, you want to have not only been there to see what people have put together, but also to just realize, like, that's how things happen, as people just
1: do them.
0: Chase a goof idea and follow it
1: through. Ken's particularly good at that.
0: He's excellent.
1: He chases some goofs.
0: Yeah, and so that being said, I think Art Walk, it's just neat that we live in a place that can harbor such a varied event.
1: Yeah, yeah, for sure.
0: Because there was music in the park. Mm-hmm. There was all sorts of like different facets of. You guys did improv in the park in conjunction with a little bit of art.
1: Yeah.
0: Art Walking.
1: I did a cartoon trifold for it. It was fun.
0: Yeah, like there's ways of showing up. And I think feeling included in those ways become important.
1: Yeah, yeah. And I really appreciated there was some more booths down the center of F Street for it, because that's what it used to be when I was a kid.
0: Yeah.
1: Like there was a row of tents down the center.
0: And you said it was a lot more hands-on activities.
1: It really was, yeah. There was a pottery shop in the middle of F Street somewhere. I was too young to remember what, but you would go in carve. They had thrown pots, and you'd go in and carve them, and then choose a glaze, and they would glaze the inside and the rim.
0: Yeah.
1: And you'd get it back in a week. And it was just this really cool thing.
0: Yeah. It becomes a touch point for being able to, like, that's one of the reasons I love so much to work with young folks, is that showing how the world is shaped by human hands. Because oftentimes it's so slick and feels so far away and so transformed by the time it reaches us as consumers.
1: Mm-hmm.
0: It becomes unrecognizable as anything of this earth to begin with. The whole thing becomes very distorted.
1: Yeah.
0: But what you just described, this idea of like, here is a raw material and then I can do my bit.
1: Yeah.
0: And then it is returned to me in this transformed to actually witness the part of the process.
1: Mm-hmm.
0: I think our perhaps best modern analog would be the show How It's Made from the Canadian Science Channel.
1: You know? Yeah, yeah.
0: But for me, watching Norm on New Yankee Workshop or Bob Vila on This Old House or even
1: any of that stuff.
0: So this was all like the public broadcasting programming that I grew up with.
1: Cool.
0: There was cooking shows before there was the Food Network. And to watch, I think there was one called Yan Can Cook. And this this fella specialized, he was, I don't know his origin story.
1: Right.
0: But he specialized in Asian cuisine, and his knife skills were very camera friendly, I can tell you. You know, he would just, like, he was really amazing with some of how he made the preparation of food a pretty sacred and glamorous portrayal of things. It was a treat to watch. This old house was fixing stuff. Like, it was like, yeah, if your floors are bowing like this, what you're going to have to do is,
1: right.
0: It was genuine, actionable, and human information that was happening there. And I feel like that's the thing that I love seeing appear during Art Walk, right? Like, it's like, here is the raw material. Here is the information, the guidance, the and the studio tour did a lot of this too, where you're invited into the process to witness some of it take place. For me and the murals, kids just kind of go ham, right?
1: Right.
0: Adults often are a little more measured, and they make their deposit onto the canvas, and that's kind of like, yeah, cool, good. But kids are just like a frantic torrent of ideas. And then I kind of go back through, and I'll pull out some edges or bring a highlight or a little reflected light and just kind of put a little informed paint and sauce on a little bit of that, just so that it holds up and they can see their ideas dignified.
1: So
0: a lot of them that came through this weekend are actually my students that are going to be coming through again during their normal programming this week. They get to come see the end result of the mural of just like, I was a part of this
1: thing. That's awesome. Also, somebody contributed where I was going to contribute, so I didn't get to. Last year, I came in on the final day and just signed it.
0: After making no other marks on the canvas.
1: None whatsoever.
0: Just immediately swooped in. I'm trying to think of, like, who would be, like, the person. Is there a notorious tale of false accreditation that way? You know?
1: Sure. I mean, all politics.
0: Well, no, I mean, I look sometimes at, like, art studios, for instance. A lot of times the people who are...
1: We just didn't celebrate Columbus Day, so there's that one. I can think of a lot. I can think of a lot of false accreditations.
0: Yeah.
1: But right, not as fun and jovial as what I did.
0: Yeah, we're trying to keep it light here on KHE. No, but I say it because, like... We often, once found out, kind of step away from acknowledging that as some kind of singular accreditation. But for whatever reason, I think a lot of successful big art houses, like Andy Warhol, might be a fine example, even though it doesn't sting as much as maybe our original intent wanted to. But it's like, yes, it's an Andy Warhol. But the truth of it is, like... He was more of a supervisor and an advisor of a lot of these things.
1: Yeah, I mean, that's a whole station in and of itself, because that's what happens.
0: Oh, we should make a place for that.
1: Right, we should talk.
0: KGM.
1: Yeah. We'll reach out to them. See if we can talk about art.
0: What if we came to find out that this never reached the airwaves and it was it was us just with our fake podcasting.
1: Exactly.
0: They didn't even plug in our machines. No, but I say that because it maybe deserves a name, because it is such a dubious act that appears throughout history, is to actually see something that you so admire that you overwrite its creators and make it your own.
1: Colonization.
0: You know, it is. It's, but I want to brand it. I want to make it smaller and less sad.
1: Yep.
0: I want a jerk at the core of this story, as opposed to a history of jerks. So there's the movie made by Jared and Jerusha Hess, who did Napoleon Dynamite, Nacho Libre, and all these different things. There was one called Gentleman Broncos, which didn't reach the heights of a lot of these other ones, but it is a banana pancake of a movie. Yeah. Like, it's
1: pancakes are a little more straightforward than this movie.
0: Sure, yeah, but like, there's moments in this movie where you just have to sit back and go like, okay, wait, what are we doing here?
1: I know you're going somewhere. My opinion of this, because I always have opinions about negative varieties, it was trying too hard to be weird. You know, it wasn't just like, yeah, this is fun, we like being weird. It's like, what's the weirdest we could be?
0: I don't know. I would maybe push back on that just a skosh, because the whole premise is that this young fella is an aspiring science fiction writer.
1: Right.
0: And he submits this story to an author that he so admires. And the author changes a couple things, mm-hmm. publishes this story as his own.
1: Yeah.
0: The young author didn't know his hero was in a creative slump and all these different things. It's not portrayed as an innocent mix-up or a human frailty. It's the author is portrayed by Jemaine Clement, mm-hmm. of Flight of the Conchords.
1: Yeah.
0: And he's just a real, I don't want to, it's not that he's just a one-dimensional jerk. He's just kind of greasy and vain, and it's a fun turn as a character.
1: Good, yeah.
0: But I feel like his name's like Leonard Chevalier or something like that. So maybe you've pulled a Chevalier by signing the work of others.
1: There we go.
0: But the fun part of the movie to me is that they show with very low production values the portrayal of the science fiction film in there. Those are absolutely my favorite parts of the movie, because it's something that I love, low budget science fiction to begin with.
1: Yeah.
0: So the fact that it's like also given its flowers and shown affection in the presentation of this movie, I'll never not appreciate that. You know what I mean?
1: Right,
0: it's like,
1: right.
0: It's that kind of thing where it's just like, hey man, I know what I like. I don't pretend to be anything that I'm not here. It's like, I like homemade science fiction things.
1: Yes. Perfect.
0: What are we talking about again?
1: Cahen's Fun Drive.
0: No, so the weekend, I think that's why I like Art Walk, is because it is sort of a broad invitation to pull out things like paper mache and give handmade things their glory day in the hot sun.
1: Yeah.
0: You know, handmade things of all different kinds. We saw a person, I wish I had more information, but down on F Street in front of the Maverick Potter, there was a very hardworking person on an exercise bike that had been geared to turn pottery.
1: Mm-hmm.
0: That is good stuff.
1: Yeah, so that bike is actually one of their friends, Mark and Suzanne's friends, built that.
0: Yeah.
1: They had them build it. And it's pretty cool. I didn't meet the person who was throwing on it, but I think for a while they just had it out there so people could come and throw on it as they felt.
0: I mean, truly excellent stuff.
1: Yeah.
0: I look at that and I think like, but it's not just the novelty or like the fact that it's a retro looking cool device. It's more of like, no, human powered endeavors.
1: Yeah.
0: You know, it's like, the scale at ain't nothing wrong with that. No notes.
1: Right.
0: You know, like that's a thing that's a very one-to-one earned accomplishment.
1: Yes.
0: Even well, the interesting with thing mechanical is, advantage.
1: Yeah, the funny thing is that like that's how pottery used to be thrown, was on kick wheels.
0: Yeah.
1: You know? And so this is, I like this machine that it was fed through to get this stationary bike to spin a wheel to throw pottery on.
0: Yeah.
1: It was cool. It's a good design.
0: Yeah. And I mean, other things like that, like Brink did some live painting on Saturday. I think that was really cool.
1: Yeah.
0: I had stopped in because I put up a sign that said out art walking.
1: Yeah.
0: When I had a brief lull in traffic here, went out and just looked around. But the fact that we can demystify some of these things and reconnect to that point of origin instead of being relegated to the rumption of art or consumption of any product. It's like knowing where some of these things originate is, I think, a really... I'm running out of words because I don't want

0: for pottery, doing kilns and mixing the glazes from like bone, you know, ground up bone stuff for a different glaze. And we had to go to a specific place in Boulder to get the water for the glazes because it had the specific and appropriate mineral content that matched all of his glazes. Super cool. We would mix the clay itself out of powders.
1: It's a soothing kind of attention that I think only creative work can actually ask of us.
0: Oh, yeah.
1: You know,
0: or
1: primarily creative work. And granted, a lot of creative work now sort of gets sidelined as luxury pursuits because it's no longer the survival folk art things that these things originated.
0: Right, right. Like, that we were just adorning the things that we
1: used. Human beings used to literally rely on ceramic craft for their survival, whether it was from all these different things. And I feel like the fact that now we have still the fingerprints of those early humans on the things we give virtue to in our daily lives remains important.
0: Yeah.
1: Visual storytelling fully falls into the same realm for me.
0: Yeah.
1: I once dug some clay out of the side of a canyon when I was on a river trip. Mm-hmm. And I shaped it into a little pot on the San Juan River and made a solar, I won't say solar oven because that implies like a clear kind of thing, but I just stacked some rocks around it so it would capture the sun for a long part of the day. I don't know if I just like rolling around in the mud on a riverbank, but it dried real nice. And I still have it.
0: Cool.
1: Like, it's still, I won't say that fired because I nothing like that could be validated. But it was like, this was 22 years ago that I did this and it's still in my stuff at home.
0: Cool.
1: And I've had store-bought clays that have air-dried and decayed more rapidly than this little handicraft.
0: Yeah.
1: And I say that because, like, there is something, I find a great calm in ancient tech.
0: Yeah. Well, have you come across the pottery that has recordings on it?
1: Like public records or information, or is it like scribed like noise to be read by some needle thing?
0: Yeah.
1: Only so, like wax cylinders as far back as my mind goes.
0: So they've discovered that there were these clay pots that have these strange lines around them. And basically it was the same thing. They would spin it and then put hay, like a bundle of hay, I don't know how to picture a brush, but of hay instead. And then they would speak or shout or sing.
1: Get out of this town. That what you're saying right now is made up false.
0: And it would vibrate those things and leave indentations.
1: That's very cool.
0: Yeah.
1: And it's that, right? It's that human-powered thing.
0: Yeah.
1: To me, that is the...
0: That's the theory anyways. That's what they think those lines on the thing were. And they've tried playing them and they just sound like a scream. And they're like,
1: maybe. Maybe this is just like emo pottery from our ancient ancestors. Like, this is the first My Chemical Romance.
0: But I was thinking maybe we could have an episode of Art Matters screamed into a pot.
1: Oh, I love this. Yeah. Immortalized. Yeah. So this is one of the virtues to me of being gullible is... As much as I can feign disbelief in my excitement with the process that you just described, I mean, it's just like, dude, that's the coolest thing I'm going to hear all day.
0: Right,
1: like,
0: right. Yeah.
1: Other than programming on KHEN LP 106.9 FM Salida. I look at that because we don't know what we don't know. And since we've harved, like we've outsourced innovation in a lot of ways and I'm not going to rail against the specialization of labor, you know what I mean? But I think like a lot of our humanity has been softened at its edges because we lose these touch points in the shapes of our lives. Mm. So we're no longer in charge of the temperature in our home.
0: Mm-hmm.
1: Our only interaction in some cases is the

0: or like writing a check for the heating bill or doing whatever this thing is. Because I'm 100 years old. I write checks for my heating bill instead of having automatic bill pay or, you know. I say that because creative arts actually sort of crystallize in some kind of social amber the old ways.
1: Yeah.
0: You know what I mean? Like, yes, I'm not grinding oil paint. I might like to try it just to...
1: Right.
0: just to have a goof.
1: The old ways become... And this is, we're back to our conversation about antiquated. They become irrelevant, but there's still a nostalgia or an art to doing them, even though things have been invented and developed to make them obsolete for mass production and the level of production we need it to.
0: It's economically driven.
1: For sure.
0: You know,
1: sure.
0: As opposed to quality driven.
1: Right. I mean, that's why I end up doing so much art digitally, is because it's so much faster. I have all the colors there. There's no cleanup. I can do it anywhere. It's just easier, but it's not enjoyable. I mean, it's not as enjoyable.
0: I don't know that I would have seen the same level of engagement if I had digital drawing out with the youngsters this weekend.
1: Right.
0: There's something about the tactile human attention.
1: Yeah.
0: And that might be changing as the digital landscape becomes more and more commonplace.
1: Maybe, but I feel like with digital landscapes, it's all the same, right? It's the same screen you look at, and it's images or whatever you're doing, whether it's a video game or creating art or reading or doing homework. It's all the same experience physically and mentally, basically. Yeah. It's, we can do anything on these screens, but nothing really happens.
0: Well, so a funny thing that pops into my head when you say that. My middle brother, who still lives in the Chicagoland area, he was... it would be hasty to say he was hot-tempered, but it would not be inaccurate to say he was hot-tempered as a young fella. This is in the days of the Nintendo Entertainment System, and Nader's Taters, he was fully convinced that that game was cheating. Like there were malfunctions or things he wouldn't be able to accomplish in his own button pushing. And since all three of us brothers had thrown some cash into the pool in order to purchase this Nintendo Entertainment System, his hitting of the controller on the ground when the game was cheating and would overwhelm him. So I look at that now because we give up a role in the dance with our attention in the digital landscape. It has an invisible casing that its operations take place in. A lot of electronics are this way. I'm sitting in front of our laptop right now, and it's like, I don't know what goes on in there.
1: Yeah.
0: it's all just rocks we dug up and then ground into fine pastes and reformed into thin sheets, and now it does math for us, and I get to look at the internet. And I think of that as like, that is not human scope of comprehension. I mean, it is on some level. Like, this is history and teams of minds that make something like this exist. But as far as relating our place to the world around us, we were brought up in physics. We were brought cause and effect relationships, right? So, this is our modern superstition.
1: Yeah.
0: The game was out to get him and to deprive him of some kind of victory.
1: Right.
0: And I say that because with things like ceramics or putting paint in place or shaping something with a tool of your own, there's something about the human mind that can take solace in the fact that your actions have meaning.
1: Yeah. Well, you've been listening, 2 minutes?
0: We should perhaps.
1: Jeez.
0: Do you want me to read?
1: Nah.
0: Some of the stuff that says not to read, because this is Rebel Radio. No, should we recap with the idea of the fun drive?
1: Well, yeah, for one, we should tell people where they can do that. If you go to khen.org, there is a donate now button, which might always be there, but during the fund drive, there's often points at which your donation will be matched. Also during the fund drive, you will get swag for donating at different tiers.
0: There's often times during this fund drive matching grants.
1: Okay.
0: So that as people do donate, their donation, their contribution will be matched by another entity that supports Kahan's mission.
1: You know, public knowledge that that is literally what I just said.
0: Well, no, hold on.
1: And he was not paying attention.
0: I was paying attention because we don't have the luxury of looking at the whiteboard to see if any are running right.
1: Right, exactly. And that's why I'm saying periodically
0: we are dum-dums who record off-site.
1: Yeah.
0: So I only say that because it could very well be happening today as you're listening to Kahan. So
1: I was thinking about that. Yeah. They're probably smart enough to know, like, oh, these guys, we probably shouldn't do that because no one's going to, they're not going to be incentivized to do this. So wait for the next show.
0: Yeah.
1: They'll probably be on it more than us.
0: Yeah. And I always want to just lift that signal that, like, just because we don't see always the act of support and donation from the public at large, Kahan exists because of these things. It thrives in the eras in which it thrives.
1: Sure does.
0: Because of fun drives like this. Make that difference and support that community radio.
1: Yeah.
0: All in for Kahan branding.
1: Talk to you next week. Goodbye.

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0: From New York, this is Democracy Now!
1: Iran war. I mean, Senator Collins would not push back against that five times she voted for it. I mean, the reason why our fuel prices are going through the roof and the reason why our electricity costs are going through the roof is because of the cost of fuel, cost of oil is so high because she wouldn't stop President Trump with the Iran war.
0: In Maine, Democratic Senate candidate Troy Jackson spars with Republican incumbent Susan Collins in a debate Tuesday. With the midterms less than 3 weeks away, could the Democrats win control of both the House and the Senate? What would that mean for President Trump? We'll look at key races across the country, from Michigan to Florida, Maine to Alaska, with David Sirota of The Lever. Then federal agents raid the D.C. home of Democratic Congresswoman Ilhan Omar after years of threats and attacks by President Trump. We'll speak with Minnesota State Senator Zineb Mohammed.
2: This is a big deal because historically the Justice Department has avoided such investigative moves related to political candidates so close to the election. And that's because our Justice Department should be just that, just and fair and not political, and it should not be used as a tool against your political opponents.
0: And we'll go to the occupied West Bank, where Israeli forces raided the offices of two Palestinian NGOs and the courtyard of the Palestine Medical Complex. All that and more coming up. Welcome to Democracy Now!, democracynow.org, The War and Peace Report. I'm Amy Goodman. Fighting continues to escalate in Yemen between the Houthis and Saudi-backed government forces. On Tuesday, Saudi Arabia struck an oil facility near Sana'a and fuel depots in other parts of Yemen. The Houthis retaliated by attacking the headquarters of Saudi Arabia's state-owned oil company, Saudi Aramco, in the eastern city of Dahran. The attack reportedly caused a limited fire. Meanwhile, the humanitarian crisis in Yemen is worsening. The World Health Organization reports suspected cholera cases in Yemen have tripled in recent weeks. To look at the politics of Yemen and the civil war almost there, you can go to democracynow.org. Israel's military has leveled 48 of the roughly 60 villages and towns it occupies in southern Lebanon since Israel agreed to a so-called ceasefire with Hezbollah in April. That's the finding of a New York Times investigation published Monday, which documented how Israeli forces demolished homes, schools, mosques, and roads in Lebanese villages north of Israel's border, with most of the destruction focused on the majority Shia Muslim population from which Hezbollah draws its support. The seven villages that have not been seriously damaged are largely populated by Christian, Sunni, Muslim, or Druze residents. The Scorched Earth campaign has fueled fears that Israel is seeking to permanently empty much of southern Lebanon of its population. According to the United Nations, Israel's invasion and attacks have driven 329,000 people from their homes in Lebanon, a third of them children. This is UN spokesperson Stéphane Dujarric.
3: The situation on the ground is not going to get magically better on January 1st. It will continue to be extremely dangerous, extremely worrying, and we very much hope that the international community comes up with a plan that will serve the populations of southern Lebanon and will also enable the population of northern Israel to go home.
0: Kimberly Guilfoyle has resigned as U.S. ambassador to Greece days after the Wall Street Journal reported she had requested a Republican donor pay off her $100,000 American Express bill in exchange for access to the Trump administration. In addition, the Wall Street Journal reports Guilfoyle threatened Greece's energy minister that the U.S. had the power to topple the Greek government. She said, "We can do that to any country we want. We can do that here," unquote. Kimberly Guilfoyle is the former fiance of Donald Trump Jr. and was previously married to California Governor Gavin Newsom. Guilfoyle resigned Tuesday shortly after White House Press Secretary Katie Zakaria made this announcement during her first press briefing.
4: We have asked Ambassador Guilfoyle to resign. She has been a wonderful asset to the team, and we wish her well.
0: Kate Zakaria's first news conference was widely criticized. She just took three questions over 15 minutes after mixing up the president and her husband.
4: I adore my family. I love them. They are my priority. I love being with my kids. The idea of not spending evenings with my kids is completely unacceptable. So my husband, that's a good one.
0: In election news, the Wall Street Journal's published video of Texas Republican Attorney General Ken Paxton, the Republican nominee for Senate, partying in Dubai on New Year's Eve 2024 with two indicted fugitive healthcare executives and a woman who wasn't his wife. The two men had been indicted months before on federal healthcare fraud charges, but failed to return to the United States. One of the healthcare executives had donated $190,000 to Paxton. Paxton's Senate rival, James Tallarico, responded to the report by writing online, quote, "A party with multiple fugitives, and Ken Paxton is still the sketchiest guy in the room," he said. Federal agents have issued subpoenas to relatives of Democratic Congressmember Ilhan Omar of Minnesota. According to reports, Sahra Noor, Omar's sister, received a subpoena along with another family member. This comes after Homeland Security agents raided Congressmember Omar's home in Washington, D.C. Monday. We'll have more on this story later in the broadcast. In Maine, Republican Senator Susan Collins faced off against her Democratic challenger, Troy Jackson, in a debate over health care, the war in Iran, and immigration. The polls are tight, with the race critical to determining which party controls the Senate. Jackson blasted Collins over her record on the U.S. war in Iran.
1: Iran war. I mean, Senator Collins would not push back against that five times. She voted for it. I mean, the reason why our fuel prices are going through the roof, and the reason why our electricity costs are going through the roof, is because of the cost of fuel, cost of oil is so high because she wouldn't stop President Trump with the Iran war.
0: In more election news, the Justice Department gave California officials 48 hours to review a list of alleged non-citizen voters or face legal action. That's according to a letter reviewed by Reuters. The DOJ's letter to California officials orders the state to hold off on mailing ballots to anyone on the list until it verifies their citizenship. For listed voters who already have ballots, the letter says any ballots they mail back should be set aside, and ballots already returned should not be counted until their citizenship is confirmed. In immigration news, the man shot by ICE in New York last week is currently held in custody in solitary confinement with a bullet still lodged in his neck, according to his attorneys. 28-year-old Oscar Belgao is awaiting deportation proceedings after immigration agents opened fire on him in his car with his child in the Bronx. According to his lawyers, Belgao is in urgent need of surgery to remove the bullet. In more immigration news, immigrants released from detention are suing ICE for keeping their passports and other belongings long after letting them go. The lawsuit filed Tuesday in federal court in Washington, D.C., says ICE has held on to the property of seven people for more than 5 months after their release, even though at least some of them still have pending immigration cases. The immigrants claim ICE withheld items that include Social Security cards, work permits, phones, and even car keys. Craig Martin, a lawyer representing the plaintiff, said, quote, "If ICE has a legitimate operational reason to keep somebody's property, it needs to identify it. And if it doesn't identify it, the Constitution and ICE's own rules point to get the document back without delay," unquote. Cornell University is banning all fraternities from hosting any parties amidst criticism of how it responded to a reported sexual assault on campus in 2024. In a lawsuit filed last

0: of confirmed Ebola cases has surpassed 9,000, with over 4,300 deaths. The outbreak caused by the latest strain of virus has become the largest and deadliest in Congo's history. There are currently no treatments or vaccines for the latest strain of the Ebola virus. To see our coverage, go to democracynow.org. In Pennsylvania, a sixth person has died of measles as the number of cases in Pennsylvania topped 1,100. The victim was identified as a 39-year-old unvaccinated woman who had several underlying conditions. The CDC has recorded over 4,000 confirmed measles infections across the United States, the highest number of cases in decades. Earlier this month, New York's Governor Kathy Hochul declared an emergency because of rising measles cases in New York. The Vatican announced Tuesday 71-year-old Pope Leo has been diagnosed with lung cancer. In a medical bulletin, the Vatican said surgeons had removed the lower lobe of the Pope's right lung. After undergoing surgery, the Pope spent a night in the hospital. He is not known to be a smoker or to have had recent health issues. President Trump has reportedly told people privately he has doubts about plans to live stream the firing squad execution of Nedal Hassan, the former Army major who killed 13 people at Fort Hood in Texas back in 2009. Defense Secretary Pete Hegseth scheduled the execution date for December 3rd. In Ukraine, 600,000 people are without electricity after deadly Russian missile and drone strikes pummeled the country, killing three people in the capital, Kyiv. According to Ukrainian President Volodymyr Zelensky, the strikes hit critical energy infrastructure in Kyiv and Kharkiv, despite President Trump claiming over the weekend that there was an energy ceasefire between Ukraine and Russia. In India, a court's ordered two leaders of the youth-led Cockroach Janata Party jailed for 5 days. Opposition parties and student groups have been protesting nearly every day to call for the resignation of the chief election commissioner, Ganesh Kumar, over his revisions to the voter rolls, purging 130 million voters. The protesters argue the revisions benefit right-wing Prime Minister Narendra Modi's BJP party. Delhi police detained at least 30 journalists over the weekend while they covered the protests. This is Vinod Jahar, president of the National Students Union of India.
1: Ganesh Kumar will have to resign. Students of the country have taken to the streets. We will not stop till we get his resignation like we did with Dharmendra Pradhan. We will fight daily, we will get detained, but the protests would continue.
0: In France, tens of thousands of people marched on Tuesday in solidarity with protesting high school students. Unions estimated turnout at almost 500,000 people. The Justice Ministry says more than 6,800 people, mostly minors, have been taken into custody as rights groups and students accuse riot police of excessive force, including the use of tear gas batons and blast bolts. The movement began at a high school in the Paris suburbs last month and spread nationwide, with students blockading their schools over overcrowded classrooms, teacher shortages, and crumbling buildings. This is a protester.
2: I think it's part of the police's strategy, actually. They know that kettling and surrounding people inevitably increases violence. So I think it's something the police are actually aiming for. There are thousands of young people demonstrating, and the only things we see are burning trash cans and the vandalism at the end. And I think that's a very poor summary of what is going on, and it is also drowning out the message people are trying to convey.
0: And in Albania, a nationwide student protest over education and social issues turned violent as demonstrators threw bricks and chunks of concrete at Albania's education ministry. Police answered with tear gas and water cannons. Organizers said students were protesting university conditions, the cost of higher education, the level of financial aid, and the lack of job prospects after graduation. This is a protester.
3: They must be overthrown. They must hold elections, form a technical government, and then hold free and fair elections. Whoever wins, let them win.
0: And those are some of the headlines. This is Democracy Now!, democracynow.org, the war.

Peace Report. Coming up, the midterm elections are less than 3 weeks away. Will Democrats take control of the Senate and the House? Stay with us.

0: Wish in Vain, performed by Rhiannon Giddens and Dirk Powell in our Democracy Now! Studio. To see the interview, go to democracynow.org. This is Democracy Now! I'm Amy Goodman. With the midterm elections less than 3 weeks away, could the Democrats win back control of the House and the Senate? Election Day is November 3rd. Democracy Now! Will be doing a four-hour broadcast from 8 to midnight Eastern time that day. But at least 47 states and Washington, D.C. have early voting, with voters already casting ballots in some states. All 435 House seats and 33 Senate seats are on the ballot, in addition to some statewide races and ballot measures. The list of battleground Senate states has been growing. As many as 10 Senate seats could be flipped, including several states that have been longtime deep red Republican seats. Competitive races now include Ohio, Alaska, Texas, and Kansas. Kansas has not sent a Democrat to the Senate in nearly a century. To win the Senate, Democrats need to flip four Republican seats and hold three of their own. They must hold Michigan, where Dr. Abdul Al-Sayed is running against Republican Mike Rogers for an open seat. President Trump's been on the campaign trail. He spoke at a rally in Wasilla, Alaska Tuesday, where incumbent Republican Dan Sullivan is facing off against Democratic challenger Mary Peltola, former Congress member and tribal judge. If she and Peggy Flanagan in Minnesota and Deb Haaland running for governor in New Mexico to win, it would be a historic three Native American women in the governorships and the Senate. This is President Trump speaking in Alaska.
1: On November 3rd, we're going to send one of the best and most respected senators in D.C., Dan Sullivan, the real Dan Sullivan. I'm talking about the real Dan Sullivan, not the fake Dan Sullivan. Not the Dan Sullivan put up by the Democrats. I want you to do me one big favor. Pretend that I'm on the ballot, because here's what happens. Every time I've been on the ballot, we win. So in conclusion, if you elect a Republican House and a Republican Senate, November 3rd, you get $5,000.
0: Key issues raised by challengers and voters have been the economy, the war in Iran, the cost of gas, immigration, data centers, and corruption. To discuss all this and more, we're joined by David Sirota, founder and editor-in-chief of The Lever. He's author of Master Plan, The Hidden Plot to Legalize Corruption in America. Why don't we go through a number of the states, beginning in Georgia, David, and talk about the overall picture. What's at stake here? As we talk, President Trump is surprising many by going through this deep red state tour, which indicates he is fearful of losing not only the House, but the Senate. And of course, what that could mean for example, investigations of him.
2: Yeah, I mean, it's kind of incredible that Trump is out on the campaign trail in particular in red states, in the sense that he is helping turn the election into even more of a referendum on himself, when he is deeply unpopular in polls. So in a sense, I think at one level, he is doing the Democrats a big favor by being so extra visible in the states where the Democrats are trying to expand the map. States like Kansas, states even potentially, if you believe polls, states like South Carolina appear to be in play. The Democrats challenging in the polls there. Florida, also a pretty red state. You mentioned Georgia. Georgia's a different situation where that's a state where the Democrats have to hold that state. There's an incumbent, John Ossoff, there. Georgia, a real purple state. And Ossoff has done a fantastic job of turning the race into a referendum on his own Republican challenger. His Republican challenger is a member of Congress. So he has essentially turned the race into, in an anti-incumbent year, he has effectively tried to, and I think succeeded at, turning the race into a referendum on his opponent, and made his opponent out to be effectively the incumbent, Mike Collins. And he's brought up Collins' association with people who are linked to white nationalism. But across all of these races,
0: I want to play a clip of John Ossoff, the current Democratic senator, speaking to supporters in Athens, Georgia last month.
3: 5 days after his father was reelected, Prince Don Jr. becomes a partner at 1789 Capital, a venture firm founded by right-wing activists and Trump donors. 1789 Capital then buys a stake in Vulcan Elements, a tiny startup that says it plans to produce the high-tech magnets needed in drones, missiles, and satellites. And about a month after Don Jr.'s venture firm buys its stake in Vulcan Elements, Pentagon officials learn that Peter Navarro, a convicted criminal, Don Jr.'s close friend, and a top White House official, wants the Pentagon to give your tax dollars to Vulcan Elements. One Pentagon official said, quote, "The call came from the White House. We have to get this done." And Athens, to be clear, getting this done means funneling your money to the president's son's investment. And so, of course, like clockwork, on November 21st, just 3 months after Don Jr. and his friends bought their stake, Vulcan gets a $620 million taxpayer loan from Pete Hegseth's Pentagon, paid for with your money. See, while the world burns and you pay more for everything, your tax dollars become the royal family's wealth. Because it pays to be a Trump. Especially when the whole world knows daddy's a crook.
0: That's John Ossoff. He faced off last night in a debate. One of the major issues that was raised is he running for Senate or is he running for president? And that's true of a number of the people who are running in for governorships or Senate, David Sirota.
2: Yeah, I mean, that's a big question for John Ossoff. And I think in that clip, I think it's important to note that what Ossoff is doing there, I think, pretty successfully. And you've seen this with James Tallarico and some others, James Tallarico running in Texas, is trying to connect the corruption issue with the affordability crisis. And this is a key theme that we talked about in Master Plan, our The Levers podcast, where the corruption issue for many years has been a kind of abstraction. People don't like corruption. People understand the government. There's a lot of corruption in the government. But that it becomes a much more salient issue when people have a better understanding of how the corruption is raising their prices and creating the affordability crisis. Ossoff has made that a central theme. James Tallarico, running in for Senate against Ken Paxton in Texas, has made that a central theme. Tracing the donations that Paxton has gotten to his votes to expand data centers.
0: David, I want to play a clip. This was an ad released by James Tallarico, who is ahead, and this is the first time in decades, a Democrat ahead of the Republican in the race for Senate. This is James Tallarico's ad.
4: $12 million. That's how much Ken Paxton's corruption has cost Texas taxpayers in legal fees and settlements. Guys like him always expect you to pick up the check. I've passed bills to lower the cost of housing, health care, and property taxes. In the Senate, I'll take on the data centers raising our costs and fight to end the wars driving up gas prices. I'm James Tallarico, and I approve this message.
0: So that's James Tallarico, and you heard our election headline. The Wall Street Journal has published video of the Texas Republican Attorney General Ken Paxton, the Republican nominee for Senate, partying in Dubai in 2024 New Year's Eve with two indicted fugitive health care executives and a woman, not his wife. Two men have been indicted months before on federal health care fraud charges and didn't return to the United States. One of the health care executives had donated $190,000 to Paxton. And Tallarico's response online was a party with multiple fugitives, and Ken Paxton is still the sketchiest guy in the room. And let's be clear, Ken Paxton, who to many people's surprise was endorsed by President Trump over longtime Senator Cornyn, has been indicted by his, has been impeached by his own party, David Sirota.
2: Yeah, so this race is really the pinnacle of the Senate race in terms of how it embodies the themes in this election. I mean, you have a cartoonishly corrupt Republican Senate candidate against a new generation populist Democrat. And it's worth adding that Tallarico has really cast himself as an anti-oligarch, anti-billionaire candidate. I mean, I would not call him necessarily a Bernie Sanders candidate, but clearly a lot of the themes that you heard in the 2016 and 2020 elections with Bernie Sanders and the primaries there, these are being echoed on the campaign trail by Tallarico and by other Democrats, even in these purple and red states, which I think is a reminder of how much the so-called Overton window has shifted in American politics, where those themes, those anti-corruption, populist, anti-oligarch themes are now very mainstream.
0: Okay, you mentioned Michigan. The Senate candidates just recently debated. This is Republican Mike Rogers, followed by Democrat Abdul El-Sayed, an exchange over U.S. support for Israel and the war in Iran in a debate held in Grand Rapids. El-Sayed is blaming rising gas prices on the war.
5: It is insane. $80 to fill up your gas tank. And yes, I would support pausing the federal gas tax. But there is one thing that is actually causing this. It's the war in Iran, a war that has been cheerled by my opponents since the beginning, called it a win, win, win. I don't know about you, but when I go to the gas tank, I don't feel like I'm winning. I don't feel like our country is winning.
6: His policies will raise the cost of every gallon of gasoline, number one, raise your utility rates, cause you $20,000 for a Medicare for All plan that takes away private insurance from individuals. It is a disaster. We cannot afford Abdul.
0: Talk about this race, David Sirota.
2: Again, another marquee race here. I mean, this is a race where, as I mentioned before, Bernie Sanders' themes being central here. I mean, Abdul El-Sayed was very aligned with the Bernie Sanders wing of the Democratic Party, won a very, very difficult primary with tons of money, tens of millions of dollars spent against him. He wins this primary. He is ahead in the polls, and he is continuing to campaign on those themes. It's important that you underscored how central the war is in that race. Mike Rogers has been an embodiment of the national security state, and Abdul El-Sayed's campaign has put that front and center, spotlighting his role in creating the surveillance state when Mike Rogers was in Congress, his role, his investments in data centers. Again, data centers becoming an affordability issue. I think that's key, that linking the data center build out to higher electricity prices. And I think the thing is, with this race, what's very important is if Abdul El-Sayed wins running as a kind of Bernie Sanders style populist in one of the marquee swing states in the country, it will destroy the argument from the corporate Democrats at the center of the Democratic Party that you have to be an arch conservative corporate kind of Democrat in order to win swing states. I think that's why a lot of corporate Democrats inside the Democratic Party are afraid of Abdul El-Sayed winning. They know that it's key for him to win in order to win the Senate, but they also know it will destroy their argument that the Democratic Party has to continue nominating more corporate-aligned candidates.
0: And let's remember, he's a doctor, Abdul El-Sayed, and he wrote a book, Medicare for All. That's a major issue for him. But I want to turn to what is a major issue for President Trump. This is during a rally in Tennessee Saturday. Repeatedly, calling Abdul El-Sayed Muhammad and calling him a jihadist.
1: Like Muhammad El-Sayed. I call him Muhammad. Somebody said, his name isn't Muhammad. It's Abdul. I said, to me, it's Muhammad. I'm the president. I can call him whatever the hell I want. To me, he's Muhammad. And he's a radical jihadist.
0: And that's President Trump. Congressmember Alexandria Ocasio-Cortez said, if Abdul can win in Michigan, anyone can win anywhere. Your thoughts, David Sirota?
2: Yeah, I think that's absolutely right. I mean, I think that's why his race is so important. And I think so he's taken on the headwinds of the Democratic Party first in the primary, the corporate Democratic faction spending tens of millions of dollars to vilify him and cast him as a terrorist sympathizer. Now he's in a general election where Donald Trump is using all sorts of Islamophobia to amplify that message. And El-Sayed is campaigning for things like Medicare for all. And so I think Alexandria Ocasio-Cortez is absolutely right. If Abdul El-Sayed can win a race like this in such an important so-called blue wall state, it means that his politics, what he represents, can win literally anywhere in the country.
0: I wanted to ask about whether predictions are overstated about who can win. In the primaries, progressives were surprised by the Wisconsin loss of Francesca Hong, who is polling very strongly. And then, of course, you had Dr. Sayed, who won the primary in a very close race with a sitting Congress member.
2: Yeah, I think we should all be skeptical of what the polls actually say. I mean, the question of whether there's going to be a blue wave. Is it a blue wave, a surge for Democrats? Is it potentially a red undertow, essentially a drag on the Republican Party? And how much of a drag? These are open questions because I think the way polling has worked in the last few election cycles we've seen a lot of polls that have not been accurate. And there's a question about whether are Republicans not answering polls because they don't answer the phone to pollsters, or they don't want to talk to pollsters. There are all these questions about this. So I am skeptical of all of these polls. I think it's impossible to know what's going on beyond the fact that I do think it's a safe bet that Donald Trump is deeply unpopular. So it ultimately ends up being a turnout question. How much of a blue wave in terms of a turnout among Democratic voters will there be, that surge of turnout based on how unpopular Trump is and how bad the affordability crisis
0: David,
2: is?
0: David, let's go to Maine. Trump's tariffs have been a major issue there. This is another key race for Democrats. An exchange last week in a debate between this longtime sitting Republican Senator Susan Collins and Democratic candidate Troy Jackson.
7: Troy mocked it, but I was successful in getting concrete, pulp, and road salt removed from the tariff list.
8: I didn't mock the fact that she got road salt back. I mocked the fact that, what about everything else? I mean, we can't eat road salt. And the thing about it is that everything that she's doing with Iran war and stuff like that, there's going to be so many less people that'll be able to afford to drive that I'm not even sure the road salt's going to be worth anything either.
0: And that is Troy Jackson, former Maine State Senate president, former logger, and longtime Senator Susan Collins, who's dealing with a number of issues from tariffs to her support for Brett Kavanaugh, which enraged the pro-choice community of Maine. She said she couldn't have predicted he would vote to overturn Roe v. Wade. David Sirota.
2: Yeah, I mean, Susan Collins is doing what she always does when she's running in a tough race in a Democratic-leaning state, which is insist that she's an independent voice, that she's separate from the Republican Party. And what Troy Jackson is doing is constantly pointing out how that's not true, how she's enabling the Republican Party. They've actually mocked her, I think, pretty effectively when she constantly says she's concerned about the actions of her party, actions that she is supporting. And what you saw in that clip is her trying to also make a very traditional argument that, hey, you may not like me very much, Democratic voters or independent voters, but I'm bringing home the bacon. And what Jackson did, I think, quite effectively in that clip is turn that around and say, you may be, say you're bringing back road salt, but there are much larger macro issues that make how much you're bringing home to the state a relatively minuscule issue compared to the fact that nobody can afford the basic necessities of life. Now, Maine has not elected a Democratic senator in a very, very long time. And so I do not count Susan Collins out. She is a very, very tough incumbent. But this would be the year.
0: And of course, Bernie Sanders is, though, very popular. And he was just with Troy Jackson. He's from neighboring Vermont. And of course, he's been going around the country. David Sirota, as we wrap up this discussion, again, we're going to be doing a special on election night and we'll continue to cover these issues. Your thoughts on what exactly would happen, both if there was a Senate House Democratic takeover, and if there isn't, if it's House goes Democrat and the Republicans remain in charge of the Senate? And do you think if there was a Senate House Democratic sweep that President Trump would be impeached again?
2: I don't think President Trump will be impeached. I think that you've seen a lot of Democrats say they don't want to pursue impeachment. They think that's that path has been fruitless. I think what you will see is certainly, if Democrats win, much more scrutiny using committee chairs, using subpoena power to scrutinize the self-dealing corruption of the Trump administration. I think you'll see scrutiny potentially on Trump's cabinet secretaries, them brought before Congress to testify on all sorts of corruption allegations. I think the question is going to be for Democrats, if they win power, what do they actually stand for? And that is an unanswered question that's going to be litigated also in the 2028 Democratic presidential primary. But I think if you look at 2006, a similar moment, second term Republican president, Democrats win. There was a lot of excitement when Democrats won back Congress in 2006, then won back the presidency in 2008. But soon after that, in 2010, Democrats lost that congressional majority. And part of the reason, I think, for that was there were raised expectations of promises of delivering things. And then a lot of things were not delivered and the public was disillusioned. And I think that's the big danger if Democrats win. If they win, they can stop some of what the Trump administration is doing. They have a sort of congressional veto power over some things. Will they use that power to cut off funding for the Iran war? A big question. Will they use that power to really push forward a real set of health care reforms? Another big question. But if they do not deliver, if they are perceived to have gained back power and they do not deliver, they could end up being a delivery system for an even worse Donald Trump. And I think that is a huge question if they end up taking the first step by winning Congress.
0: David Sirota, I want to thank you for being with us, founder and editor-in-chief of The Lever, author of The Master Plan, The Hidden Plot to Legalize Corruption in America. We'll talk about what's become a major election issue this year, data centers, tomorrow, with Paris Marks, author of Hyperscale. We'll speak to him on Thursday. Coming up next, federal agents raid the home of Democratic Congress member Ilhan Omar after President Trump has threatened and attacked her, calling her garbage for years. Stay with us.

0: by Emma Mafluthi here at Democracy Now! Studios. This is Democracy Now!, democracynow.org. I'm Amy Goodman. The Trump administration's expanding its targeting of Ilhan Omar, the Democratic Congress member from Minnesota. Monday, federal agents from the Department of Homeland Security raided her home in Washington, D.C. The New York Times reports federal agents have also issued subpoenas to some of her relatives, including her sister. In a statement Monday, Congressmember Omar said, "For 10 years, Trump has targeted me with baseless lies and smear campaigns. This is just the latest escalation in this campaign of political intimidation. I will not be silenced," she said. Congressmember Omar is the first Somali American in the U.S. Congress and the first woman of color to represent Minnesota. Trump has repeatedly attacked Omar and the Somali community for years, calling both garbage. This is President Trump speaking at a rally in Clarksville, Tennessee, Saturday, just 2 days before the raid.
1: How about Ilhan Omar? She comes from Somalia. She comes from Somalia. They don't have a government. They don't have police. They don't. All they have is crime and squalor. And she comes into our country and she says, "My constitution allows me." She's talking about our constitution, what they've done to Minnesota, these people from Somalia, what they've done to Minnesota should never be allowed. And let's see what happens. J.D. Vance and our people are looking at it very strongly.
0: That was President Trump. Just days before federal agents raided Congressmember Omar's home. On Monday, Trump claimed he had nothing to do with the raid.
1: She comes from a country that is a non-country, and then she comes over here and she complains about our constitution. I think she's a terrible person, but that's really up to the DOJ. I have nothing to say.
0: We go now to Minneapolis, where we're joined by Zineb Mohammed. She's a Minnesota state senator representing Minneapolis. She's a member of the Minnesota Democratic Farmer Labor Party. She, too, was born in Somalia, came to the U.S. when she was 9 years old. In 2023, she became the youngest member in Minnesota state Senate history and the first Somali woman. Thank you so much for being with us, State Senator. If you can respond to your colleague, what has happened to Congressmember Ilhan Omar, the not exactly the Justice Department, but Homeland Security agents raiding her home in Washington, D.C. And now, according to the New York Times, family members, including her sister, have been subpoenaed. What we reportedly hear, the warrants involve her immigration status. Like you, she came to the United States from Somalia as a child.
2: Yeah, well, thank you so much for having me, Amy. It's great to be here with you. I think what we know is the fact that the Justice Department has historically avoided cases like this so close to the election, and it is unprecedented. We also know that Congresswoman Omar has been under attack by this administration for the last decade. You've mentioned that, and we're talking about what they're targeting is paperwork that was filled out by her father decades ago when

0: everyone in this state has been through what we've been through the past year, which is an occupation by this federal government and the Metro Surge and the loss and the killings of our neighbors, Alex Pretty and Renee Good. And so we know that Ilhan is somebody who stands up for her community, and we're going to continue to stand with her in this moment.
1: I was listening to Jamie Raskin last night, Congress member, constitutional lawyer, talking about all the Democrats that the Justice Department has gone after, weaponizing, for example, Senator Schiff and LaMonica MacGyver in New Jersey, who was charged after trying to protect the Newark mayor, Ross Baraka, when he was trying to investigate an ICE facility, for-profit facility in Newark, as well as others. Can you talk about what this means for a sitting representative to be raided, to be subpoenaed? And this is, let's be clear, all Congress members are now up for re-election. And within this period of not just 2 months, but 1 month within the election, and how unusual this is.
0: Mm-hmm. Well, it's unusual, right? We, like I said earlier, the Justice Department usually avoids cases like this so close to the election. You know, you also mentioned all of the individuals and congresspeople who've gone after this administration. They go right after them, and they use the Justice Department to do so. And the facts are, Congresswoman Ilhan Omar is a real person. She's an American citizen with rights. But this investigation isn't about her, and I think that's what we need to get across. She's a symbol of everything that this administration hates, an immigrant who stands up for her community, who fought to be here in this country, and now is doing her job and her duty to serve her constituents.
1: So let me ask you, President Trump, Mark Wayne Mullen, head of Homeland Security, are now explicitly threatening to send federal agents back into your state, back into Minnesota. What's your response?
0: We've been through this before, you know, before Metro Surge, Donald Trump said that Somali people are garbage. You said that he called our community garbage and used that as a justification to bring thousands of agents to the state of Minnesota, which led to the killings of our neighbors. And we know that they're setting a precedent right now to go after our congresswoman, to investigate her, to raid her home, so that they can use that as an opportunity to bring thousands of more agents into our community. But here in Minneapolis, people are vigilant, they're organized, we know what we've been through. I think people are going to reject this type of rhetoric from them.
1: Trump also posted on Truth Social, the once great state of Minnesota is being taken over by Somali immigrants. There's violence, murder, mayhem all over the state. The people of Minnesota must fight back. The Somalians should not be allowed to get away with what they are doing. They view you as weak and stupid people. Fight back, Minnesota, fight back. If you need the federal government, we'll come to your rescue. Now, a group of Minnesotans held a news conference and particularly said him talking about fighting back, talking about suggesting violence, goes to a very serious issue. This is Abdullahi Farah, an imam at the mosque in Bloomington, Minnesota, which was bombed by a far-right militia in 2017.
2: Instead of bringing Minnesotans together to find solutions, President Trump chose to make sweeping accusations against my Somali American community and telling people to fight back. Fight back against whom? What exactly is the president asking people to do? These words are reckless, they are dangerous, and they have consequences. I know it personally because in 2017, after those type of reckless rhetoric, my mosque, Darfur, was bombed. It was bombed because of act of hate. We know what it means when an entire community who comes to worship us are made to feel unsafe. Blaming an entire community is not accountability. Scapegoating is not a public safety strategy.
1: That was Abdullahi Farah, an imam at the mosque in Bloomington, Minnesota. State Senator Zainab Mohammed, as we wrap up, are you concerned about violence increasing against the Somali community?

0: as a result of the increased rhetoric, and also President Trump saying J.D. Vance is investigating all of this.
1: Absolutely, we're afraid of violence being taken against our community. What we're seeing is the leader of this country incite violence against an entire community and tell Minnesotans that if they fight back against this very tiny population, that the federal government will have their back. That's inciting violence. And it's a rhetoric that has no place in our state. We've been through a mass shooting at Annunciation Church in June last year. We've been through a political assassinations of our very own colleagues. We've also been through metro search and how violent that was. And the truth is, Minnesotans understand who their Somali neighbors are. These folks have been here for decades, some of them. They're in their second or third generations. Minneapolis is their home and they're not going anywhere. And we will continue to do everything we can to reject this type of hate and rhetoric from this administration and to stand up for our immigrant neighbors.
0: Zineb Mohammed, I want to thank you so much for being with us. Minnesota State Senator representing Minneapolis will continue to cover the story. This is Democracy Now!, democracynow.org. I'm Amy Goodman. In a latest crackdown on human rights defenders in the occupied West Bank Tuesday, Israeli forces raided what they say are the offices of several Palestinian NGOs, confiscating legal files, court records, valuable equipment. Israeli forces also deployed snipers around the entrances to Ramallah's Palestine Medical Complex, the largest government medical facility in the occupied West Bank. At least one journalist was reportedly detained. Palestinian officials say a child was injured from Israeli gunfire. Others suffered from tear gas inhalation. For more in these last few minutes, we go to Ramallah, where we're joined by Sahar Francis, human rights lawyer, previous general director at Adamir Prisoner Support and Human Rights Association, which is one of the groups that Israel just raided. Sahar Francis, welcome back to Democracy Now! We had you on when you were the head of Adamir, which is the prisoner support and human rights group in the West Bank. I was watching overnight when Israel was raiding because Al Jazeera was showing the raid live. But these offices, in fact, of your group, your previous group, Adamir, and others, the Palestine Women's Association, were already closed, is that right, years ago, because the Israeli government classified these organizations as terrorists. So what were they raiding?
2: Exactly. Good afternoon, and thanks for inviting me again to join you in this important discussion. As you just said, these offices actually were raided in 2020. Forced closure after the decision to designate the six Palestinian organizations as terrorist organizations. They confiscated property and stole files and equipments at that time. So what happened yesterday, I would claim that this is part of the whole propaganda show that this government is actually implementing just before the Israeli election, a couple of weeks before the Israeli election, to send a very clear message to the whole Palestinian society and especially to the Palestinian Authority, because the offices they raided is very close to the official governmental offices and other ministries in Ramallah City, that we are the masters. We decide what we will do. You cannot interfere. You cannot protect. Nothing to do with your sovereignty in even Ramallah City, that is supposed to be an Area A. And what happened yesterday, they were not confiscating property for illegal organization claiming that this property is used to support terrorism. And I'm sure you also, in the videos that were presented by the different media, local or international, that they mostly broke and destroyed the files and the equipments, even the windows. The frigidaire in this office that they claimed it belongs for Domir, they were throwing it from the second floor down to the ground. They just wanted to cause harassment. And this is the main message. the persecution and the collective punishments for the whole Palestinian community and a different villages, journalists and human rights in our day claiming that it's for Damir. Basically, it's a legal office led by lawyers who are representing Palestinian prisoners, which means if you claim that this is illegal or a terrorist action, this is means at the end that the legal representation for the Palestinian prisoners in front of the Israeli military courts is considered a terror act. Seriously, this is the message that they wanted to highlight. Actually, this is very like bizarre and disgraceful, I think, even for their image. And the other organization they claimed that they raided, this organization was closed back in 2022. Since then, it doesn't exist there at all.
0: Sahar, we only have 30 seconds, but I want to ask what message you think Israel is sending at the same time the U.S. is sanctioning the International Criminal Court overall as an institution.
2: That we don't respect the international law. We are not respecting the treaties and the institutions that implements and protect international human rights law. And we don't care because we are not accountable. This is the time for sanctions.
0: I want to thank you so much for being with us, Sahar Francis, human rights lawyer, previous general director of Admir, Prisoner Support and Human Rights Association, speaking to us from occupied Ramallah. That does it for our show today. A very happy birthday to my favorite news hound, Zazu. I wish her a happy birthday as well as her brother, Kasha, as they turn 6 years old today. Oh, and this news, Steal the Story, the documentary about Democracy Now!, is viewable online for the first time. If you live in the U.S. and Canada, you can watch the film in your own home. We did it live last night with a post-screening Q&A with me and the Oscar-nominated filmmakers, Carl Diehl and Tia Lesson, moderated by Pulitzer Prize-winning journalist Mariana Hossa. Well, it's now there at Eventive. You can get information about it at stealthisstory.org. I'll be in Woodstock at 2 o'clock on Friday. 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I'm Amy Goodman.
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Oh, hey, Salida, you're listening to KHNLP 106.9. We are here in the middle of our fall fund drive. Thanks so much for tuning in during this time. We just want to thank some of the people that have been supporting us from our community this day here on this Wednesday. We had Stacy, she donated today. We had Tim Black. Thank you. He said, you got my Rotary spirit going. So thanks to Tim for donating in the name of Rotary. We had Chris Clayton today. She donated because her brother was on the air. Thanks to Dorothy, who donated this morning in the earlier hours. And also to Jody, who also donated this morning. We had a lot of people donate yesterday as well. We are clucking along in this pledge drive, fund drive. We have earned a total. This is with our pre-drive donors who helped us really get off to a super generous start and our sustaining members. So if you do a monthly donation of $5, $10, $15, you go into our sustaining member and we count you in our drive every fall or spring. So just know that you're making a difference out there too if you're a sustaining donor. With those totals, we raised about $24,000 and the total in our drive since Monday has been $2,694. We've only got $8,000 left to go. And right now, thanks to John Vandewell, we have a $1,000 match. So please call us right now. We actually just started it a couple hours ago, and we haven't had anyone match it yet. So if you call in right now, your money will be doubled by this very generous match, and that goes up to $1,000. So if you call in right now and donate $1,000, whoo, it's done. You can donate the golden egg. That's $500. A lot of our donors really love the good cluck level, which is 106.9. All right. Well, let's listen to some more music. I just wanted to point out that today's music mix, when you listen on Wednesdays from 1 to 3, we used to have a DJ named Ducky Doug. And Ducky Doug unfortunately passed away a couple of years ago. We really miss him. He was a great addition to our station. His music knowledge was impressive and deep, and he really was passionate about playing records and playing CDs here at the Coop. And we have a Ducky Doug's music mix named after him that plays today from 1 to 3. So at 2 o'clock, Savannah and I are going to pull some of the vinyl that was donated by Doug's wife, and we're going to pull some of our faves and do just a tiny little set for Doug

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And, you know, volunteers are the heart of KHIN. 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And if that is something that matters to you, it's really something that matters to us. 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So that's what we're doing this week. Thank you so much for considering. We have a $1,000 match. Let's see it. All right. I'm going to play, start off with a little Bob Dylan. Let's play some Bob Dylan on the Ducky Dog Mix. This came up. Here is When the Deal Goes Down.

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2: Well, hello. This is Aaron, just letting you know that KHEN has such a rich history. Back in the day, we were located in a little alleyway, and our tower only reached a one-mile radius. Now you can listen to KHEN anywhere in Salida, and we're located in the sunny yellow building on East 3rd Street. We've come a long way, and we're here to say thank you for supporting and listening. Become a member today. KHEN is only made possible through sustaining donations and memberships from listeners exactly like you. Thank you for making KHEN a part of your day, and stay tuned for good tunes.

All right, guys. Got the Doors. Thanks to Ducky Doug's cool playlist. That was just Jimi Hendrix. We have the Doors coming up next. But I wanted to point out that we are in our pledge drive. Thanks for tuning in. We just had a donation. Thank you so much to Ronald Ferris. Ronald just donated, and we are here. We have a matching grant going. If you want to double your money, you check it out. Ronald says, this station is one of the many gems of this community. Thank you for being such a big asset to our lives. Thank you so much. It's listeners like Ronald and like you out there that make a difference in community radio. And we are in our fun drive right now. We're playing Ducky Doug's music mix, and we're going to have some vinyl, some of Doug's vinyl coming up next. If you want to donate, it's really easy. You just go to khen.org and you become a member, and we're going to see that you donated. So if you'd like to be recognized, feel free to write a little note. Say that we can thank you on air. If you like to be anonymous, say, please don't thank me on air, but I do want to donate, and we'll still see your message, and we'll make sure to keep your anonymity secret. Maybe you're a superhero, super chicken, and you don't want people to know who you are. We understand. We know what that's like. All right, so we got a $1,000 match. We have 8,000. Well, we got to update the total now that we got a new donation, but thanks. Just wanted to say thank you so much to Ronald for being here, being a member of the community, and for calling us one of the many gems. There are lots of gems in Salida. We'd like to think that Cahen is right up there. Also, if you donate right now, maybe you're Ronald and you want to come on down and get your thank you gift. We have gifts like sweatshirts and beanies are our two main thank you gifts for this drive right now. 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They look great. Check out our website, check out our socials, or just come on down and check it out in person. Here's the Doors. Thanks again to you for listening.

Foaming, a beast caged in the heart of a city. The body of his mother rotting in the summer ground, he fled the town, went down south and crossed the border, left the chaos and disorder back there over his shoulder. One morning he awoke in a green hotel with a strange creature groaning beside him. Sweat oozed from its shiny skin. Is everybody in? The ceremony is about to begin.

Listen, people, I don't know how you expect to ever stop the war if you can't sing any better than that. There's about 300,000 of you fuckers out there. I want you to start singing. Come on.

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1: Hello to all friends of the draft resistance revolution in America. Good evening. I hope it stops raining. One thing about the draft resistance that's different from other movements and revolutions in this country and that we have no enemies. And it's one of the beautiful things about it. And to show that our hearts are in the right place, we'd sing a song for the governor of California, Ronald Reagan.

0: 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Sorry, KHENLP 106.9 here in Salida, Colorado. I'm DJ Kat Wrangler, and we are currently in our fall fund drive. This year's theme is All In for KHEN, and we're reaching out to our community to ask you guys to go all in for community radio that has been listener supported for over 20 years.
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0: You're listening to Ducky Doug's Rock Mix right now. Ducky Doug was a DJ here on KHEN for many years. We miss him dearly, and these 2 hours we like to dedicate to him. And he donated some amazing vinyl records to the station. And we would like to honor him and play some of his records today. So we're going to be doing that here and there and talking more about the fun drive and some of the music that he played. And we hope you enjoy. Hang on, folks. Having some technical difficulties here. Give me just one moment. That's how you know it's community radio. We are live, baby. Live, imperfect humans at times. All right. Here's some Otis Redding to get us queued up here.
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All right. 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This is day two of the pledge drive. 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So get online, KHEN.org, make a donation. In the meantime, I'm DJ Kat Wrangler here taking over the airwaves during our Ducky Doug's No Disco Mix. This is honoring late DJ Ducky Doug, who had a No Disco show where he played a whole lot of classic rock. And we here at KHEN acquired his vinyl collection, and we've got some wonderful albums in here that we're going to play in honor of Ducky Doug. So we're going to go ahead and kick it off with some Bowie. Here's Golden Years.

Howdy, howdy, K-Hen listeners. DJ Kat Wrangler here. I'm just hopping on real quick to let you guys know that here for until 3 o'clock for the remaining of this hour, during Ducky Doug's music mix, I'm doing something pretty special here. When our beloved Ducky Doug passed away, K-Hen received his personal vinyl collection. And today I'm digging through those records and putting them back on the air where they belong. Of course, we're right in the middle of our all-in for K-Hen Fall Fund drive. So if you love this kind of radio, consider showing us a little love at khen.org. That was Led Zeppelin. Let's go into some Steppenwolf. Thanks again for the record collection.

What's pretty special about KHN Radio is that even after a DJ signs off for the last time, a piece of them can still stick around. 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Here is The Animals.

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Ducky Doug was a DJ here on KHEN that had a show on Wednesdays from 1 to 3 called the Ducky Doug No Disco Show. 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We got some more records for you. I hope you guys are enjoying. Ducky Doug obviously had an incredible taste in music, and I'm having a lot of fun digging through his collection here. So here's another classic. Here's some Fleetwood Mac.

One of the best things about KHAN Radio is who's behind the microphone. Your DJ might be your barista, your neighbor, or someone you passed on the trail yesterday. These aren't distant voices from some corporate studio. They're people who live here in the community just like you. And that is the charm of community radio, after all. 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For example, right now, we are listening to one of our late DJ's personal vinyl collections that was donated to the station. Ducky Doug, who had a show called Ducky Dog's No Disco Show. I am pulling records from the crate, and I've got, let's see. We've got some Hollies for you up next. So thanks again for tuning in and for making a donation during our fund drive, khan.org.

All right, y'all. Up next from Ducky Doug's record collection. That's right, we're playing vinyl today. We've got the best of the Nas, which, to be honest, I've never heard of him myself, but Doug clearly knew something that I did not. And again, that is the beauty of community radio, folks. No algorithms here, just people sharing music and discovering new things together.

All right, so that was the Nazz with a tune that was called Magic Man. That was the Nazz. That was a record that I just dug out from Ducky Doug's vinyl collection. We're having ourselves a little musical adventure today, digging through the records of one of Kahan's beloved DJs. Now, up next, the name I think you all will recognize. Jimi Hendrix. Ha ha ha ha. Oops. Let's try that again.

of my way. And I really didn't have to stop. I just kept on going. And so castles made of sand slips into the sea.

All right, Bruce Springsteen with Dancing in the Dark. And up next, we're going to play one of my personal favorites with some T-Rex. We're digging through Ducky Doug's vinyl collection this afternoon, giving you a little taste of the late great DJ's personal vinyl collection that was donated to us. Ducky Doug, we honor him every week on this slot from 1 to 3 with Ducky Doug's No Disco Rock Mix.

So this is just giving you a little sample of that. 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All right, y'all. We're going to play some T-Rex up next, and then I've got one more tune for you. Thank you for listening. I've been Kat Wrangler. You might know me from the Radio Roller Coaster on Friday nights. Here's some T-Rex. Here's Monolith.

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Welcome aboard, my friends. You are tuned to Modern Jet Set. Thank you for flying the fancy skies. My name is Iris Berkeley. I am your pilot and your flight attendant for flight number 319 of the soundtrack to your utterly fabulous Secret Agent so funky life. And this time around, we took off over Miami, accompanied by Sonora Tukukui. The track was Falling Apart from their 2026 record Brave New Cumbia. Coach May is in the background right now, New York-based multi-instrumentalist and composer with Volume 3 Ancestros Futuros from 2025. We're hearing Ancestros del Futuro, and we've got so much more where this came from. We're going to be doing some serious globetrotting this time around. But if in the meantime you need to page anybody on our in-flight crew, it's so easy. Just hit that button above your head with a picture of a cocktail shaker on it, and somebody will be around to help you out shortly. If you'd like, you can also email the flight deck any old time, day or night, at mail@modernjetset.com. Kick back, relax, do keep those passports out and those seatbelts tightly fastened, though. It's going to be a great ride.

Thank you for flying with Modern Jet Set. I am Iris Berkeley. We're a little more than a quarter the way through this hour-long flight, and we are crisscrossing the globe. Started off that last set with the Dur Dur Band, the legendary 1980s disco funk band from Mogadishu. On Analog Africa, their volume 3 of Dur Dur Band's anthology, the song was Is Yil Yil, Stop Pretending. After that, a band called Friends and a track called Mystery Music from a record by the name of Kaizo Powers, Sound Revolution in Trinidad. Now, Kaizo's the Trinidadian word for calypso. It's a really groovy anthology on Soundwave of music from an island nation that at the time was shaking itself free from colonialism. And right now, we've got Reno-based bassist with some big Middle Eastern scales and a song called Alten Maske. It's Alexander Korosinski, and it's featured on a Record Kicks anthology, Breaks and Beats, Volume 4, that dropped in 2026. We'll take things in a soulful direction in a few moments, but if you need anything at all in the meantime, it's mail at modernjetset.com. We'll be sending that drinks cart around soon, too, so get those orders in. Thanks for flying.

Walk with a real bro, up walk a meal road. Chill folk, say less and keep it real close. I'm trying to build though, so if you with me, hit me. I love to see our people winning.

Tom Caruana bringing us to the halfway point of today's Modern Jet Set flight with a fantastic track called Walker Mill Road featuring you and Richard Halligan. The album is Salsa Verde, came out in 2025, and it's part of the amazing KPM Crate Diggers series on Def Press Editions. Before that, America Gazaway with Name of the Game from his Bonus Beats Volume 4. That's Volume 4 in his Vaults releases. And The Sinceres and Joey Quinones kicked us off with There She Goes from September 2026's Love Story. So we are halfway through today's Modern Jet Set flight. The second half has a couple of surprises, a little bit from the archives. So hang on to your hats, hang on to your seats. And as always, thanks for flying the fancy skies.

It's Modern Jet Set. Thanks for joining us on this hour-long jaunt through the fancy skies. We're on a bicycle right now, kind of. This track's from Tall, Tall Trees. It's Asheville, North Carolina, psych banjo pioneer Mike Savino and friends. The song is Bicycle Night from Stick to the Mystical One from 2023. Before that, Elder Island, a trio out of Bristol in the UK from 2026's Hello Baby OK. We heard Pink Lemon. And then a classic from the Yeah Yeah Yeah's second album from the indie legends, Show Your Bones from 2006. We heard Phenomena. And to kick us off, a new one from Body Type, third album from the Australian four-piece outfit who call their sound, quote, scuzz rock. The album is Tally, we heard, and What Else. Don't know what else you need, but we'd be happy to help you out. And if you find yourself in need of some more of this Jet Set loving during the rest of your week, you are in luck. You can always find an instant replay of this most recent flight over on modernjetset.com, plus archives and other goodies for your frequent flyers. Or if you just want to say hello, let us know what you think. 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We got something old and something new, some little bit of archive digging to see us gently to the ground. So stay right where you're at. And thanks for flying.

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Each day the view is the same, but different. A wooden table, a teapot, a window. Adam's roses wrapped up for winter.

gray tracksuit. I need a headband. 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I crawl around slowly with focus. A domestic dance choreography. Broken bones slow me down. When I cut corners, I get in trouble.

And my friends, we are beginning our final descent here on Modern Jet Set. Kicked it off with Sukhyun Lee. The song was Travelogue Without Moving from her 72 RHR, Canadian multi-hyphenate and a former radio host herself. Followed that up with some more spoken word goodness from Peter Gabriel and Laurie Anderson. It was This Is the Picture, Excellent Birds. That one was from Peter Gabriel's So from 1986, but Laurie Anderson did her own version of this duet on her 1984 Mr. Heartbreak. Also heard from Warm Sound, the third album from the duo out of Austin, Texas, self-titled. We heard Better Days and To See Us to the Ground, Surprise Chef with Pash Rash from 2023's Friendship. I'm Iris Berkeley. I want to sincerely thank you for joining me on today's Flight of Fancy. I'll meet you right back here next time for another extra fancy flight. But if you loved anything today, you can always hear a full show archive plus track lists over at modernjetset.com. Until we meet again, stay safe, stay sane, stay sassy, and most importantly, stay sexy, my friends.

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4: 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I will say, Greg Eridims, ready for them to roll into your city. We need a space in the reggae community, cause drop the style, versatility, yeah. KHEN anywhere to show them that we actually tell.

And we are in the mood here. Welcome to Planet Reggae with your selector, Greg A. It's Wednesday at 4, and I am live and direct here from the engine room at Cahen Studios. It's good to be back in the coop. Hopefully you all kept it clucking while I was gone. And boy, have you. Not only was it raining today, and it looks like it just stopped. Not only was it raining outside, but it's a good metaphor for what we've been feeling in here, where you've been raining down the support and the love for community radio for your favorite radio station. That's right, here at Cahen, K-H-E-N-L-P, 106.9 Salida, or simply Cahen.org, as many of you know us, because it is our fall fun drive. We are 3 days into putting the fun in fun drive. That's my job for these next 2 hours, to play for you some Irie reggae tunes without any of those Babylon algorithms, because that's what we can do here on community radio. And that's my first reason for you, my first value statement as to why you should support community radio, because we are algorithm free. We are not going to have any computers or AI determine what you listen to next or what I have to play next. I can play whatever I want, as you've learned. It's not always reggae. And so could you. And anybody could. Your neighbor, the person you meet on the street, your teacher, your dentist, your ski instructor, your raft guide, they're all part of the Cahen community. And we want you to join us as well and not just listen to us, but to take a stake in this station. So yeah, we are asking for your support. And how are we doing so far? It's been amazing. Our goal in our all-in for Cahen fall fund drive is $35,000. And we're already at $26,953 total earned so far this drive. So thank you to everybody who has supported so far. And tell your friends, shout it out from the highest mountain that you love Cahen and that you showed your support and that it's cool to do so. And you don't want to be the only one on your block, but we are still looking to get to our goal. We're not there yet, and we have $8,047 left to go. So first of all, I would like to thank those who've helped us to get here, the businesses and supporters that have helped make this a success. We're grateful to High Country Bank, Oveja Negra, Pharisee Automotive, and Collegiate Peaks Bank. They have generously offered matching grants. And then these matching grants, as you should know, are a great reminder that community radio is a community effort. When local businesses and listeners come together, we can do more to keep independent local radio on the air. So thank you to all of our matching partners. And speaking of, we do have a current match that's out there. It just got offered up this morning by John Vandewal. Hope I pronounced that right. Or is it Vandewal? Vandewal. And it's $1,000. So first person to either contribute $1,000 or when we get to $1,000, he's going to match it. And so you'll have your money doubled. And Greg A. as well, which is me, by the way. You'll learn here that I refer to myself in the third person because it's community radio. I also am going to offer a matching grant today of $100. So just during my show, though, has to come in from the Greg A. tribe. So just simply get to Cahen.org. Pull over if you're driving. Pull over if you're riding your bike. Pull out your phone. You know where we are. Type it in. Tell AI you want to contribute to Cahen.org and go to our support page and we'll take it from there. And we'll talk a little bit later about the levels that you can support us at and the thanks that we will give you, the appreciation that we'll show with our gifts that we have. And we'll talk about that and the new merch and what you can get at different levels. And I think that's a good kickstart for us now. I'm going to be watching here, and next 2 hours, it's going to be simple and easy. In fact, somebody could just crush that right now, and we'll get over this matching grant hump of $100 from Greg A. Rhythms. But we got kicked off there with some reggae. Really, Greg A., tell us more. We heard from a local Colorado band, Tatanka, which is, I think it's Navajo, for bison, right? Give Green. So you're smelling what I'm cooking. We're going to have songs like that on the playlist today, just in case I need to remind you what we're doing here and keeping community radio on the air for another year. And it would be our 24th year. We're in our 23rd year
of continuing. So let's get back to the music here, and I'll be back quite a bit. But here, let's play another song here that's kind of emblematic of what this is all about. Another Colorado reggae band called Stylee, and this is called Pirate Radio. Listen to the lyrics.

That's right. You know why you listen to KHAN Radio? Because you're just saying no to the corporate show. And that was Pirate Radio by Stiley, Colorado's own Stiley. Well, I forgot to introduce, well, you heard him in the background there. He's come out of his slumber. That's Dreddy. Hi, Dreddy. I left him for 2 weeks, as I did my listeners, but it's particularly difficult on Dreddy. He always wants to be an emotional support rooster, but I just can't get TSA clearance for him yet. We're working on that, and maybe that should be part of our pledge drive here to get his paperwork in order. But good to see you again, Dreddy. Yeah, I know he's playing coy right now, and he's going to give me the cold haunches because I was out of the studio. But really, I can't take you on the road with me, as I know you have become the favorite pet of all the DJs here. Every time I come in, you're in a different spot, a different position in the studio, never where I left you last time. And so just be aware, you know, with my matching grant here of $100, first $100 that we raise on today's show, we don't have to stop there, but the first $100 is going to go towards the Dreddy Education Fund. That's right. We're finally going to get Dreddy off to university, college, or a trade school, any of his choices there, and get him educated so he can awaken himself and expand his horizons a little bit. So help us to get Dreddy off to college and pass it along to us here. So it's simple and easy to do. Pull over, get off your bike, pull over the car, switch your web browser to khan.org, put down what you're doing and log on and show your support. And it's really simple and easy to do here as I flip over here to tell you how to do it. So it's as simple as a, $5 monthly contribution. That's the lowest sustaining level. And that's the best way to support us, is with a sustaining contribution, is because then we can budget for it and count on it monthly. And so it's as simple as that. You could just have $5 deducted, transferred out of your checking account, credit card per month. That's very painless. But here's the different levels that we have here and what you can get as a thank you from us. A $45 one-time donation will get a koozie, or what is this? I'm gonna get to know what this is later. I'm just going to say a koozie, or I should really know what this is. I'm going to get back to you. It looks like a coaster. It's a coaster or a koozie to show your pride in community radio. $65 one time, or the $5 monthly, you get a water bottle, of course, a KHAN water bottle, and or a tote bag for the farmer's market, of course. And then $85 one time, or that's just $7 monthly, you get a t-shirt. And we've got a couple for you to choose from here. And then at $106.90, get it, 106.9 one time, or what equals $10 monthly, are our brand new hoodies, which are fresh and sticky here in the studio. So any contributions anywhere along then, we're going to reach out to you. We're going to thank you. And then all you have to do is come into the studio and select your merch and do a little dance. The dance is optional for us, but it commonly occurs spontaneously. So do that as we get back to the music here. And I'm just going to keep playing songs about DJs. They're in our community. They're around the corner. It could be you. And nobody put it quite like Sublime did with this next song, DJs.

or you'll wind up in jail, Dreddy. But we're going to keep that from happening because while the music has been thumping, we do have a generous contribution. So we are on the board already, to use a sports analogy. We're on the board, the first drive of the game. We already have a touchdown here. For $87.55, that creates another fine-feathered friend because it was over $85. And yes, we can thank you on air. Thank you, Paul Adams, one of my listeners, and here in Salida, Colorado, whose comment said it all, love Greg A. Ridham's show. Thank you, Paul. And I'm feeling your energy and your vibration. And so, Dreddy, already we got some books for you, some pencils, some highlighters, and he's already on his way to school here. It'll all go into the Dreddy Education Fund and to his little chicken bank. So thank you. We're feeling the love and the support, and Paul understands how important community radio is, and we can give Greg A. a microphone and a chance to do what he does, and all of our DJs surely must take a lesson. Stop talking trash, or I'll come with my Smith & Wesson. Listen to the words. That is my suggestion to you with all reggae music. Listen to the words and the, as Peter Tosh said, word, sound, and power. That was the name of Peter Tosh's band. But anyway, there's so many good reasons to support us here, and one is all the live music that we support in the community. And with our partners, both at A Church and Trace Litros and Highside and all the places that we help support, our underwriters, who are great venues for live music, but also Jim Laughlin's live music calendar. How many of you plan your social lives around that, like me? And so check that out. He puts that out every Thursday morning. He's at home working on it right now. And it'll be launched on our website, on our Facebook page. So check us out and like us in that way. And also, he posts it around town. So you can stay on top of all of the fantastic live music opportunities. And that's just another thing that we do for you here. So give us a holler, give us a shout, and keep listening. We're going to get back to the music here. And we're already close to my $100 matching grant. And now we're on the board also for the $1,000 matching grant today. So yeah, that was Sublime, and that was DJs, of course. And that was off of Ja Won't Pay the Bills. I believe that was their very first album. But yeah, your contribution, your support, no matter how small, it all adds up. This is a community. It's the house that we're building brick by brick. And Ziggy Marley understands all that. And so here in this next song, he'll talk about how you can change the world, and so can you. Just one contribution at a time to KHAN, to community radio. If I can play this next song for you. Let's try it right here.

That's right. You can change the world. It only needs to be a drop at a time, a puff at a time, a drop at a time, and that's it. It doesn't need to be a huge amount, but if everybody just gave, this is what I think, you know, how nowadays people are complaining that you can't really go anywhere or pay for anything without being asked for a tip, right? It's always like you think you've checked out and you've slid the card and you're ready to go and it's still stuck, you think, and it says, would you like to tip today? And I just think, you know, we could get rid of that if just everybody gave a dollar. If just everybody gave a dollar all the time and everybody did it, we could just get over this and stop having to pass the hat. Just everybody pitch in and do your fair share. And we are, but we need to keep going and feeling good about it while you're doing it. So thanks, Paul, for getting us on the board. And I remember something fun I like to do during my show when I get the stoke of a contribution. So, Paul, maybe if you were here, I would ask you to pick your favorite reggae sound effect. Ooh, are you a crazy laser shot guy, or are you just kind of more of a traditional reggae air horn? But really, support like that. And here's what I'm going to do for everyone today is not only do you get some fun merch for supporting us, but you're going to get a customized Gregor Rhythms Conquering Lion of Judah roar like this. That's right. You're strong. You are powerful. And karma is coming your way. So let's get back here a little bit about us and what we do here and why it's important for us to continue with community support. Is one thing is that the PSAs that we read, what are those? Well, they're fresh and sticky and they come out of the oven every show, but they're public service announcements. And this is what I love about community radio. We're the voice of the community. And that means we can only be the voice if you give us content and tell us what people need to hear. And so any 501c3 nonprofit in Chaffee County can come in here, email us, call us, and give us content or information that you want to share with the community. It's part of what keeps community radio and allows us to support the amazing organizations in our area and helps our staff to support all of the amazing helpers out there in the community. So be aware of that. If you're part of a nonprofit and there's something that you want to share, whether it's a fun drive or an event, or anything that you think could be valuable for the community, we'll say it. We'll put it here in the book here, and we encourage the DJs, and we, as a DJ, I love fresh content here and things that I can say about our community. So remember that, and remember that as another benefit that we have for you. So we're going to play another song here, and then come back and give an official shout-out and thanks and praise to our underwriters today. And let's get here to some Bob Marley and the Wailers. And this is, again, emblematic of our show today. Pass it on.

BMW. Pass it on there. That's the theme of our show here on our fall fun drive, as we are all in on keeping KHAN on the air for another year. It would be our 24th year coming up, and we're determined not to go anywhere, but we're going to need your support. But first, we want to give a shout out, because KHAN is supported by Hilton Home, formerly known as First Street Flooring. Their showroom is located at 301 West 3rd Street and features a wide range of flooring, windows, doors, and more to help homeowners realize their design goals. They're open from 10 to 5, Monday through Friday. And also, support for KHAN comes from the Victoria Tavern, a public house and neighborhood bar in Salida of over 100 years. On October 31st, the Vic hosts their annual Halloween party featuring a costume contest and live music from Beefcake Pantyhose. Oh, bring it on. More information is at thevicsalida.com. I can't wait to see that. So thank you to all of our underwriters. We're going to have Bob Marley give some thanks and praise here in a little bit, too. But did you know another reason that we need your support is just simply the sound and infrastructure for the infrastructure for the sound and the transmission tools. Like, did you know it does take a lot of equipment? KHAN has two transmitters. One is here in our station, but the other one is on top of Tenderfoot, or AKA S Mountain. And this, combined with the soundboards in our studios, internet streaming devices, and all the other essential equipment, costs thousands of dollars to maintain and replace. Your donations have a direct impact on the health of our equipment and our station. Like, for instance, in the last year, we got some new record players. And we've also improved the quality of our sound. I know. I've tested it out as well on our app, and I've heard it from my listeners that the streaming quality is better. And so it's nice. We're a community radio station, but we want to sound like the big leagues. And hope that we do, and you've helped us to get there. So let's keep rolling with the music here. As I promised, let's give some thanks and praise to our underwriters.

couldn't be said better, and we will have more thanks and praises for more underwriters in the second half of the hour. And you could be an underwriter too if you have a business in town. Reach out to us to learn how you can be a part here of our success, and we can be a part of your success, how we can partner together and spread the word about how amazing you are in the community, and shout it out from the highest tower. Shout it out. That's from Pippin. I don't know where I got off on that right now. My mind will go in many different ways. But back to us and why you should support us. Did you know that KHEN started in 2003? That's when we were born, and we cracked our way out of the little egg, and we fledged. And Salida's never been the same. It's always been better since. But we were only on the air a few hours a day back then. But today, our automation technology helps us stay on the air 24 hours a day. And we can, that allows us to play not just live shows like this, but syndicated favorites like, did you know, Colorado Playlist, which is a really cool show. It's one of my favorites, where they just play Colorado bands and artists, Democracy Now! At noon. And then the Grateful Dead Hour, which we added in the last hour or two. I think you've heard of that band. This technology, along with our recording software and other subscriptions, adds up every single month. And we need these items to stay on the air 24/7. It helps keep us going. So support us. Go to khen.org, become a member, a sustaining member, or a one-time contributor, and you will qualify for some amazing merch and fun thank you gifts. And also, if you do it during my show, I've got a $100 match, which we're close to, but we're not at yet. So we need you to push us over the edge, over the goal line, so to speak, where I will then contribute $100 and match that as my matching grant today. And then, of course, that's just the double matching grant, because John Vanderwall threw down the gauntlet today of $1,000. I mean, so think about this. Do you think that we're valuable? Do you think that people like us? Do you think people want us to stay on the air? John does, and he's willing to put $1,000 to make that a reality for another year, and we just need your support. So every dollar gets doubled that you can contribute during my show, and just to get to $1,000. So take that as inspiration or icepiration, if you will, if you're a Rasta. And here's another song that I just think is another reason to contribute. And Steel Pulse put it so perfectly. They said, life without music, I can't go. This is Roller Skates.

Life without music. No, no, no. I can't go. I would not go on with life without music. And that was Steel Pulse with Roller Skates, of course. One of Greg A's favorites. And we have an update here on the board because every dollar contributed during my show and today is being matched. It's being doubled thanks to John, as I mentioned, John Vandewall, who came in and dropped a $1,000 match challenge. Well, we only have $724 left. So thank you for everybody who's helped to meet that. And also my match during the show today and came in from Paul. So we're close to my $100, but we're not there yet. And, you know, we want to, give some more lion shout outs and some more air horns. So, you know, everyone that donates during

on the air and talked about our transmitters and so forth. But there's so many other things that go into it. For instance, I wanted to tell you about our app. Now, the app that we can bring to you, which is your modern way of streaming us, which means you don't have to listen live. It's great if you do, but you don't have to listen live. You can put it on your schedule and listen to Greg A. or any of our shows anytime you want. When you're planning, like working on your garden, or you're on your bike, or you're out in the gym, and maybe you're studying or just reading or relaxing, you can pick a time that you want to listen to us. And because on the app, sure, yes, you can stream us live, but you can access all the archive shows this way as well. And any of our DJs or syndicated shows are kept after they're performed live or they're aired live. And so you can listen to them at your own leisure. Well, those aren't free. And the app, it requires yearly fees that, of course, wouldn't be possible without the support from our donors and members like yourself. And so to help keep us accessible online and via our phone app, become a member today. I know it wouldn't be possible for my Jamaican friends out there in Germany to enjoy their Greg A. rhythms without the app and without streaming. So if not for yourself, do it for them. They need reggae music in Germany, and they've given me lots of inspiration and also good suggestions over the years. So think about that. The app, it's not free, but it's a great resource to you. And if you don't have it yet, download it, get it on your phone. And let's keep going with the music here. This is another local Colorado band called Polyculture. I remember these kids when they first got started, and they were CU students down in Boulder and just played backyard parties. Well, they are moving up and maybe making reggae a full-time job. And here's a great song for what you'll feel, the positive karma in your life by contributing to an important cause like KHEN. This is simply called Karma.

0: karma. Good karma will come your way. And in fact, it has, again, to another listener, because we've got another contribution here to celebrate. And what fun. Let me get my reggae app ready and tuned up here for Rob Harper. So when you contribute, we'll ask you if it's okay to say your name on the air or not. And in bold, he proudly said yes. So thank you, Rob, for being a listener and for being supporting us for another generous contribution. Thank you very much. And that gets us, we just updated the board, only $618 left to meet our $1,000 grant, matching grant. And mine has been met already in this show, and we haven't even gotten to the top of the hour. So it's raining in here. It might have stopped outside, but it's raining in here. So Rob, here, I'm going to pick one for you. Let's see here. First of all, yeah, what fun. When I think of Rob, what do I think of? I'm going to think of, first of all, we're going to keep the fire going. So how about this one?
1: Fire!
0: Yep, that's for the next contribution. Keep it going. And maybe this one. Well, let's try this one here. Oh, it's raining. Rob, we're so on fire. We've got the air raid siren going on here in the studio. Or how about dance hall? But really, those are a little bit tacky. Let's get serious here, because it's Rastafari music that we love. So another lion roar shout out for another contribution and more support from our community. So thank you so much, and keep it coming. And let's see what kind of sound effect I will play for you. Now, yes, we are going to get to, maybe we should do it here today. Right now. Of course, we're totally off schedule, and it's a different show for me today. And, you know, it's a little bit different theme, because it's more about keeping the community station, the community radio station going. But if you like listening to Gregory Rhythms, and I know that you do, heck, where did it go? Oh, yeah, here we go. I know that you like at the 20 minutes after the hour. And that was the thing when I first came in here to get to become a DJ, and they gave me this radio slot, my time slot of Wednesday from 4 to 6. And I went home to wrap my head around this and like, good Lord, what have I done? And what am I going to do? I realized that I had a 420 in my show, and it was just like karma from above, and all of the, you know, energy aligned, because what could be more appropriate for a reggae show than to celebrate the natural herb? So our marijuana moment today is coming at an odd time, but it doesn't matter. It's good within the show at any time. And so what are some of the headlines here today when I look at them? And let's pick out some good ones, not boring ones. But first of all, Tallarico, the Democratic candidate for the Senate down in Texas, says he'll work to federally legalize marijuana if elected to the Senate. Let's see. That's one of the headlines. Also, federal marijuana rescheduling will have negligible impact on South Dakota's medical cannabis program. See, that's boring too. Here, let me get you a better one here. Something more provocative in the title. Oh yeah, here we go. This is a funny one. Trump, you may have heard of him. Trump complains about cannabis smell in liberal cities. All right, so that one is fun. We don't need to read it, though. And then cannabis rescheduling is just paused, not derailed. So that's an important one, because we've been following this. And if you listen to my show, I've been trying to keep you abreast of it. The rescheduling process happened over the summer, and the DEA, in a surrealistic moment, actually stood up and advocated for the rescheduling of marijuana from a class, what is it, 1 to a class 3? I always get that wrong, but from the strongest classification, which is where opioids and the most addictive drugs belong, down to, I believe it's a class 3, a less narcotic substance. It's still going to be a controlled substance, but it won't be in that same category, because that category it's currently in now is one where there's no proven medical benefits. And I think we all know that that's not the case anymore. So the rescheduling was actually promoted first by Biden, and then Trump picked it up as well and got it into the Congress, into a hearing this summer, and people had their say. But again, it was the DEA standing up saying, it's not that addictive. It's not that bad. You know, we've overscheduled it. It needs to be changed. And but it's the hearing's over, and it's time to rule on it now. And we're all just kind of waiting in limbo to see what will happen. But when it does, and I'm sure it will, and it'll be rescheduled, it won't mean again that it's legal at the federal level. That's our next step. But it will take a huge step in terms of opening up research and funding for research and bringing the industry, most importantly, the cannabis recreational industry, out of the shadows, where maybe that they don't have to be penalized for selling a controlled substance, that they will actually have the same kind of tax benefits and business benefits that other businesses have, which means, for one thing, you won't have to use an ATM or purchase everything in cash when you go to a dispensary. Not like I know I've heard that this happens. You just can't walk in there with a credit card. And that's why there's an ATM, I've been told, in the dispensaries. But anyway, that's kind of my awkward, weird timing for a marijuana moment here on Greg Your Rhythms. You're at the top of the hour. We're about to launch into side B, where I can share more reggae in my head with you. And welcome to KHEN at KHEN 106.9 FM, Salida, Colorado. And we are in our all-in fall fun drive, and we are bringing the fun to fundraising. And we appreciate everyone's support, but we need it for the next hour as well. So simply go to khen.org, pull over, get off of your bike, put down what you're doing, and simply log on to our website, khen.org, and hit the smash the support button. And while you're on there, you'll also see that there are tickets for the Salida Moth, which is coming up next Friday and Saturday. Or no, is it this weekend? No. Yeah, it's next Friday and Saturday, October 23rd and 24th. So check that out. It's quickly becoming a Salida tradition. And so you can buy tickets on our website. And there's a lot more that you can peruse there in terms of news, community events. You can access our archives. You can look at what the schedule is for all of our shows. The live music calendar is on there. And then, of course, hit listen live and download the app as well to do that. So anyway, yes, support us, become a sustaining member or a one-time donor. We've got great gifts for you as well. And I will give you a personal Conquering Lion of Judah roar on my show today to appreciate you, like Paul and Rob. Thanks, guys, for supporting. But let's get back to some music here. And where would we like to go here? This is kind of an impromptu show for me here. So let's see. Let's pick something that's appropriate. Oh, yeah, here we go. Let's go back to our roots. And this is Till Your Well Runs Dry. I think you're smelling what I'm cooking here in the studio with the theme today. This is the iconic Peter Tosh. Mm-hmm. I swear he's coming.

Peter Tosh on Greg Air Rhythms. I love saying that. Peter Tosh on Greg Air Rhythms. One of my favorite artists, and I've taught you a lot about him over the years, I think. Here's one of my favorite factoids about Peter Tosh, and I wish that about Peter Tosh, and I wish that I had observed it and been there in person, but he used to start his show by coming out on a unicycle and riding out on a unicycle onto stage. a tall, skinny Rasta in his flowing robes, but riding a unicycle. That's one of my favorites. Well, we also had this week some other things to talk about other than ourselves, which is important. We're going to get back to that, is that on Monday was Indigenous Peoples Day. How many people celebrated that? And here's some factoids about it that it started. The concept was first proposed in 1977 at a UN International Conference on Discrimination Against Indigenous Populations. And then Berkeley, California became the first U.S. city to officially adopt it in 1992. Well, that took a while, but Berkeley's a likely early adopter there. And then South Dakota became the first state to recognize it in 1990 and originally called it Native Americans Day. Well, of course, it's an alternative to Columbus Day, and it shifts the focus away from European colonization and the subsequent violence, displacement, and we know the horrible history and really the almost the near collapse of many indigenous populations. So I wanted to play a song or two. In fact, I have a whole playlist for this, but one of my favorites just to honor the indigenous peoples in our country. And this is from Arise Roots called, get this, Indigenous People.

in dedication, as I would like to say, to Indigenous Peoples Day, which was Monday, but let's make it Indigenous Peoples Week and Year. And we'll do another one for them here. But let's also remind you where we're at. Lisa has just been, her highlighter's been on fire, our station director, because of you and the love that you're raining down on us. In fact, we got another contribution during the last song, and let's pull it up here. So thank you to John Hampshire. Hey, buddy, glad that you're listening. Friend of mine down in Boulder, appreciates good reggae music. And hearing my voice on the radio, he says, thanks for letting us groove with the reggae inside your head. It has been my pleasure. I think I'm on year three. I am. I'm wrapping up year three as Greggae. And no end in sight yet. So thanks, John, for listening. And again, putting your money where your mouth is or money where your ears are. And so way to help us. And we are well over now my match for the show. So all of these contributions are being doubled today on my show. And like I said, Lisa has just been, she needs a new pen over here. She needs she needs a new grease pen because she's been updating the board continuously. And now we are under $7,000. So we are less than $7,000 towards our goal, which is $35,000. And she's just updated that. It looks great to see that since I've been here in the studio just a little bit over an hour. We passed under the $7,000 mark. So we can do this. We've got the wind behind us at our backs, so to speak, and snow in the hills, too. It is so beautiful to see out there right now. If it hasn't cleared where you're at, look for it tomorrow when it clears up. And winter is around the corner. I think we already have a bigger base than we did all of last year. In fact, the snow that we got up there on the peaks today would have been considered an epic powder day last year. But instead, it's just the start. We're keeping our toes and fingers crossed here. So let's get back to the music here. I want to do another one for Indigenous peoples. This is Bunny Wailer with Struggle.

That's Bunny Wailer with Struggle, as we are on Side B of Greg Rhythms. And we want to give shout-outs again in this second hour to Badfish. They're born in Salida. In 2010, Badfish designs river surfboards, paddle boards, and rafts. 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Chafee Mutual Aid is currently seeking snacks, breakfast foods, and hygiene items for the back-to-school food drive. 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And then, of course, Chafee County Public Health. What more can we say about them that hasn't been said already? Well, there's so many things that they do for us. Did you know that walking improves your mood, relieves stress, strengthens bones, and has a host of other health benefits, especially, as I've learned, if you do it first thing in the morning, or really any time during the day, but first thing in the morning is key, to get sun on your face and in your eyes. So go out, do a walk, first thing in the morning, get some sun, don't wear your sunglasses, and apparently, from what I've heard, it's incredibly important. It just sets your whole diurnal rhythms, and it actually leads to good quality of sleep during the day as well. And wow, what a hard thing to do. Go for a walk in the morning. Better than having to do your sit-ups or push-ups or take out the trash. Back to walking. Chafee Walks is a volunteer-driven organization that fosters connection with walking for all ages and abilities. Scheduled walks take place around Chafee County. For more information, just simply go to chafeewalks.com. So thanks to all of our underwriters. We couldn't do it without you. And I do have an update here. I wanted to make a correction, and I'm going to try to get this right here. So cannabis or marijuana is currently a Schedule 3 controlled substance. So Schedule 3 is the harshest, the worst, the narcotics, the opioids that are extremely addictive and have no medical benefits. Well, if marijuana does get through this rescheduling, it will be a Schedule 1 drug and much less dangerous and addictive. So I looked that up, and hopefully I won't have to do that again. I'm trying to remember. 3 is the worst. 1 is good, or better, at least. So let's get back to the music again here in a little bit of a political theme, but let's do a little Rasta political theme here. Stephen Marley, one of my favorite artists, as you probably know by listening to my show, he came out with an acoustic album, gosh, it's probably been 2 years ago now, called Old Soul, and so many great tracks off of this. But again, sticking to his roots reggae message, this is Don't You Believe. And again, listen to the lyrics.

All right. Well, that is announcing that the contributions are coming in, and the reggae just seems to make it rain in here. So we have another generous contribution. And again, we can announce his name on the air. Thank you to Phil Travis, another one of my listeners and friends and reggae companions. I hope that we get to do it more and more in the future, both here and maybe in Baja, Mexico as well. But he says, trying to keep Greg A. gainfully employed. Appreciate that. Who knows? Who knows? Maybe this will become a syndicated show one of these days. I said that to somebody the other day. I said, you know, what if the old day job ends and Greg A. needs to end up really earning his keep, and I become syndicated, and I forget who I was saying it to, and they're like, no, don't sell out, man. Don't sell out. Don't go corporate. So I don't know. I thought about that, and I was like, no, I would never. I would never do that. But anyway, thank you for the contribution, Phil, and I know exactly you're being so kind here. You could have suggested a song, but I know exactly who you want to hear. And so this is just like you are, and hopefully I am too. This is Worth His Weight in Gold.

Thank you, Phil. I hope that you got up and moved your waist to the base on that one. And yeah, thank you so much for the support, everybody out there. This has become a lot more fun than I thought it was going to be today. And so putting the fun, you are putting the fun in fundraising. I'm just here trying to fill the airwaves with some positive vibrations and some IRE rhythms. Hope that you're enjoying it. Boy, we only have about 20 minutes left in the show, but I also wanted to fill you in on some other ways that we are supporting the community, especially the youth. Oh boy, okay, I've already got a great segue into the next song. You know what I'm going to play after this, right? We're always, you're probably wondering, who am I talking to? Am I talking to you right now? Am I talking to Dreddy? I'm talking to Dreddy. Dreddy, you know what I'm going to play next? Okay, so we're always supporting the youth in our community with syndicated shows and new shows like School Zone and From the Coop. Check those out. Those are shows that are specifically about the youth and in the community here, School Zone and From the Coop. And so every year we're trying hard to offer more and more shows to engage and serve our local community. We've added more interviews to our Friday afternoon show From the Coop and increased youth engagement. Bringing in new programs and supporting local reporting requires staff power and behind-the-scenes organization and planning, and this all requires support from our listeners. That's you and our community. So check out some of those programs. Another one that I like to promote is one that I'll take a little credit here. I like to help kickstart. The idea came to us from Molly Bischoff at Chaffey Community Health, and she had this great idea about how can we use the power of music to connect intergenerationally and to connect people of different generations and to show the power of music? And she does a lot of work with our aging population, and so this was perfect for her. And Lisa and I thought about this and said, let's give it a shot. This sounds great. It's unique. And what we love about it is that we have you, the listeners, the community members, come in and pretty much put on the show. And you tell us what you want to hear and why and tell stories about the music. And you'll come in with a guest who is older or younger than you. You're getting it now, the intergeneration theme. And you may or may not know what the other co-guest, I'm the host, they're the guests, is going to play. And so surprises happen and stories occur, and there's songs about like your first kiss or where you were with your parents, you know, on that road trip or college or your first concert. It could be anything. And it's really fun. It's we do this, it's called Connecting Frequencies, and it's on Tuesdays at 5. And you can listen to some archive versions of it if you want to get a feel for it. But if you like this idea, give us a call, stop in, email us and say, I heard about this concept. I'd love to be involved. And we will try to either find another guest for you, or better yet, think of somebody else in your neighborhood or community. Maybe it is a friend's son or daughter, or it's a coworker, and you pitch it to them. And really, it's easy. I'll make it really easy on you. And first of all, I'll try to pretend like nobody's listening, which is the key to radio. That nobody's listening out there. And so you just, I'll try to make you feel at ease and ask a lot of fun questions, but not too many, and get your music in at the same time. And then we karaoke, sometimes we dance, and we tell stories. So these are all different ways. So check it out when you go to our station at khen.org, and you're going to go there right now to support us and hit that smash button, but also then click on our schedule and look around. And on each show, you can click on it and read a little bio and description of it and then listen to the archives. So check that out. And now, what was I going to play? Here, I'm just going to type it in to Spotify here because we were just doing a youth theme. Are you with me? Don't go anywhere. It's going to be worth it because we've got some live You Can't Blame.

small acts there from, that's an original from Bob Marley and the Wailers, many times covered an iconic reggae song there. So look out if you are the big, big tree, because there's a lot more of us small axes out there, and that's how we get it done. We're chipping away at it just like we are here in the studio. And thanks, everybody, for doing that and playing your part and playing your role. But there's still time. We still have 10 minutes left, and our support, whatever, let's start over again. Our airwaves are open. Our internet is open. Our website is there for you to support us, become a member, and contribute. And when you do so, remember, becoming a sustaining member is our favorite way of doing it. And you can, even for as little as, I think it's $7 or $5 to become a supporting member. It's simple and it's painless, and it keeps us going. And, but when you do, and look at

And if you click that into the internet, and yes, it is a thing, there's a website called Reggae Life, October 14th. What happened on this date? Well, in 1950, Alan Skill Cole, Rasta soccer star, and Bretta of Bob Marley was born in Kingston, Jamaica. So, as you know, Bob Marley famously was a huge soccer fan, and one of his favorite friends was Alan Skill Cole. So he was born today. And then maybe more monumentally, in 1964 on this day, civil rights leader Martin Luther King Jr. was awarded the Nobel Peace Prize. So that fits in perfectly as well with this week and our respect to indigenous peoples. So, yeah, I want to just say thanks again. I'm not out of here. Maybe this will be probably the last song because we have El Matador here already in the studio sharpening his knives and his bungee sticks. And we can't wait to see what he has on his One Man's Trash radio show. And then stick around because Big Woolly Music with Lisa will be here along with her markers and her highlighters and continuing to count down what we need to get to our goal here, which is, like I said, $35,000 is what we need to raise during this fund drive. It started on Monday, so we're off to a good start, and we're under $7,000 now. So only $6,986 left to meet our goal. And thanks to John Vanderwell, we have a matching grant. So every contribution you make today will be matched as well as what I'm doing on my show. So thanks for that. And El Matador, some love. And I just want to say that I'm thankful, just like Mike Love is. So this is Be Thankful Live from 2019. And then I'll be back with some parting inspirational thoughts.

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This is The Matador, and you are listening to One Man's Trash Radio Hour. We've got some very, very special music coming today as we go all in for KHEN. 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